0: or a spender. Members of the party will have a free vote, meaning they won't be forced into supporting legislation. They're urging other independents to join. A song co-written by Indigenous students in northwest New South Wales is sharing their language and culture with students at 100 schools across the country.
1: It's such a great concept to be part of. I've never been part of something like this. The idea is you sing a song and you change the world, and each year that song that, you know, different schools sign up to sing, they get sponsors and donors, and that funds, those funds raise money to go back into the Indigenous Literacy Foundation to make more books in language, to go to different communities to showcase their language.
0: That's Aboriginal rapper Dobby there. He's just worked on a song with students in Borowina for the Indigenous Literacy Foundation's Busking for Change campaign. The song's been written in Murarrie. The Indigenous Literacy Foundation raises money to give Indigenous kids in remote communities access to books in language. And moving the sport, Jacob Taliano has been ruled out of the Socceroos World Cup game against Paraguay tomorrow due to a leg injury. He injured his groin at training this week. The Socceroos play Paraguay at midday tomorrow, Australian Eastern Standard Time. And if you have a story or news you'd like to share, or if there's something happening in your community that you want to let us know about, you can always send an email to news@nirs.org.au. So that's news@nirs.org.au. Or message us on Facebook, Instagram, or LinkedIn. And that's been the latest from NIRS News. Thanks for joining me.
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I'm your host, Lola Forrester, and this hour, hey, NAIDOC is coming up, 50-year celebration of NAIDOC, and there's going to be heaps of celebrations all around this great southern land, so we're going to catch up with one of them, and this is going to be happening at the Cutaway at Barangaroo, and this is the 7th National Indigenous Arts Fair. It's being put on by First Hand Solutions, and that's our deadly brother Peter Cooley, and we'll find out the exciting news there, the 7th one. So he's added some more to his team, so we'll find out about that, but also too, he's just had other initiatives just recently, Plant Giveaway Initiative, and also too, he hosted Australia's Biggest Morning Tea with Auntie Barbara Rhys Sims, and he's also got a partnership with the Bread and Butter Project to develop native bush food products for Harris Farm. So we'll have to find out how that is going. So it's just growing and growing and growing, and don't forget IndigiTube. We were talking to, as I said, to Ellie Coe out there at Condobolin, and he's getting plants off Peter Cooley as well to revive what we had before, you know, colonisation. We'll keep you up to date with news as it comes to hand, and of course we'll be always playing your deadly First Nation music and letting you know about other great events that are coming up, and not just here but right across this great southern land. We're going to kick this hour off a little bit of our deadly band from down there in Nam, Blackfire, and it's called Aboriginal Land, and then we'll come back with Peter Cooley here on Black Chat.

0: found a great track there from Blackfire, Aboriginal Land, and talk about Aboriginal Land. We're going to go out to Bidjigal country and we're going to catch up with one of our deadly brothers out there. He started small and now he's expanding. And this is from First Hand Solutions. He's got Indigigrow out there, which is amazing plants. And as I said, Ali Coe yesterday talked about coming down to Sydney and getting a whole bunch of plants from Indigigrow. And also, too, we're going to find out, too, this is going to be the 7th National Indigenous Arts Fair, and it's going to be at the Cutaway at Barangaroo this year. So we're going to catch up with our deadly brother, Peter Cooley. And, hey, my brother, welcome back.
1: Good morning, Lola. Thanks for having me on.
0: Yeah, it's always exciting. Look, before we get to the National Indigenous Arts Fair, you've been running some great things, like I just said, you know, Ali Coe, but you've also had this plant giveaway initiative. And how did that go up?
1: No, it's been really well, actually. You know, that's aimed at getting more local, I suppose, local plants out into the community. And, yeah, a lot of people don't know we only have 3% of our plants remaining on Sydney's coast, so we're sort of taking up the role of driving the revival of those plants, and, you know, giving plants away to the community is a way that we can get more plants out there, but also education to the wider community and, you know, create awareness around that there's such small amount of our traditional plants on country remaining and how we can go about restoring them.
0: Yeah, and also restoring the environment too, because there have been a lot of plants that have been brought in here that are not very good for the environment and can be killing not just our other plants but also to our animals and insects out there.
1: Yeah, well, I mean, it's disturbing to know that there is actually more non-native plants in Australia than native now.
0: Wow.
1: They're the types of challenges we're up against to try and keep country healthy.
0: Yep. Also, too, you had this bread and butter project and developed a native bush food product for Harvest Harris Farms. How's that going as well? You did that recently, eh?
1: Yeah, we're supplying native ingredients coming together with the bread and butter project, which is a bakery project that was set up in Marrickville to train newly arrived Australians, refugees in baking,
0: yep.
1: And they've been able to train over 200 people now in give them skills and training in baking. And I actually started it as part of my uni degree. I studied that project as a case study, and to now team up with them, I suppose, and produce some of the most amazing products, sourdoughs and, you know, brownies and biscuits, etc., using native ingredients is it's absolutely awesome. We're really proud of that.
0: Well, because there'll be other cultures too that do this as well, you know, bread and butter, you know, from Europe or First Nations. Have we found that as well, you know, that people have come in and said, oh, you know, we kind of do the similar things to what you guys are doing?
1: Yeah, I assume that's happening.
0: Yeah.
1: I don't know of any, but I can only assume that's happening. But, yeah, you know, I was introduced to the Bread and Butter Project, so I knew all about it.
0: And, yep.
1: And, you know, when we had the opportunity to come together and produce this, I mean, it was in the making for quite some time, a few years, and it finally kicked off. And we approached Harris Farm, and they were really open to the idea and supportive. And now we have it in 29 stores across New South Wales.
0: 29. Wow. This is amazing. This is really exciting news, you know, because there's a lot of negativities happening out there. But also, too, hey, look, recently you had the biggest Australian morning tea with our one and only Auntie Deadly Barb. Well, she's a diva now, Auntie Diva Barbara Sims, eh? She's a diva now.
1: We did. And you know, that community, that stuff in community, we're only too happy and proud to work with the community to do that and for a great cause. You know, we've cancer has affected a lot of people in the Larba community, including, you know, in my family as well. And so when we can come together and you know, do events like that to create awareness and raise funds for that, we're only too happy to join in.
0: Yeah, no, it's great that, you know, she got the title of Diva Charity Ambassador. I love it. Never too old.
1: Look, Annie Barb, look, she has that much knowledge. It's not funny, particularly plant knowledge.
0: So yes.
1: She's a wealth of knowledge and such a valuable resource for our community.
0: No, I think it's great. But look, now the big thing, because we've got celebrating 50 years of NAIDOC, and you're expanding, getting bigger and bigger every year with the, this is the 7th National Indigenous Arts Fair down at the breakaway, the cutaway at the Barangaroo. So what can we expect out of the 7th festival?
1: Oh, look, this is probably our most ambitious art fair yet, and our biggest, and we've expanded an extra day. So we have an opening night this year on Friday, the 3rd of July. It's going to be an absolute fantastic evening. Kicks off at 5:30 on the Friday evening, and tickets are available at niaf.com, niaf.com.au. We've got dance performances. We've got a fashion parade. And they're singing, and you get a early sort of peep and access to the art centres and their works as well. So we've never had that before, and so yeah, we've got a fantastic evening lined up. But then we've got an amazing program right through the Saturday and the Sunday, which is Saturday the 4th and Sunday the 5th. But being at the Cutaway, amazing new space. I got to have a look through there. And it was on the media recently, an opening of the Cutaway, and just to see it in operation was phenomenal, and it's had a huge facelift, and it's just a special place now for the future, I suppose, of arts and cultural events, and it's going to be amazing. But we've got workshops lined up.
0: That's what I like. You've added...
1: There's a lot of talks happening during the weekend. There's kids' workshops. But we've got also over 30 remote art centres travelling from all around Australia that are going to be under the one roof in the Cutaway, which is a unique opportunity, I suppose, for Sydney-siders to have so many different artists and art centres and different artworks and all... types of stuff available all under the one roof.
0: No, I think it's really exciting because you've added two big programs after 7 years. You've got the First Nations curators, and who's there? Have you brought on board for that, the First Nation curators?
1: Well, Mia Madden, she will be curating the living room. We've got Kalina Briggs from the Stiff Gins. She's curated the music. And we've got Billie Jean Hamlet. Yep. She's doing the fashion, and she's sort of very, very popular model now in the fashion industry. And we've got Matt Pohl, who's curated the talks. All Aboriginal curators that have been working in the industry for a long, long time. They're extremely good at what they do, very experienced.
0: So you've got these large-scale installations. What's that all about, and who's running that?
1: The installations, they will be hanging from, I suppose, the rafters or the roof in the Cutaway. That's I suppose, just to add a lot more value to the fair and... there's supposed to be a whale. There's about four installations that are going to be at the hanging from the roof. So there's car bonnets. There's an orca, ghost net orca, and another big long weaving piece that will be hanging as well. And I suppose it's bringing new things to the space, Lola.
0: Well, I suppose bringing things that people don't realise that we've always had.
1: That's right, and we've never had anything like that at the previous fairs.
0: Yeah.
1: Hanging installations. But there's also the moving art that will be happening. There's big screens that are at the Cutaway. There's around four big screens. And so there's going to be... moving artworks on those screens during the art fair from some of the art centres.
0: No, it's great.
1: It's a flashy joint.
0: Yep. So whereabouts is the Cutaways? How do you get there?
1: Well, there is the metro station at the Barangaroo.
0: Yeah.
1: So you can get to Metro or you can drive. It's at Barangaroo Reserve underneath the grass area at Barangaroo. Yep. Is the cutaway, and there's a car park there as well.
0: And a car. Oh, that'll be good, car park.
1: So it's at Barangaroo Reserve.
0: Yep, okay, Dan. Also, too, I noticed this year you've got a introduced an ambassadors program. What's that all about, ambassadors program?
1: Oh, well, that's just engaging, Aboriginal artists, etc., who can come on and champion the event and add value to the event and also participate in the event as well. So, I mean, Rachel Perkins is one of the ambassadors, Alison Page. I mean, these are all well-known in the arts.
0: Yep.
1: And it's, we wanted to step the art fair up in profile and, try and move it to the next levels, and I suppose adding those ambassadors has really helped us to do that.
0: Well, yeah, you've got Dennis Golding there, you've got Jazz Money, you've got Sebastian Goldspike and Daniel Browning. God, you've got them all. How did you manage to grab them all? These are amazing because they're always busy out there.
1: The team have worked really hard around the clock for, the last 6 months to pull all this together, and so... headed by Sarah and her team that she's pulled together to do all this, and it's been an extremely lot of work and hard work, but I suppose it's paying off now because we've got these amazing people that are getting involved with the art fair now.
0: Well, no, this is so much third to the fifth, packed in the weekend. This is going to be unbelievable. Hopefully there'll be a lot of people turn up for this, and it's, you're cruising along, okay, Peter?
1: yeah, and I also just wanted to say this year it's a ticketed event, Lola. A
0: ticketed event, yeah.
1: It's a ticketed event, and tickets are available at niaf.com.au, niaf.com.au.
0: Can they get that at the door?
1: They can as well.
0: At the door. At the door. How much are they?
1: I think the tickets are like $15.
0: Oh, that's not much, eh? Considering what you're going to be able to access when you get into the cutaway there. Look, this is huge.
1: It's a very small investment for what's on offer there, Lola.
0: Yeah, but hey, it's going to get bigger. You're going to be cruising along and you're cruising now. And look how you started, with
1: that. Well, I mean, the bigger it gets, it also increases the amount that it costs to run it. So, where you can, you have to pay for, you have to pay for things to run events like this. So, we're just trying to generate a bit of income to pay for those costs. And I don't think it's much to ask, someone to pay $15 to come in and access what we're putting on.
0: Yeah, so have you got anybody? There must be some people that would like to be able to sponsor this, wouldn't there?
1: Sorry?
0: You got any sponsors at all, or people, have you put out for sponsorship?
1: There is. We've got our supporters on, people can see them on the NIAF website, so...
0: Yep.
1: We do have supporters, so we're very proud of those organisations, etc., for coming on board and supporting the event. It's actually grown into a really important event now, and you can't put this on if you don't have supporters. And every event needs supporters, and we're fortunate to have some supporters.
0: Yep.
1: We'd like more,
0: it's going to happen. It will happen. Look, because you've got 100 artists that represent 30 art centres, and these are all Aboriginal, so everything that's at the National Indigenous Arts Fair is all First Nation people, isn't it? So people don't have to worry about, is that going back into the hands of Aboriginal people, or is it going somewhere else? But guaranteed here that everything is going back to the mob.
1: NIAF doesn't take commissions on sales, so 100% of the income generated goes back to those communities and those people.
0: Yep, which is good.
1: The artists and the communities, etc. So we don't take commissions. So that's the beauty about NIAF, is it just really supportive of those remote communities.
0: And it's an opportunity for everyone to find out about all these other cots, like from the Tiwi Islands to the AP, Wylands, Ardabland, Pilbara, to find out. Because I know in the past, everybody just goes straight to all the artists, and they have, I can see them talking away to them and finding about all the stories on Canvas. So I think it's going to be great. I can't wait. It's exciting.
1: Yeah, no, it's going to be great. And one thing, it's very expensive. If you want to connect with these communities, it's very expensive if you want to go out to them, and visit the community, meet the artists and go to the art centres. But to have them all under the one roof, it's a pretty special thing especially, the art fair visitors and people looking to buy these works. It's all there under the one roof.
0: I get excited to see the aunts every year, because I knew some of them beforehand, and then they started to come on and to the NIAF. I'll catch you on the weekend.
1: Lola, if we thought the art fair was good in previous years, I think you're going to be pretty blown away about this year.
0: Well, so we should. So it's seven years luck, eh? 7 year of luck.
1: We hope so.
0: Yeah, no, it is, because you've got all the right people. You've got people there that have got vast experience over the years and different generations too. So I think that's absolutely brilliant. And I know it's going to get bigger and bigger every year. So, look, thank you and your team. And we'll see you at the Cutaway from the 3rd to the 5th. They've got a special opening night on the Friday night. It kicks off at 5:30, so there's tickets for that. They've got a dance and they've got a fashion parade there. So please get along, and then it's open. What's the hours in the daytime?
1: Saturday is 10 a.m. to 5 p.m. and Sunday 10 a.m. to 4 p.m.
0: That's right. It's always, 4 p.m. Fantastic. And you probably still got a lot to – you're still probably pretty busy, eh, getting everything organised.
1: We've got, artworks and everything arriving from remote centres everywhere. Yep. There's things all over the place at the moment, but it'll all come together by the time of the art fair.
0: Right. Yeah, you've got a week. You've got a week to go, but thank you very much, like I said, Pete, with you and your team that have worked so hard to get all this amazing fair together, okay? You take care.
1: No, thanks a lot, Lola, for having me on.
0: And we're going to play our late Dr. Uncle Vic Sims with Always On My Mind, okay? So you take care, and I'll catch you next weekend. Bye for now.

And a deadly track there from the late Tabidjigal man, Vic Sims. Yes, he's always on our mind and he'll always be on our program here at Koori Radio. And meanwhile, the Adelaide Human Rights Seminar, they're happening today, and that is at 5:30 to 7:30 at the U-City Functional Centre in 43 Franklin Street. It's hosted a free public session. The answer is human rights. So the event features a panel of leading local and national human rights experts discussing how rights can address critical social issues. Key topics include housing affordability, economic inequality, social cohesion, the rights to peaceful protest, and the impact of climate change and digital technology. So, yes, it's pretty deadly. So you can find out, humanrights.gov.au, or just put in there Adelaide Human Rights Seminar today. And, that'll be good. We'll have to get some feedback on that. Also, too, coming up is Desert Dust is set to fly under the Race Camel Feet starting on the 3rd of July. And that is at, there's all these great ones coming out there. So 1 week to go until the Desert Championship Way Outback Camel Trail. We've got about a million camels, you know, that were brought in here by, many, many years back in the day, yes. So this is, they do camel races everywhere. Also too, the next Australian of the Year could be from your community, and they're calling out now for nominations, and there are four awards: the Australian of the Year, Senior Australian of the Year, 65 to and over, Young Australian of the Year, 16 to 30, and Australian Hero. So each state and territory selects a panel, chooses four recipients, one in each category. The 32 recipients then represent the state or territory of the national award announcement, and that will be in Canberra on the 25th of January. So the nominations close as of Friday, the 31st of July this year. So it should be a good one. The one nomination raised the profile of important work, recognises the contribution of individuals, and opens the door for further recognition. So, as they say, every year these awards begin with someone taking the time to recognise another person's contribution. So there you go, everyone. Australianoftheyear.org.au. Also, too, what else have we got going up there? Is the long run. This premieres this Sunday. This is from the Indigenous Marathon Project, Indigenous Marathon Foundation, and it's the long run premiere, as I said, on the 28th, and at 8 o'clock on Channel 9. And

Productions and Wolf Lab captures moments of challenge, growth, resilience and transformation through plenty of blood, sweat and tears, and they prepare to complete the first marathon, which is the TCS New York City Marathon in November, which was in November 2025. So they do other marathons around the country. So the run also is about leadership, its health, identity, family and the positive ripple effect that opportunities can create in communities while celebrating Aboriginal Torres Strait Islander culture as Australia's greatest national treasure. So to date, there's 167 graduates and 60 plus First Nation led raw running and walking groups across Australia with our Ever Step Matter campaign aligning with the documentary rollout. So please check it out. And look, if you want to donate, donate.imf.org.au. Yes, so while nurturing leaders and inspiring role models. The long run will go to air 15 years after Running to America, the 2011 documentary, which chronicles the inspirational journey of the four First Nation young people. That's Joanne Darwin, Joseph Davis, Caleb Hunt and Charlie Mars, who joined with Dee Costello and became the first Nation Australians to complete the New York City Marathon. So check it out this Sunday. Also, what else have we got coming up as well? On NITV, what have we got on NITV? What's today? It's Thursday today, yes. We've got the drama Swift Street. And this is on 8:30 when Street, a smart 21-year-old, discover her father Robert is being hunted down by a crime boss over a bad debt. She decides to help him spark the beginnings of a reconciliation and a dubious reign as partner in crime. So that's an interesting one. And then that's at 8:30. And then 9:30, there's a few others there. And, this is one of The Last Samurai. That's going to be on tonight too. 9:30, Tom Cruise stars in this sweeping epic set in Japan during the 1870s. And, The Last Samurai. I always liked remember Samurai, Tombay the Mist? And that was a good one. I used to love that growing up. So there's two great programs that are on tonight on NITV. Also, which I kicked off this week, was the Yarrabah Youth Health Festival up there at Yarrabah, out from Cairns. And they've got a very special guest, which is our deadly brother Luke Carroll. He's going to be there on next Monday and Tuesday. So that'll be a good one for all the men up there. Organisers say Carroll's involvement is a powerful addition to a program already grounded in culture, identity and community leadership. There we go. So let's have a pause for the course and get some more music in here. And this is a deadly track from Aim for More, Forever in Love.

And a deadly track there from Aim for More. Meanwhile, some more exciting news about keeping culture strong. And this is the ABC launching Bluey and Yungo Mata. Hey, and that's going to be through NAIDOC Week. And that's going to kick off. It launched on ABC iView on Sunday, the 5th of July. And it'll also be featured on the big screen at Garma Festival. And the Garma Festival this year, if you haven't been up there, it's a one you should definitely go, because the Garma Festival starts on Friday the 31st of July and goes through till Monday the 3rd of August up there in Arnhem Land. So I think this is great. And Yungo Mata, yeah, which they do two-way dreaming up there in Arnhem Land. Yes, they do their Western culture, but they do the Western education, but they maintain their cultures, and there's many up there. Also, too, the ABC, they're bringing back the Blackfella Show, and it's going to be hosted by the one and only Jessica Melboy, and that will be on Wednesday the 8th of July at 9:30 on ABC TV and ABC iView. Yes, so it's going to be pretty good with some more deadly people with her. Then also coming up is a new documentary, Captured Missions to Bring Birthing Back on Country. And that is a new documentary. It shares the journey of Yungo mothers, grandmothers, leaders and health workers to bring birth to place on country, shining a bright, powerful light on First Nation maternity care and self-determination. Yeah, it was always there and then it kind of faded. Remember, they used to have it in Alice Springs. I should check to see if they've still got it there. Also captured over farm 3 years in Gullawinca and across the mainland of Yungo country and Northeast Arnhem Land. The film follows the Professor May Pin Lama as she investigates ancient laws. So this is going to be a pretty deadly one, and that's going to be at the Melbourne Documentary Festival on the 11th of July. Yes, and then it'll also be a screening tonight at the Deck Chair Cinema tonight up there in Galloway and up in the Darwin. Yes, Larrakia country. So that's a good one. Oh, wow. Yeah, so these are some other great things that are happening. Sit back and relax and learn. And we'll keep it moving with a little bit more. We're almost to the top of the hour with Titters here with Happy Earth.

And a deadly track there, and talking about Happy Earth. Don't forget too, the Cairns Indigenous Arts Fair. It is absolutely amazing, and it's back on again from July the 9th to the 12th of July. And also this year, Cairns is celebrating their 150th anniversary. So we'll try to keep you up to date with those events. And also too, don't forget the NT Black Business Awards. They're going to be happening on the 23rd of July up there at Mingle Beach Casino Resort. So these are some other great events that are happening out there. I think we've got time for one more track before we hit the top of the hour, and I hope you're all enjoying Black Chat. And this is Lee Flanagan with the Pearls here on Black Chat.

And we've come to the top of the second hour, and I'd like to thank everybody that's tuned in to the National Indigenous Radio Service coming out of Turbayagra country and the mob down there in Naam on 3KND on 1503 AM. Thank you for tuning in. 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And coming up in the next hour, serious issues there. Crown land changes restore fairness and balance to New South Wales bill. And the changes to the New South Wales government proposed Crown land legislation was announced on Monday by the Minister, Steve Camper, restores fairness and balance to the bill, according to the Orange Local Aboriginal Lands Council there. So they said Orange Local Aboriginal Lands Council also proposed amendments that would limit the Minister's discretional powers and prove transparency requires consideration of how changes to leases will impact land claims, and to ensure that land councils will properly consult prior to any ministerial corrections being made to the lease. So the lands councils have, as they said, until July 17th to make comments on the proposed changes to the bill. So as I said, we're going to catch up with Roy RC and find out a little bit more. What does this all mean? Yes. Plus, we'll keep you up to date as the news comes to hand, and we'll let you know about other great events that are happening out there. And as we know, 50 years of NAIDOC this year, and there are some amazing, just like I said, Peter Cooley with First Hand Solutions at the cutaway at Barangaroo here down on the harbour. This is their 7th National Indigenous Arts Fair. 100 artists representing 30 art centres from around the country, and they've introduced an ambassadors program and also a First Nations curator. So that's happening from the 3rd to the 5th of July. And they've got a special opening night on the Friday night at 5:30. Then on the weekend, Saturday 10 till 5, and then Sunday 10 till 4. Yes, so there's lots of great things that will be happening. You can get your tickets, okay, from niaf.org.au. So, niaf.com.au. There'll be fashion and dancing and large-scale installations and big screens too as well. So coming up now will be the National Indigenous Radio Service news on the hour, every hour, right through to 6 o'clock. And then when we come back, we'll continue right through to midday today. I'm your host, Lola Forrester, and the weather's looking not too bad.

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0: Hey there, Harrison Peterson here from NIRS News, coming to you from the lands of the Yuggera and Turrbal peoples. Australia is facing complex threats according to the Australian Security Intelligence Organisation. During his annual threat assessment address, ASIO Director Mike Burgess reflected on the threats that have faced Australia in the last 12 months. During his speech, he defended the amount the organisation spent on counter-terrorism resources before the Bondi Beach mass shooting last December.
1: We increased CT resourcing when we raised the threat level in 24, and it continued to grow in the months before Bondi. Resourcing followed the threat.
0: Mr. Burgess also highlighted limitations in Australia's current threat level. It's currently listed as probable. A probable threat level means an attack or plans to stage one has a greater than 50% chance of happening within 12 months. A final Australian woman with ties to ISIS will be able to return to Australia from Syria with her child. The federal government has lifted its exclusion order and issued a return permit. She'll face extensive monitoring of where she lives, works, or visits. She'll also have to give 24 hours notice before using any telecommunications, including a mobile phone or email. Federal Home Affairs Minister Tony Burke has told the ABC government agencies are ready for her arrival.
2: Post-entry conditions, that's all the surveillance conditions. There's a whole series of conditions we can put in place there. But we received the final advice yesterday that we can no longer have an exclusion condition any longer for her. We've checked with our agencies. They are ready. So that permit gets issued.
0: The federal government's changes to the National Disability Insurance Scheme should pass Parliament with some amendments. That's the gist from a Senate inquiry's interim report into the changes, which will reduce the number of people on the scheme by 160,000 to address its rising costs. The Greens' NDIS spokesperson, Senator Jordan Steele John, has told the ABC he disagrees with the report's findings.
3: The government's view on this seems to be that they still have not accurately or completely heard the very clear evidence that was given to them through the 3 days of hearing or within the over 4,500 submissions that have been given to us as a committee, because every single witness, Sally, came to us and said the bill should not pass in its current form.
0: A song showcasing the talent and strength of Indigenous students in northwest New South Wales will preserve and share their traditional language, Murawari. The song, What's in the Water, will help the Indigenous Language Foundation raise money to supply books in Indigenous languages to First Nations kids in remote communities. Aboriginal rapper Dobby co-wrote the song with Aboriginal kids from Brewarrina.
4: The deadly mob in Brewarrina, you know, all of these kids are just so talented, and they just showcase so much, you know, amazing talent, strength, and knowledge-wise. So we kind of thought that what's in the water, you know, what's in the Murawari and Nyambar waters that makes these kids so special.
0: More heat records have been broken in a heat wave in Europe. The record for the hottest June day in the UK has been broken in Hampshire, where the temperatures reached 36.1 degrees. The previous record was set in 1976. It's prompted the Weather Service to issue the second red warning for extreme heat in history. Similar alerts have been issued in France, Italy, and Spain. In soccer, Switzerland has beaten one of the host countries, Canada, in their match at the World Cup. Switzerland won the game 2-1. Brazil has defeated Scotland 3-0 in their Group C game in Miami. Morocco beat Haiti 4-2, and Bosnia and Herzegovina recorded a 3-1 win over Qatar. And if you have a story or news you'd like to share, or if there's something happening in your community that you want to let us know about, you can always send an email to news@nirs.org.au. So that's news@nirs.org.au. Or you can always reach us on Facebook, Instagram, or LinkedIn. And that's been the latest from NIRS News. Thanks for joining me.
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0: Yes, a very good morning, you Daily Mob. Welcome back to your daily program, National Talk Black, the Murray River and Grapevine, that is. And we come to you live from First Nation Radio Station here in Cairns on Yidinji Country, BBM Bummerabib Media, 98.7 FM. And we go across the nation thanks to NERS, National News Radio Service. You can have your saber callers on that daily number, 1-800-422-416. I'd like to acknowledge traditional owners of the land we broadcast from and to all our traditional owners across the beautiful country of ours. Welcome Black, National Talk Black. Have your say in Yanup Strong. All ears here, 1-800-422-416. Bruarina are children to teach Aboriginal language to thousands of students through a national music campaign. A new busking for change song co-written by Bruarina students, First Nation artists Dobby and Kelsey Iris will be performed by schools across Australia in 2026. Children from the remote New South Wales community of Bruarina will help teach Aboriginal language to thousands of students across Australia through Indigenous Literacy Foundation, ILF, 2026 Busking for Change campaign. Look, we're going to catch up a yarn now with Dobby, the Indigenous Literacy Foundation Ambassador, and Minyan Nabunga, co-writer, and we do have Dobby on the line. Dobby, good morning. How are you?
1: Hey, good, thank you. How are you?
0: I'm well. Thank you very much for coming to the program. Before we start, can you let the mob know who your mob, where you're from, please?
1: Yeah, for sure. My name is Ryan Clapham. I go by Dobby, a proud Filipino and Mutawari musician. My mum's from Tacloban,
0: yes,
1: in the Philippines, and my dad's from Bruarina.
0: Okay, beautiful. Big shout out to your family, your mob. Thank you so very much. Look, this is fantastic. Using music as a tool to have language front and center and bringing it to the surface. So tell us about the work you're doing there with this new operation. Thank you.
1: Yeah, for sure. So the song is called Minyan Yabanka, which in Mutawari means what's in the water. And this is a very special song that's sung by the kids of Bruarina,
0: yes,
1: of Bri in Nyambar country. And it's this year's Busking for Change song. So, you know, the whole idea is sing a song and change the world. Each year, the Indigenous Literacy Foundation choose, you know, a community to work with and create a song that turns into a book or a book that turns into a song, to raise funds to make more books and spread more awareness of the amazing deadly languages across this nation. So I'm very excited that Bree is this year's Busking for Change song.
0: Yeah, beautiful. Look, fantastic. They say music is the essence of life. If that's the case, then play on. It's a powerful vehicle. It's a tool. And by putting language to it, there's the educational tool, you could say, Dobby.
1: Absolutely, you know, and not enough people know about the unique, distinct languages that we have. So I'm just over the moon that people, that kids all over the country are going to be singing in Mutawari language. And I think the kids of Bri are going to be so chuffed to
0: yes.
1: hear that.
0: And look, hats off to ILF, Indigenous Literacy Foundation, helping this vehicle, give juice to it, so to speak, petrol, and taking it across the country and using it as a tool. So can you tell us about how it first started for you, Dobby, in regard to music?
1: In music, yeah, I started off playing piano and then drums, and I fell in love with jazz music. But what really got me was hip-hop as a young kid around, yeah, like 11 to 12 years old, listening to, you know, Lauryn Hill, Missy Elliott, Eminem, Black Eyed Peas. So, you know, they were really my, like, Snoop Dogg, you know.
0: Yeah, sure. Yeah. Represent.
1: Yeah. So I wanted to be like them so bad. And then what I understood later was, like, how to tell my story. And, you know, because I didn't have anyone that looked like me or sounded like me on TV or radio that was Filipino and Aboriginal,
0: sure,
1: until I was much older. And so, you know, hip-hop provides you with that ability to express yourself, and that I'm forever thankful for hip-hop for that.
0: Yeah, fantastic. Now, co-written as well with this deadly track, and co-written with Kelsey Iris. Tell us about Kelsey, please.
1: Kelsey is the deadliest. She's proud Mutawari, Yualarai, singer-songwriter.
0: Yes.
1: She's also got Yorta Yorta connections. Biggest mob. And so she's also got, you know, very close ties and relations to Brie Warana as well. So having her on board has been, you know, has meant the world for me and for our community. You know, her connections to the children there.
0: Yes.
1: Along with Stephen Wilson Barker. We also worked with Aunty Linda, Aunty Margaret Nichols there and Brie. So to have the community involved.
0: Exactly.
1: Really speaks volumes for what this song represents.
0: And you're talking aunties, you're talking elders at the table as well, which is fantastic.
1: Yeah, correct. I mean, you know, we couldn't do it without them.
0: Of course.
1: So, you know, it's really important.
0: Dobby, that's fantastic. And you're also ILF ambassador as well. Tell us how that came about, sister.
1: Yeah, well, I mean, I'm just such a big fan of the Indigenous Literacy Foundation. I think their work is wonderful, you know,
0: yes.
1: and their mission to write publish books in language, you know. Last year, they had Broom, Yawuru Country as the song. Country Tells Us When, that was guided by Aunty Dahlia Pigram there. So to have their, you know, a book in Yawuru language, a song in Yawuru language, and then this one here in Mutawari language, you know, we're getting these books to the kids around all of the schools across the nation. It's just great work, and it's always great quality, great, you know, consultation. Yeah, big fan of them.
0: Too beautiful. Now, we're about to play your song here, Dirupi Yuan Pachalinja.
1: Yeah, that's right.
0: So tell us about that and the meaning for that, please, Dobby.
1: Sure. So Dirupi Yuan Pachalinja means the bird names himself.
0: Good.
1: And this was from my previous album, Warangu River Story, about Brie Warana, so very fitting.
0: Good, very fitting. Excellent. We're going to play that. Good talking with you. Thank you very much. Big shout-out to ILF and the work that they're doing, also to Kelsey Orris, and thank you for sharing. Dobby, keep doing what you're doing. Spread the love, and we'll talk soon.
1: Yes, absolutely. Thanks for the yarn, and I'll speak to you soon.
0: Take care. Bye-bye.
1: Take care.
0: Beautiful yarn there. That's Dobby, the Indigenous Literacy Foundation Ambassador, and Minya Nababanka, co-writer with Kelsey Iris. And that song will be performed by schools across Australia in 2026. And also the ILF Ambassador. That's what Dobby is. I'm going to go to her track right now. So do take a listen and stay tuned to your daily program, National Talk Black, 1-800-422-416.

0: 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It is I, Trevor Tim, Trendy Trev Murray from the Curry. I come to you live from First Nation Radio Station here in Cairns on Yidinji Country. Your daily program, BBM 98.7 FM. And the program we're talking about is National Talk Black. Have you saying Yan Up Strong? Deadly number here is 1-800-422-416. 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Yan Up Strong here on your daily program, National Talk Black. Now, a new documentary shares the journey of Yolngu mothers, grandmothers, leaders and health workers to bring birthing back on country, shining a bright, powerful light on First Nation maternity care and self-determination. Look, we're going to catch up a yarn now. Professor Laupa Mirapulama and Sarah Ireland, Charles Darwin University, and talk about this deadly space. Good morning. How are you?
1: Good morning.
0: Who are Professor Laupa here there?
2: Yes.
0: I'm here. Hello, Professor, and Sarah Ireland as well, yes?
1: Yo, I'm here too.
0: Lovely.
1: And we have two of the senior Jacamere coordinators with us as well.
0: Beautiful. And a big hello to everybody. Good morning to you all. So we're talking about birthing on country. Look, 60,000 years. It's just natural, you know what I mean, when we're talking about birthing on country. Tell us about this space and tell us how it's happening and look who's involved. For sure, coming from our mothers, our grandmothers, leading the way, bringing birthing back on country. This is beautiful. Please enlighten us. Thank you.
1: Thanks, Trevor. This is Sarah and I'm sitting with Laupa. And you're right that birthing on country is the natural way to do it, but we know that the system has been colonised and it's really hard for people to do it Yolngu way.
0: Yes.
1: And this is where Laupa's vision is coming to life.
0: Fantastic.
1: Murray,
0: yep.
1: Want to talk about birthing on country?
2: Sure.
1: Why it's important?
2: Birthing on country is important for Yolngu people. We are making it strong to follow that journey from the way back in 60s or more.
0: Yes.
2: But we would like to make it alive to lead that pathway for generations so we can still use our knowledge.
0: You're saying bringing it back to life, and that's what we're doing about giving life. Isn't it beautiful? Auntie, so when you look at this work and we're talking about it, we've got elders, our female elders at the table, so to speak, that are all for this and guiding and supporting our young ones, our young mothers coming through, yes?
1: Yo, that's correct, Trevor. What's so amazing about Laupa's Jacamere program is it's innovating a whole workforce of young women as Jacamere, as doulas.
0: Yes.
1: And I've got Rosemary Gunjaramboy, who's going to speak to you about what the doulas, the Jacamere, do for the pregnant women in Galawinkle.
0: Go ahead, Rosemary. Thank you, sis.
2: It's about Jacamere. Yolngu, we've got 17 Yolngu ladies who works for Jacamere.
0: Jacamere,
2: They are to nurture the pregnant ladies all the way from the start right up to
0: 9 months later. Yeah, to the birth. Beautiful. Fantastic. And how young are we talking for the Jacamere's?
1: Got an age range that is quite large.
0: Good.
1: So we've got some young women who haven't had babies themselves.
0: Okay.
1: And we've got middle-aged women who may have had one or two. And then we've also got experienced grandmothers.
0: Beautiful, beautiful. Now, this is women's business. No men at the table, of course.
2: Yeah.
0: Okay.
2: And that is the law that
0: we are following. Yes, yes. Thank you.
2: Because what you have heard before from what Laupa was saying,
0: yes,
2: it is Yolngu mothers journey.
0: Like a journey, yep.
2: Of how they give birth in long time.
0: Mm. So true women's business, auntie. True women's business, auntie.
2: Yes.
0: Yes. Thank you. Thank you.
2: And they are formed by your womiyal, how to nurture, support, giving strengthening power for your ladies, miyal, supporting your work, uplifting your knowledge, the wisdom to pass it on, to carry on the journey of those two sisters.
0: Yeah, beautiful. This is so powerful. Auntie, I got goosebumps here. When you look at this work, is it all green light? Is it all confirmed in regard to government ticking the box, allowing this to happen? Is that the case in regard, Sarah?
1: We have managed to secure 3 years funding for the Dukamir program to continue.
0: Yes.
1: But we've released a documentary that we're going to screen today for the first time.
0: Lovely.
1: To really highlight the need for a birth centre in Gullawinkul.
0: Yeah, beautiful.
1: And the Dukamiri are stepping up and saying that they want to reclaim that space and have birthing back on the island.
0: So have we had any births on country since we've started? And how long have you been running for?
1: So at the moment, all of the women in Gullawinkul are evacuated for childbirth to a regional centre and sent a long way.
0: Yes.
1: Occasionally, women do have their babies at home, but it's without the support that they deserve.
0: Thank you. And here's the platform now. Here's the vehicle now that can give the support.
1: That is
0: with
1: correct.
0: Dukamira at the table.
1: Yes, they're leading the way.
0: Beautiful.
1: They've also innovated their own training certificate that uses the wisdom from both Yulnu and Western medical systems.
0: So, Sarah, you yourself, Associate Professor, Sarah Ireland, how'd this come about for you and in regard to Charles Darwin University, please?
1: So Charles Darwin University has allowed us all to collaborate with the Gullawinkul community through multiple research grants.
0: Yes.
1: And I find myself here because of my relationship with Professor Maipalama.
0: Mm.
1: I'm a midwife myself.
0: Yes.
1: And have a background in working in remote communities.
0: Mm.
1: And I have a big heart for Yulnu and making space for them to self-determine their own maternity services.
0: Well, like I said, 60,000 years, we've been giving birth for 60,000 years. I think we know what we're doing when we're talking about giving birth. Our people are professors in that field.
1: I completely agree. And it wasn't just giving birth, it was flourishing and thriving and creating really strong nations that the rest of Australia has so much to learn from.
0: Yeah. Well, a big shout out to the aunties. Love the work that you're doing. Stay strong. And Professor Sarah, thank you for sharing as well. Professor LaRupa, thank you. Please keep in touch and, give life to our beautiful Pekinese.
2: Well, thank you. Thank you very much.
0: All the best. Have a great day. And keep smiling.
2: Yeah.
1: Thanks.
0: Thank you. Bye-bye.
2: Oh,
0: beautiful yarn there. And that's Professor LaRupa, May Lama. And also we have Professor Sarah Ireland, Charles Darwin University. And a new documentary captures mission to bring birthing back on country. And there it is. Look, fantastic. It is the 21st century. We are alive and kicking well in 21st century, 60,000 years, and we're not going nowhere. Have you saying yarn up strong here on your daily program. National Talk Black, 1-800-422-416.
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0: 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Yarn and up strong here on your daily program. We like to taste the bully beef over rump. Yeah, beef over rump. Trevor Tim here, Trendy Trev Murray from Nakoa, your host of your daily program, National Talk Black. Come to you live from First Station Radio Station here in Cairns on your Yidinji country. That's BBM Bumblebee Media, 98.7 FM. And we go across the nation thanks to NERS, the National Digital Radio Service. Have your saying yarn up strong, 1-800-422-416. Now, new program giving Aboriginal women leaving custody a homeward chance, a life-changing program to help Aboriginal women who are leaving custody avoid homelessness and find secure housing is paving the way to turn lives around. Look, with that, we're going to catch up a yarn now with Denise Awenko-Broppy, a legal aid and New South Wales solicitor, and we have Denise on the line. Denise, good morning. How are you?
1: I'm well, thank you. How are you?
0: I'm good. Thank you very much for coming to the program. Before we start, can you let the mob know who your mob, where you're from, please?
1: So my name's Denise. I'm not First Nations. I'm actually...
0: We claim you. Thank you. Continue, sorry.
1: Yeah, I'm not First Nations. So I'm actually a Ghanaian Australian. I'm of African descent. But I have the privilege of working on Dharawal country.
0: Good.
1: In South Sydney.
0: Thank you. Well, we claim you. Thank you very much. So we've got a new program here. Thank you. Giving Aboriginal women leaving custody a homeward chance. Look, when you're talking about the necessities in life, a home is the foundation of then a future that you can build upon, yes?
1: That's absolutely right, Trevor. I think housing is the foundation. It's the gateway to be able to address everything else that you need to in your life. Whether it's employment or health or family, you can't do any of that without secure housing.
0: Mm-hmm.
1: And that's why the program is so important.
0: Look, fantastic. And then here we live on the Big Island, Australia. We have a housing crisis. So enlighten us, please, how you got houses out at your fingertips to share and to care for our women leaving custody.
1: Yeah, okay. So the Homeward Sisters program, it's a joint initiative between Legal Aid New South Wales,
0: mm-hmm.
1: Homes New South Wales and Corrective Services New South Wales. And the purpose of it is to really remove the barriers that we know that Aboriginal and Torres Strait Islander women access as they're getting ready to leave custody. The way that it works is before women are released, they get referred to a lawyer, and the lawyer addresses any issues that might stop them from getting housing upon release from custody.
0: Yes.
1: The beauty of it is that, you know, this year alone, we've had over 245 referrals, meaning that we've actually reached over two-thirds of Aboriginal women in custody.
0: Mm.
1: And I think now we've got about 38 of those women who've now been housed since the program began. So it's an incredible program. It doesn't give us access exactly to houses, but it means that we're removing the barriers that stop women from being housed. Yeah.
0: Well, exactly. And it looks like they've got housing. Then, like I said, the foundation of their future is a strong foundation. If you're talking homelessness, then that leads to desperation, and desperate people do desperate things. And before you know it, we're talking about a swivel door, and they're back in custody if that's the case. Isn't that right?
1: That's exactly right. And we also know that it's not just the women, right? So we hope to help the women, but often I think we found that it was about 68% of the women, one, were previously homeless, and about 64% have children under 18.
0: Yes.
1: And so if we can address their housing, we're also providing a safe space for their families.
0: Mm-hmm.
1: We're trying to avoid them from having their kids taken and put into care. And I think the program, the beautiful benefit of it is that it helps with family reunification.
0: Yes.
1: If someone has a place to stay, they can have their kids put back in their care.
0: Good.
1: And that can do wonders for the rest of their life as well.
0: It can, yeah, that's right. And so with the housing, then we're talking about unemployment pension, you could say, funds coming in, pay rent, what have you, buying groceries, all of the above, and opportunity then to go and apply for work.
1: That's exactly right. I mean, I can even tell you a bit about a case study of one of our clients.
0: Please.
1: Yeah, so we were named, you know, Tracy. She's an identified, but she's a 53-year-old Gimilaroi Wiradjuri woman who was released from custody. She fell into homelessness, and she had a really bad chronic lung disease as well as mental illness. She was forced to live in a tent during really harsh winter.
0: Yes.
1: Through Homewood Sisters, she was actually able to get priority housing,
0: mm-hmm.
1: and that then led to her being housed in an area where she can access her supports, get her health care. She's on the ground floor, so you know her health condition's being addressed there as well. And now she's 12 months from being released. So she's been released for 12 months, and she feels really optimistic and really happy.
0: Good.
1: So we're seeing that the program is really, it's cutting that cycle of recidivism of people going back into custody like you were talking about, because it gives them that safe space to address all the other problems that are going on.
0: Look, hats off to Homewood Sisters. Look, it's working. It's fantastic. And as I said, when we talk about necessities of life, we're talking about shelter. We're talking about accommodation. But it gives the foundation to build a future, so to speak, you know. And beginning's half done. And they do then have a vision to what they can become.
1: Yeah, no, you're exactly right. We also know that women who don't have safe space or safe place to stay are at higher risk of domestic violence as well. So that's another element where having housing means that we can protect our women as well.
0: Look, fantastic. So how long is this a new program? How long has it been operating for?
1: Oh, so it began as a pilot last year, and it ran for 6 months. And because it's doing so well, it's actually now becoming an ongoing program that's being managed by Legal Aid.
0: Yeah.
1: So it's a little bit over a year now.
0: Fantastic. And look, success breeds success. When you talk about that beautiful sister, Tracy, who's got a foundation there and 12 months later living a good life, it just proves that it works. And let's keep it going. And we should be templating it across the country, should we not?
1: I entirely agree with you. We couldn't be doing it without without the women. I think that their willingness to trust us and to trust our advocacy of them, I think, is so important. So we're really grateful to be able to provide these outcomes for them.
0: Denise, thank you so very much for sharing. Look, beautiful work that you guys are doing. Let's keep it going. And big shout out to our beautiful sisters out there, but also an opportunity for our brothers to follow in suit.
1: Yeah, it's been lovely speaking with you. Thank you for the time.
0: You take care, Denise. Keep smiling. Bye-bye.
1: Okay, bye.
0: Beautiful yarn there. That's Denise Winko-Broppy, Legal Aid New South Wales solicitor, and talking about a new program giving Aboriginal women leaving custody a homeward chance. So Homeward Sisters is a joint initiative of Legal Aid New South Wales, Homes New South Wales, and Correctiveness New South Wales to remove barriers for Aboriginal and Torres Strait Islander women access housing assistance for when they leave custody. And fantastic, just not a handout, but a hand up. And that's so deadly that it's happening. So big shout out to the all involved, all stakeholders. 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

0: Yeah, welcome back to your daily program, National Talk Black. It is I, Trevor Tim, Trendy Trev, Murray from the Curry, your host for your daily program, National Talk Black. We come to you live from First Nation Radio Station here in Cairns on your Dingy Country, BBM Bummer Bip Media, 98.7 FM, and we go across the nation thanks to NERS, National Digital Radio Service. Have you saying yarn up strong? Now, First Nations children overrepresented in new Kids Helpline data, equating to 9% of all contacts. Kids Helpline latest impact report has been released. It unveils staggering numbers about the mental health and well-being state of children and young people in Australia, revealing 350% increase in Australia's children reaching crisis point before seeking help. With that, we're going to catch up a yarn with Leo Head, Kids Helpline National Service Manager. And we have Leo online. Leo, good morning. How are you?
1: I'm well, thank you. How are you?
0: I'm good. Thank you very much for coming to the program. Numbers don't lie. And we're talking 350% increase in Australian children reaching crisis point before seeking help. So we do have a big gap here that we need to close, Leo.
1: We certainly do. And look, yeah, the Kids Helpline Impact Report for 2025 shows that young people are having a tough time at the moment. And we're seeing that and the numbers that them reaching out in crisis.
0: Mm.
1: But we also know that outside of those crisis calls, young people are reaching out for help, which is a good news story in the data.
0: At least they're reaching out and they've got a place to reach out to, which is fantastic. So tell us about Kids Helpline first, please, if you can, Leo.
1: Yeah, so Kids Helpline is Australia's only 24/7 counselling service for children and young people. And we help young people from age 5 all the way up to 25. Now, Kids Helpline, we're in our 35th year we've been doing this.
0: Mm-hmm.
1: Started in Queensland many years ago, and now it's a national service. So young people can pick up the phone, jump online, and connect to one of our counsellors 24/7.
0: So, and we're talking about kids who are at home or haven't got a relationship with their parents, or they could be adopted, or in care, so to speak. Whatever this case is, you're there to listen, guide them, support them, and then do we engage? Is that what Kids Helpline do?
1: Yeah, that's exactly right. You know, our motto is anytime, any reason.
0: Okay.
1: So for young people who, like as you said, out of home care, disconnected from the family, struggling there, or even young people who are still in the family, but maybe they just don't have that confidence to reach out to the parents, or maybe they don't want to burden mum and dad because they see they're pretty stressed.
0: Sure.
1: Anytime, any reason, our councils are here to be there and listen and provide support and ways to get through it.
0: Well, you're saying anytime, any care, any moment and any care. So it could be bullying at school, no matter what the case is, Leo?
1: Absolutely. Bullying at school, maybe an argument with a brother or a fight with a parent, all the way through to support with, the more serious stuff. The issues at home, runaways, struggling to make ends meet. Yeah, our counsellors are here. They're fully professional counsellors as well. We don't have volunteers here, but so they're all got uni degrees and they're all specially trained in working with young people.
0: And Leo, how does it work in regard to once the young ones reach out to you? Is there engagement then for parents? Do you become like a liaison officer, so to speak, or have everybody at the table?
1: We can. Yeah, that's a good question. We can take that role. And when a young person connects with us, they can reconnect again and chat with the same counsellor over time and get to really know it. And that's when we can really personalise the level of support. You know, we can give them some skills to try. They can come back next week and chat about how it's going.
0: Yes.
1: And then, as you said, we do like to try and connect with family, or if they're connected with a school counsellor, someone else in the community for support, we call it wraparound care. And we all like to connect together and make sure that we're all on the same page and so that young person is getting the best support possible.
0: Fantastic. Leo, you have a number there for Kids Helpline?
1: Yeah, we do. It's a free call anytime, day or night. It's 1-800-55-1800. And we've also got our Kids Helpline website. That's kidshelpline.com.au. Mm-hmm. And on the website, they can connect and chat via text with one of our counsellors because we know so many kids are prefer that. So beautiful. We've got those two options there that they can connect any time.
0: Fantastic. Number again, 1-800-55-1800.
1: That's it.
0: Oh, fantastic. And in regards to looking at the numbers that have been revealed, 350% increase, what do we do there in regarding, well, closing that gap, Leo?
1: Yeah, so look, we're working really hard to advocate the federal and state governments for more support,
0: sure,
1: so that we can get more counsellors available, because sadly we can't get to every call that that comes to us. So that's one of the key things that we're doing. But we also see that there's a need if young people can reach out earlier. We're really encouraging and normalising help seeking. It's such an important thing. If young people reach out earlier, any problem, big or small, they can develop skills. They can build their resilience and know that they're not alone.
0: Beautiful. And quickly, before I let you go, Leo, regarding staff, the people that receive the phone calls, can people have an opportunity to join your forces, become part of the crew, staff?
1: Well, yeah, they can. So as I said, we have professional qualified staff here. So on our website, there's information about looking at those pathways to employment. We're always looking for more great qualified counsellors to come and join the team.
0: Fantastic. Hey, good yarning with you. Thank you very much. We need to bring those numbers down, Leo. All the best to you and your team. Keep doing what
1: you're
0: doing. Let's look after our children out there. Thank you very much, Leo.
1: Absolutely. Take care.
0: Take care. Bye-bye. Beautiful yarn there. Leo Heed, his name is, Kids Helpline National Service Manager. And we're talking about the Kids Helpline 2025 Impact Report reveals the Aboriginal Torres Strait Islander young people represents 9% of all contacts to the service in 2025, a figure that's more than double their proportion of the Australian population. That number again, 1-800-55-1800. Children out there, if you're looking for support, help, or just to have someone to talk to, 1-800-55-1800. That's Kids Helpline. This is your daily program, National Talk Black. Stay tuned. 8 more minutes left on the program here. And that daily number, 1-800-422-416.

0: 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You're tuning in to National Talk Black with Trendy Trev on the mic.
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2: 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End of my hour, top of the hour. And look, thank you for your company, Mob. 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Thank you. Keep doing it. 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Call that number tomorrow, but all ears here, and thank you for your company. But stay tuned for the news coming up via NERS, National Radio Service. Keep smiling, and we'll talk soon. Your mob, too deadly.

0: Hey there, Harrison Peterson here from NIRS News, coming to you from the lands of the Yuggera and Turrbal peoples. Australia is facing complex threats according to the Australian Security Intelligence Organisation. During his annual threat assessment address, ASIO Director Mike Burgess reflected on the threats that have faced Australia in the last 12 months. During his speech, he defended the amount the organisation spent on counter-terrorism resources before the Bondi Beach mass shooting last December.
1: We increased CT resourcing when we raised the threat level in 24, and it continued to grow in the months before Bondi. Resourcing followed the threat.
0: Mr. Burgess also highlighted limitations in Australia's current threat level. It's currently listed as probable. A probable threat level means an attack or plans to stage one has a greater than 50% chance of happening within 12 months. A final Australian woman with ties to ISIS will be able to return to Australia from Syria with her child. The federal government has lifted its exclusion order and issued a return permit. She'll face extensive monitoring of where she lives, works, or visits. She'll also have to give 24 hours notice before using any telecommunications, including a mobile phone or email. Federal Home Affairs Minister Tony Burke has told the ABC government agencies are ready for her arrival.
2: Post-entry conditions, that's all the surveillance conditions. There's a whole series of conditions we can put in place there. But we received the final advice yesterday that we can no longer have an exclusion condition any longer for her. We've checked with our agencies. They are ready. So that permit gets issued.
0: The federal government's changes to the National Disability Insurance Scheme should pass Parliament with some amendments. That's the gist from a Senate inquiry's interim report into the changes, which will reduce the number of people on the scheme by 160,000 to address its rising costs. The Greens' NDIS spokesperson, Senator Jordan Steele John, has told the ABC he disagrees with the report's findings.
3: The government's view on this seems to be that they still have not accurately or completely heard the very clear evidence that was given to them through the 3 days of hearing or within the over 4,500 submissions that have been given to us as a committee, because every single witness, Sally, came to us and said the bill should not pass in its current form.
0: A song showcasing the talent and strength of Indigenous students in northwest New South Wales will preserve and share their traditional language, Murawari. The song, What's in the Water, will help the Indigenous Language Foundation raise money to supply books in Indigenous languages to First Nations kids in remote communities. Aboriginal rapper Dobby co-wrote the song with Aboriginal kids from Brewarrina.
4: The deadly mob in Brewarrina, you know, all of these kids are just so talented, and they just showcase so much, you know, amazing talent, strength, and knowledge-wise. So we kind of thought that what's in the water, you know, what's in the Murawari and Nyambar waters that makes these kids so special.
0: More heat records have been broken in a heat wave in Europe. The record for the hottest June day in the UK has been broken in Hampshire, where the temperatures reached 36.1 degrees. The previous record was set in 1976. It's prompted the Weather Service to issue the second red warning for extreme heat in history. Similar alerts have been issued in France, Italy, and Spain. In soccer, Switzerland has beaten one of the host countries, Canada, in their match at the World Cup. Switzerland won the game 2-1. Brazil has defeated Scotland 3-0 in their Group C game in Miami. Morocco beat Haiti 4-2, and Bosnia and Herzegovina recorded a 3-1 win over Qatar. And if you have a story or news you'd like to share, or if there's something happening in your community that you want to let us know about, you can always send an email to news@nirs.org.au. So that's news@nirs.org.au. Or you can always reach us on Facebook, Instagram, or LinkedIn. And that's been the latest from NIRS News. Thanks for joining me.
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0: 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And that's been the latest from NIRS News. 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
1: Yes, good morning as always. I would like to acknowledge the traditional owner, our traditional owners of this land, the Jaro and Gija people on whose land we are streaming live. And this is Annabelle Cox. My skin name is Nyanjali, and we are coming to you live from Runyangarangagiram, 98.1 FM, from the golden heart of the Kimberley in the remote town of Halls Creek in Western Australia, broadcasting to you through the National Indigenous Radio Service and streaming live through Pakam Ngara Warangari Radio. Good morning to you, and I hope you are having a wonderful start to your day. And look out for each other and keep each other safe on this beautiful Thursday morning, the 25th of June. 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Now, taking us into the hour there, we had Warren H. Williams with Kimberley Queen, and of course Goanna with a deadly song there called Solid Rock. Time is now 14 minutes past the hour of 10 o'clock. Big mixture of music coming your way.

0: Take a moment to be grateful, not because everything is perfect, but because you have another chance to breathe, to learn, to laugh, to love, and to grow. Life doesn't always arrive wrapped in ease. Sometimes it comes with challenges, disappointments, and unexpected turns. Yet every sunrise reminds us that darkness never has the final word. So, be grateful for the lessons that made you stronger. Be grateful for the people who stood beside you. And even be grateful that the obstacles taught you something about yourself. Every step you've taken has brought you to this moment. Today, don't focus on what is missing. Focus on what is present. The breath in your lungs, the strength in your heart, the possibility waiting ahead. Walk into this day with hope. Speak with kindness and give yourself grace. And remember, even the smallest step forward is still progress. May your day be filled with purpose, peace, and the moment that reminds you just how precious life truly is.
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2: Yes, very inspirational talk there from our one and only Leanne Chavala, little girl there. And a song, of course, songs from the 80s there, She's So Fine, and Find the Morning as well before that. So the time is now 25 minutes past the hour of 10 o'clock, and what a very, very inspiring yarn there. Remember, we have to look after ourselves, and when we fall, get up and rise and continue on in the journey, even if it's just taking small step at a time to make it better and make our day today better than it was yesterday, and continue on in that routine. Okay, and some information regarding NAIDOC, and we'll be giving you those information right through this week. So Friday the 3rd of July, the Kimberley Language Resource Centre have kids' activity. They'll be having pancakes and paper made at Pioneer Park there. That's Friday the 3rd. Monday the 6th of July, the Kimberley Language Resource Centre again, Welcome to Country and Dances. Then March to the Women's Hub for the Fashion Parade event. That sounds deadly. That's the Welcome to Country. Tuesday the 7th of July, 10 a.m. to 2 o'clock, luncheon at the Elders' Residence. And Wednesday the 8th of July, Ngarangangura hosting lunch at Burke's Park. Thursday the 9th of July, 10 to 8 o'clock, Yurayangi Medical Services will be holding hosting a healing festival. And 11 a.m. to 3 p.m., Jungani Julia will be hosting pool party. Friday the 10th of July, 10 a.m. to 9 p.m., Yurayangi Medical Service will be hosting the healing festival. And again, Jungani will be hosting the pool party, 11 to 3. Saturday, 11th of July, and the adult ball at Kimberley Hotel will be happening. So the Arts Centre will be having activities all week, so everyone is welcome. Jungani pop-up shop from Monday to Wednesday, 6th to 8th of July. And posters will be displayed around town. Information will be coming from us right here in PRK Radio for the NAIDOC Week event. There you go. So, yeah. And we'll be having damper and bread, homemade bread, and that'll be just dirty. A very national event for all of us, and we'll be updating you with all those events each and every day as they come closer. And those are the activities that will be happening from Friday the 3rd of July right down to Saturday. So if you got any other information or any other activities that is happening, or if you are around and if you got things happening, activities happening at your community, your town and your community, remote communities, then you're welcome to share it with us. And, you know, we get countrymen all over the place, and they're very transient. We move around, and we might end up at in your place to celebrate NAIDOC with you. If you got that information to share, then please email us at prkradio@bpond.com.

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1: Yes, Dan Seals there with Big Wheels in the Moonlight. And of course, Run to Paradise from the Beer Songs there. And hope you're enjoying the music this morning. And if you just tuned in, I'd like to say again good morning to everybody across the National Indigenous Radio Services and also the Pakam Angara and Wurundjeri Radio that we are streaming live through, and everybody in between. I hope you are having a great start to your day. And remember, just keep moving, taking small steps at a time to be able to achieve your goal and make life happy for yourself. And you can be a happy person if you want to chase your dream. It is not impossible. It is possible that you can achieve your goals. Whatever you set your mind to, you can succeed. It's being able to fall down and then get up and keep moving forward. So don't be afraid of fears, you know, in your mind that comes across you when you're leading a new goal in life. And always led by the dreams in your heart, and anything is achievable. You can achieve whatever your heart desires. So there, a bit of inspirational talk for you. Also, a bit of information on what is a scam. A scam is when someone uses your trust to steal your money or personal information. Scams are economic crimes run by criminals who are often very organized and sophisticated. Scams are run by criminals, look real, come with believable stories, and pressure you to take an action. A scam is not computer hacking, unfair contract terms, or harassing marketing approach. It is important to remember that all negative experiences are scams. You might have paid for a product that you never received, or bought something and found the quality was poor. While this is disappointing, they are not necessarily scams. The Australian consumer law offers protection to Australian consumers for these sort of issues. So for more information, you can visit www.accc.gov.au/consumers, CONSUMERS. And yes, stay tuned to PRK Radio and continue on in whatever you are doing, and making sure you are keeping yourself nice and warm out there. Nice hot knowledge I would do you just fine, or sitting around the campfire and sipping on a nice hot knowledge I will be just

kids' activities. There you go. So join them at the Pioneer Park and enjoy that time with them, with their activities. And we'll keep you informed each and every day about the upcoming events for NAIDOC Week. And the theme is deadly. So we'll all be stay deadly and be deadly on that week. Time is now 20 minutes to 11 o'clock, and you're listening to Annabelle Cox.

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1: Yes, and Fade Away. Don't Fade Away Tonight. And that was coming to you by Fire Ablaze and Driving Me Crazy there. Before that, 10 minutes to 10 o'clock. And let's all remember that we must not be, don't be pushed around by the fears in your mind. Be led by the dreams in your heart, and you'll always have success. There you go. Don't be pushed around by the fears in your heart saying, oh, I can't make it, or, you know, there's, I can't do it. But whatever's in your heart, you can succeed, and you just keep taking those small steps at a time and reaching your goals in life. And I hope you are wherever you are. Everywhere in this country of ours, I hope you guys are having a great, great start to your day. You're with Annabelle Cox, taking you through this hour, streaming to you through the National Indigenous Radio Station, Pakam and Ngara Media, and Wurundjeri Radio. There you go. And everybody in between, if you're tuned in wherever you may be, enjoy your day today. 9 minutes to the hour of 11 o'clock. And, yeah, for the horse ring mob here, a bit of an update again before the weekend comes. Before Saturday, actually, the football season, another second weekend for football here in Halls Creek. Saturday the 27th, we have the Balgo Tigers up against versus the Kundajaro Cats. That's Ringers Oak Mob there, and they're playing at 1 o'clock. And we also have the Horse Creek Hawks versus the Yili Power at 3 o'clock. And the Grunungaroos there with the Yaji Dockers playing at 5 o'clock. And we have the Mullen Saints with a bye this coming weekend, the Saturday the 27th. And hope you guys are enjoying the football game. The football season is just started after 3 long years of waiting, and everybody's back in the oval and in a good space and a friendly space, and let's keep it that way and enjoy the footy. 8 minutes to 11 o'clock, and our next song is coming up from Shania Twain. And remember, PRK Radio at bigpond.com, PRK Radio at bigpond.com. If you want to share information or put a request on for someone else, you can just jot it down and email us at that address, PRK Radio at bigpond.com.

0: Hello, I'm Adam Evans with the NIRS News. The federal government's changes to the National Disability Insurance Scheme should pass Parliament, but with some amendments. That's the gist from a Senate inquiry's interim report into the changes, which will reduce the number of people on the scheme by 160,000 to address its rising costs. The Greens' NDIS spokesperson, Senator Jordan Steele-John, has told the ABC he disagrees with the report's findings.
1: The government's view on this seems to be that they still have not accurately or completely heard the very clear evidence that was given to them through the 3 days of hearing or within the over 4,500 submissions that have been given to us as a committee, because every single witness, Sally, came to us and said the bill should not pass in its current form.
0: Bird flu surveillance will be increased in South Australia following the state's first confirmed case. The CSIRO has told the South Australian government an infected southern giant petrel was found at Knights Beach on June 14. South Australia's Environment Minister Emily Burke has told the ABC about 240 trained staff will be on the ground looking for other cases.
2: Surveillance will be increasing and looking at new spaces that we should be doing observations in.
0: A final Australian woman with ties to ISIS will be able to return to Australia from Syria with her child. The federal government has lifted its exclusion order and has issued a return permit. She'll face extensive monitoring of where she lives, works or visits. She will also have to give 24 hours notice before using any telecommunications, including a mobile phone or an email. Federal Home Affairs Minister Tony Burke has told the ABC government agencies are ready for her arrival.
3: Post-entry conditions, that's all the surveillance conditions. There's a whole series of conditions we can put in place there. But we received the final advice yesterday that we can no longer have an exclusion condition any longer for her. We've checked with our agencies. They are ready. So that permit gets issued.
0: A new political party is looking to be a facts-based alternative to the major parties. Community Strong Australia will be led by Federal Independents Zali Steggall and Allegra Spender. Members of the party will have a free vote, meaning they won't be forced into supporting legislation. They're urging other independents to join them. And more heat records have been broken in a heatwave in Europe. The record for the hottest June day in the UK has been broken in Hampshire, where the temperature reached 36.1 degrees. The previous record was set in 1976. It prompted the Weather Service to issue its second red warning for extreme heat in history. Similar alerts have been issued in France, Italy and Spain. And a song showcasing the talent and strength of Indigenous students in northwest New South Wales will preserve and share their traditional language, Murawari. The song, What's in the Water, will help the Indigenous Language Foundation raise money to supply books in language to First Nations kids in remote communities. Aboriginal rapper Dobby co-wrote the song with Aboriginal kids from Briwarrina.
4: The deadly mob in Briwarrina, you know, all of these kids are just so talented and they just showcase so much, you know, amazing talent, strength and knowledge-wise. So we kind of thought that what's in the water, you know, what's in the Murawari and Nyambar waters that makes these kids so special?
0: We'll have more coming up next.
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0: To sport, and in soccer, Switzerland has beaten one of the host countries, Canada, in their match at the World Cup. Switzerland won the game 2-1. Brazil has defeated Scotland 3-0 in their Group C game in Miami. Meanwhile, Morocco beat Haiti 4-2 and Bosnia-Herzegovina recorded a 3-1 win over Qatar. If you have any stories that you'd like to share with us, you can send us an email to news@nirs.org.au.
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I want to wish you all a happy Thursday today. I hope you're having a wonderful day today and I hope you are enjoying your week so far as well. I am coming to you from the beautiful Gimoy country here in tropical far north Queensland, and it's a bit of a rainy day today, but that's the tropics for you. So big shout out to you and your mob and from wherever you're tuned in from right now. I hope you're having a deadly time, and thank you for letting me join you this afternoon. Look, before we move on though, BBM crew was just at a little sneak peek with Yumi Arts. Now, if you don't know Yumi Arts, they're a deadly Aboriginal and Torres Strait Islander arts and cultural organization for far north Queensland. Now, look, they've got a deadly space set up here in Gimoy, Cairns, and they're actually doing an exhibition this year. Freshwater Saltwater. It's Yumi Art's signature annual exhibition. Celebrates the richness and diversity of Aboriginal and Torres Strait Islander artistic practice across far north Queensland. In 2026, the exhibition brings together 15 senior and established artists whose work explore the interconnected relationships between freshwater and saltwater as cultural, environmental, and lived systems. So really, really, really beautiful exhibition, and BBM crew was lucky enough to be there for a little sneak peek. If you'd like to see some photos and some interviews that we got as well, definitely check out our social media. We're on Facebook at Bama Bipra 987 FM, and we're also on Instagram as BBM 987. So definitely check it out there. But big shout out to Yumi Arts. They're always doing amazing stuff. And you'd probably know some of the artists as well. You know, if you're from up these ways, FNQ, then you'll know definitely some of these artists. But there you go, mob. Really amazing stuff. But that's a really great start there to the Torres Strait Hour. Just thought I'd share that with all of you, but we're going to jump straight into it here. So I do hope you enjoyed that first track there. That was a new one, Ras Alpha and Danger with Journey. Nice one to start off the Torres Strait Hour. Stay tuned, but I have ADO featuring Puliman Zaga up next. So stay tuned. 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

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This is the Torres Strait Hour, and we're coming to you via the National Indigenous Radio Service. So big shout out to all you mob tuned in right now. Look, I hope you enjoyed that track there, though. That was Monch Rugga with True Warrior, a deadly track there. A new one for the Torres Strait Hour as well, so I hope you enjoyed it. We also had Mau Power and Ricky Rugga with Feel Good Music, and some ADO featuring Puliman and Zaga with Where You. I hope you're enjoying the Torres Strait Hour so far. But look, you mob, before we move on, I just want to remind you all again of the First Nations Climate and Country Dialogue that's going to be happening here in Gimoy, Cairns. Now, Common Threads will host a regional climate dialogue in Cairns, bringing together traditional owners and Aboriginal and Torres Strait Islander people to strategize and strengthen First Nations voices in climate action. The dialogue will explore how culture, country and community leadership can guide Australia's response to the climate crisis. Together we can shape a shared national First Nations climate agenda, ensuring traditional owners are at the forefront of decisions that affect our lands, waters and communities. So if this sounds like something that you are interested in, or you know someone who could be interested in this, it's going to be happening on Thursday the 9th of July here in Gimoy, Cairns. It's for Aboriginal and Torres Strait Islander people based in the Cairns region. But if you would like to find out more information about this event, you can get in contact with their team. And this is an email here. It's events@commonthreads.org.au. So if you want to reach out to them, it's events@commonthreads.org.au. So really great stuff there. Really important conversations as well, you mob. So definitely check that one out. But we're going to keep the tracks rolling, so stay tuned. 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

is the last hour. And just as you heard that Antichrist is coming, even now many have appeared. From this we know that it is the last hour.

Another deadly track there by Danger and Ras Alpha, The Great Tribulation. I hope you're enjoying all the tracks for the Torres Strait Hour today. If you are just joining us though, happy Thursday. I hope you're having a wonderful day from wherever you're tuned in from right now. I am coming to you from the beautiful Gimoy country here in tropical far north Queensland. And it's a bit rainy here, but that's the wet tropics for you, isn't it? But look, I do have only a couple more tracks before we wrap up the Torres Strait Hour for today. So stay tuned. I have some Rita Mills coming up next. We're coming to you via the National Indigenous Radio Service here at BBM 98.7 FM, the Torres Strait Hour with Ruby.

Welcome back to the Torres Strait Hour with Ruby, coming to you via the National Indigenous Radio Service right here on BBM 98.7 FM. And I hope you enjoyed that track there. That was Wayne Siki with I See the Moon. We also had Cutty Boy with Wine and some Rita Mills with Blue Mountain. I hope you enjoyed those tracks there and all of the music across the Torres Strait Hour today, because it is that time for me to wrap it up. But you can find the Torres Strait Hour same time, same station next Thursday. With that being said, I have some more deadly track to take you out for the rest of this hour. I want to do a big shout out to the National Indigenous Radio Service for picking us up and broadcasting us out, and a big shout out to you for tuning in right now from wherever you're tuned in from. Thank you for letting me join you this afternoon, and I hope you enjoyed all the music and enjoy the rest of your day as well. We'll be back next Thursday, but for now I have another deadly track here by Rita Mills. Enjoy.

0: Hello, I'm Adam Evans with the NIRS News. The dream of owning a home is becoming a reality for Indigenous residents on Palm Island in North Queensland. $2 million over 10 years was allocated in yesterday's Queensland government for the rent-to-buy program on the island. Palm Island Mayor Alf Lacey says he didn't think he'd see home ownership on the island in his lifetime.
1: Everyone always says the great Australian dream. Well, then the dream wasn't possible 10 years ago, but now it's possible in terms of owning your own home. And yeah, we look forward to the uptake and the outcome, particularly by local residents, in terms of having an asset that they can pass on then to their children.
0: Traditional owners are owed billions of dollars in compensation. That's what a report tabled in federal parliament today has found. The Australian Law Reform Commission report found that the Native Title Act is discriminatory in the way it deals with property rights for Indigenous people. The National Native Title Council says the 86 recommendations of the report are a good start. It says if the recommendations were adopted, it would reform the Act to make it fairer and more just into the future. However, the National Native Title Council says the federal government needs to use this moment to remedy the past. Fulfilling the promise of Mabo, reforming the Future Acts regime, came out of the Duke and Gorge inquiry. South Australia has confirmed its first case of the H5 bird flu 10 days after the sick bird was found on a beach. The southern giant petrel with avian influenza was found at Knights Beach on the Fluro Peninsula on June 14. South Australian Premier Peter Malinauskas says authorities were made aware of it 5 days later.
2: Once that was drawn to the attention of the 19th of June, I should say, to the relevant authorities in South Australia, we responded quickly and enabled and facilitated active testing of those birds for H5 bird flu. This afternoon we received our results and that confirmed that one of those birds was negative, one of them was positive.
0: There's also a suspected case in the Quindalup area of southwest Western Australia. The Ebola outbreak in the Democratic Republic of Congo is now the second largest the country has experienced. The number of infections during the current outbreak has now surpassed 1,000 confirmed cases. There have been 267 deaths linked to the highly contagious virus. An outbreak in 2018 recorded more than 3,400 cases and more than 2,200 deaths. We'll have more coming up next.
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0: Western Australia is home to two of the world's oldest asteroid impact craters. That's what Curtin University researchers studying the North Pole Dome in the Pilbara have discovered. Using advanced mineral dating, the crater has been dated to about 3 billion years old. It confirms the North Pole Dome to be the oldest impact crater on Earth. The second oldest impact crater on Earth is also in Western Australia and is dated to be 2.2 billion years old. And six authors are in the running for this year's Miles Franklin Literacy Award. The group includes four first-time nominees, two of which are debut novelists. The nominated books and authors are First Name, Second Name by Steve Minon, My Heart at Evening by Conrad Muller, Discipline by Randa Abdel-Fattah, Fierceland by Omar Musa, You Must Remember This by Sean Wilson, and Little World from Josephine Rowe. The winner of Australia's Most Esteemed Literacy Prize wins $60,000 and it's announced on August 5. Now for a look at the capital city weather for tomorrow. A shower or two in Magidge in Brisbane with a top of 22. 18 in showers on Gadigal Country, Sydney, while it's 15 and partly cloudy on Ngunnawal Gambri Country, Canberra. 15 and partly cloudy in Nam, Melbourne, and sunny in Nipaluna, Hobart with a max of 12. A top of 17 and partly cloudy in Tundunya, Adelaide. Sunny and 22 degrees in Morley, Perth, and sunny in Garamilla, Darwin with a top of 32. If you have any stories that you'd like to share with us, you can send us an email to news@nirs.org.au.
6: And this is the Law Matters program brought to you by the Aboriginal Legal Service of Western Australia. Welcome to the program. 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And a shout out to our listeners around the country listening in through the National Indigenous Radio Service and also through Boolu, where we record this program from at 100.9 FM Noongar Radio. And in the Kimberley region of WA, a shout out to all the mob around Warrengarry Media in Kununurra and also 6DBY in Derby. A big program for you today. We're going to be continuing our discussions about the disarray that Western Australia's court system is in. 26 regional courts in the state have closed as of the 1st of June and will not reopen their doors until the end of August. Absolute crazy situation. And look, the disruption it's causing within the court area is just ridiculous. So I'm going to be having a yarn with a woman by the name of Melissa Clark, who is an independent member of the National Justice Policy Partnership. Melissa's currently in the Kimberley and has been visiting Broome and Derby and yarning with people there. We'll get her views on that. And we'll also talk with Nick Espy, who is the General Manager of NATSLS. NATSLS is the National Aboriginal and Torres Strait Islander Legal Services. Nick also used to be one of our lawyers at the ALS many years ago in Kununurra. So really looking forward to having a yarn with Nick on the program today as well. And seeing what the NATSLS on a national level make of all of the court closures that are happening in Western Australia. Also going to be meeting Professor Emerita Eileen Baldry AO, who is the co-chair of an organisation called QWOOP. QWOOP stands for Keeping Women Out of Prison. So a big show. Let's get on with it and start with this one. This is Natasha Blurton and Phil Wally Stack, and always was, always will be.

0: Yeah, always was, always will be. Kicking off Law Matters for another fortnight. Thank you for your company on this program. Jodie Hoffman with you in the chair for the next hour. Got a lot of important issues to get through today, as I mentioned at the top of the program. We'll be focusing a lot in the second half of our show today on the ongoing chaos caused by the closure of 26 regional courthouses in Western Australia. Started on the 1st of June and goes right through until the end of August. But first, really important issue, and we're going to find out about the Keeping Women Out of Prison Coalition. It may alarm you, I hope it alarms you, to know that Aboriginal women are now imprisoned at 22 times the rate of non-Indigenous women, the highest on record. In New South Wales, more than 60% of women in New South Wales prisons are held on remand, awaiting trial. 52% ultimately don't even receive a custodial sentence. Most are charged with minor offences. Most are mothers. Most could be safely diverted from prison. And we know about the extraordinary cost of locking up people, whether they're men, women or children. It costs $180,000 per woman per year in prison. It's an extraordinary amount of money when there are so many other avenues that could be taken to words fail me. Coop works in this area, and I'm happy to have on the program today Professor Emerita Eileen Baldry, AO, who is the co-chair of Coop, which is Keeping Women Out of Prison. Professor, thank you for your time on Law Matters. How are you?
1: I'm fine. Thanks so much for having me on the program, and good morning to you. Good afternoon from the East Coast. And I want to acknowledge I'm on Gadigal land, and I acknowledge this land.
0: Eileen, your research focuses on social justice, and you are Professor Emerita of Criminology at the University of New South Wales. This must be an area that's very close to your heart, and it must be difficult when you see the injustice that is facing so many women across the country.
1: Look, indeed, Jodie. I think your introduction was terrific because it painted that broad picture. What the judges are in New South Wales is reasonably similar to the rest of Australia. I mean, Western Australia is a bit worse. Northern Territory is much worse. Victoria is not as bad, so to speak. But in general, we are seeing a number of things that are terribly concerning for COOP, the Keeping Women Out of Prison Coalition. The things that worry us particularly are that women going into prison, women's rate is growing faster than men's rate, and that's been going on for the last maybe 15 years, that Aboriginal women's rates are going up even faster. And then the third thing you pointed to was remand. Remand over the last 5 to 6 years has got completely out of control. And when you said it, absolutely true that on any one day in prison in New South Wales, 60% of the women in prison are on remand. That means they haven't been sentenced. And they're waiting their trial. But a key thing it would be wonderful for your listeners to understand, and it is the case everywhere, that there is a difference between what we call a census number. So that is the number of women in prison today. So let's say in New South Wales there are 920. Then there is a completely different number, and that is what we call the flow. So the flow is over a year, how many go in and out. And the flow rate is much higher than we see in the daily rate. So, for example, in New South Wales, over a year, 3,000 women cycle in and out. And by far the majority of those have been on remand, and Aboriginal women are massively overrepresented on remand. So keeping women out of remand has now become a huge focus for us and for others across Australia who are very concerned about the number of women going in on remand.
0: You're the co-chair of COOP, Keeping Women Out of Prison. Let us know what this coalition is and how it commenced.
1: Yeah, look, thank you, Jodie. Look, it started about 13 years ago. COOP was started by a group of women who began to hear that women in prison were in many ways more disadvantaged than men, partly because they're a very small percentage, so around 8% across Australia, around 8% of people in prison are women, but that prison systems were geared for, created for men, and there are very poor in most places. There are very poor arrangements for women for many reasons. Health reasons, for mental health. Women have much higher mental health needs than men. Almost all the women who go into prison have experienced violence, the majority family and domestic violence. Many of them have been involved as young women, children and youth, in criminal legal matters, being picked up by police. So there are a whole range of things that began to worry a group of women here in New South Wales who wondered what they could do. So they belong to a philanthropic organisation called Sydney Community Fund. And the Sydney Community Fund is focused on women. So it covers a whole range of things, education, employment, and so on. And so they created this group, Keeping Women Out of Prison, as what we call a sub-fund of Sydney Community Foundation. And Sydney Community Foundation has supported COOP from then on, all of this time. Now, what we are made up of, we comprise organisations that work with women. There are not that many, but almost all those who do so in New South Wales belong to COOP. So there are housing, there's post-release, there's mental health, there's drug and alcohol, there's Aboriginal women's health, and so on. All of these organisations, almost all of them NGOs, belong to COOP. Then there are individuals like me. I'm an academic, or retired academic, but I'm an academic, and there are a number of academics like me who are involved, a number of individuals who just feel really strongly about this. Then most importantly, we have women with lived experience. So many women who have been through the system are members of COOP. And this is a very broad coalition. It is apolitical. We want to just keep women out of prison. And so we work across bipartisan, multipartisan, across the spectrum in Parliament, and we meet with parliamentarians, we advocate. So COOP is an umbrella. Mm. We're an umbrella organisation. We don't provide services. We support all of the organisations that provide services, and we go into bat for them. We advocate that they be given a fair amount of funding to do the work they need to do, and we advocate on behalf of women with lived experience. They advocate on their own behalf to government and so on. So that's what COOP is.
0: My guest is Eileen Baldry, Professor Emerita of Criminology at the University of New South Wales, and your research focuses on social justice, particularly examining mental health and cognitive disability in criminal justice systems, as well as prisoner education and post-release support, homelessness, women and girls, criminalisation, Indigenous justice. The list goes on. Too many of our women are being locked up. I note that COOP had their 10th annual parliamentary breakfast recently, and the Justice of the Supreme Court of New South Wales delivered the keynote address. Tell us about that.
1: Oh, yes. So Justice Dina Yeha is a just a marvellous, marvellous person. She started her legal career once she graduated. She started her legal career with Aboriginal Legal Service in Western New South Wales. So she understands the nature of the pressures and the difficulties and the over-policing and the disadvantage that Aboriginal people in New South Wales experience, not only in regional and remote, rural and remote, but of course there are many areas in Sydney with larger proportions of Aboriginal people who live there. So she had her start understanding the kind of needs that she was then representing as a lawyer. And then she was appointed to the judiciary, and eventually she became supreme on the Supreme Court in New South Wales. Now, her address was marvellous because she was able to give some specific examples of the ways in which women, Aboriginal women, can be diverted, supported and diverted out of criminal legal management, whether that's police cells or community from prison. And there is a list here, there is a bar book here called the Bug Me Bar Book. And really interesting, if your listeners don't know of that, the Bug Me Bar Book is a book that our Justice, Justice Yahya, was involved with, and many others have been involved with, putting it together to give judges a bar book on the bench to address to understand all the social issues that have propelled many Aboriginal people into criminal legal management. And so she gave a couple of excellent, wonderful examples from a list that they have called the Wallamai List, which addresses particularly Aboriginal people facing court. And the support, the way in which supports make all the difference.
0: Yeah, absolutely.
1: And why this was, and the reason this was so excellent for our absolutely packed morning breakfast, 270 people there, plus about 20 parliamentarians came, for them all to hear, look, we can do this. This is possible. We do not have to send all these people into prison. Yeah. And to hear that from a Supreme Court justice was so important.
0: Ah, look, thank you so much for joining us on the program today, Eileen, and some really good take-home information as well. And it's great that there are coalitions like COOP that are advocating on behalf of all of those agencies who are working with our people. And just some of those horrific stats again, 22 times, if you're an Aboriginal woman, you're 22 times more likely to be in prison than non-Indigenous women. Aboriginal women are over 40% are significantly overrepresented in the women's prison population. There is, of course, an intergenerational impact when Aboriginal mums are incarcerated. Most kids enter care, feeding a care to prison pipeline. It's just a terrible, terrible situation. Keep up the great work with COOP, Keeping Women Out of Prison Coalition, and thank you so much for joining us on Law Matters. If people wanted to find out more about COOP, how can they do that?
1: Yeah, so if you just type COOP, K-W-O-O-P, into your browser, your search, you will find it. It will pop up for you. And look, I'm very happy, Jodie, for you to give people my connection if people genuinely would like to know more about what we're doing. My email address is really easy to find. I'm at UNSW, and if you just go to UNSW and type my name in, you will also come up with my email address. So we are really, really keen we work in New South Wales, but we have partners in Victoria and further afield. So we want to work with anyone who is really working genuinely to keep women out of prison.
0: Thanks so much for your time on the program today.
1: Thank you. Thank you so much, Jodie. Bye.
0: Professor Emerita Eileen Baldry AO, co-chair of QWOOP, Keeping Women Out of Prison. Let's have a listen to South Summit. When we return, we're heading to the Kimberley region of Western Australia to have a yarn with Melissa Clark, independent member of the National Justice Policy Partnership. Stay tuned. Law Matters.

0: Yeah, that's Local Act, South Summit and River Days here on the Law Matters program, and brought to you by the Aboriginal Legal Service of Western Australia. Going up to the beautiful Kimberley region of the state now to welcome to the program Melissa Clark, independent member of the National Justice Policy Partnership. Melissa, welcome to Law Matters. How are you doing?
1: I'm good. Thanks for having me, Jodie. Oh, look, be back.
0: yeah, you've been on our show before. You're a long way from home, though. Let's start by where you're from. Who's your mob?
1: Yeah, so I'm a very proud Ngarrindjeri Kaurna Wirragu woman, you know, from Kaurna country. And at the moment, I'm visiting family up in the Kimberley. And, you know, I'd like to acknowledge the Warrawa Nikina people and thank you for your patience in my pronunciation of that, but, you know, definitely pay respects to, you know, the traditional owners and the ancestors and everyone that continues to care for country, culture and community up this way.
0: It's a beautiful part of the world, isn't it?
1: Oh, it's just stunning. It really is. I think that if I was ever going to leave my home country in South Australia, I would like to come up here.
0: Yeah, it's absolutely stunning. Melissa, tell us about your role as an independent member of the National Justice Policy Partnership and what that actually is.
1: Yeah, so the Justice Policy Partnership was stood up under the National Agreement on Closing the Gap in about 2020, and under the new agreement, it was actioned that a number of policy partnerships across different socioeconomic areas would come together, so we would be bringing state and territory governments, the Commonwealth, representatives from peak Aboriginal organisations and independent experts to get some national leadership and coordination to look at best practice, to provide advice and recommendations to the Commonwealth, but also back to their own jurisdictions, and particularly the Justice Policy Partnership, to reduce the mass incarceration of Aboriginal and Torres Strait Islander adults and children. So, yeah, like I said, this was stood up in 2020. It was stood up very quickly in response to the fast-growing mass incarceration, as well as the rise in deaths in custody. So I commenced my role on that policy partnership when I was actually working for the state government. So I was a South Australian government representative, and when I left government a couple of years later, I expressed my interest to become an independent expert on that, and have been sitting on it ever since. I guess the role of independent members is more accountability, but also really being able to elevate the voices of our you know, community members and communities right across the country without having the hamstring that sometimes is when you're working for a peak organisation that's funded by government or government. So we get to bring a lot of truth-telling and accountability and a demand for transparency around decision-making sitting at that table.
0: The over-representation of our mob around the country within prisons and courts just continues to grow. It's 2026, yep. And it's clear that the current system is failing our people. We need to be looking more at diversionary programs. And the Aboriginal Legal Service in Western Australia operates a program called Old Ways, New Ways. And it gets in there and it works with our young crew, it works with their families, it works within the community to break that cycle and you know, just work with families and support families through those years. And it's working. It's kicking goals everywhere. It's not rocket science, yeah. Is it?
1: No, it's not. It's not. We just need the political will and the support by governments financially and also structurally to be able to have similar programs and services which will influence change in the system right across the country. Yeah. And, you know, ALSWA really are doing amazing things, and, you know, the rest of the country can absolutely look to them for leadership around this.
0: My guest is Melissa Clark. And look, we know what's going on here in the justice system in Western Australia, but word is filtering out to the rest of the country about the extraordinary situation we find ourselves in. Western Australia covers, 2,500, 3,000 kilometres from north to south, a massive area. The Aboriginal Legal Service here has 12 offices statewide. We've faced with the situation where on the 1st of June, 26 regional courthouses closed their doors and will remain closed until the end of August, amid a security dispute between the Justice Department and the police. It's absolutely ludicrous. What we're finding as a result of that is, well, obviously many people can't attend to their court commitments. We're talking hundreds, thousands of miles of travel, sometimes in remote and regional areas of Western Australia, to do that. In some cases, it's come to light now that the police are actually flying people from communities to a major centre for their court appearance, but then that person is being left there with no way to get home. And some of these communities, you know, it's not like their buses are going in and out. These are remote and regional areas of the state. It's an absolutely ludicrous situation. You've been in Broome and Derby. Has it been the topic of discussion amongst people you've spoken to there?
1: Look, it certainly has. And, you know, I will say that in my day job, I am the strategic director for First Nations Advocates Against Family Violence. So our sector heard about this at the same time as the Aboriginal legal sector, which was only a couple of weeks before the court closures. So it's been a really interesting experience actually being here in the Kimberley and, you know, speaking to the mob who it is actually impacting. And you're absolutely right, Jodie. Like, I'm hearing stories of, you know, individuals having to travel, you know, up to, you know, 400-600 round trips just for a couple of hours in court. So essentially what we're talking about is what would be an appointment with the court, which could last half a day, is actually lasting 2 or 3 days, if not more, depending on what happens when individuals are stranded in the courts that are operating like Broome. And, you know, for people doing it tough, being able to afford transport to get there, if they've got the, you know, if they have a licence in the first place, relying on other members of their family or community to drive all that way. I heard a story of one individual who had to be at Broome Court by 8 o'clock in the morning, and at 4 o'clock in the afternoon, they were still in court waiting with another 20 people lined up. And, you know, thank goodness that individual was able to return back within the next day. But this is really setting our communities up for fail. How are they supposed to meet employment obligations, caring obligations for family? It's ludicrous, it's outrageous, it's extraordinary, but it's also incredibly negligent. Like, we've got so many barriers for our mob already accessing justice, and yet to impose this on what's supposed to be our government to be able to do the right thing, it's almost criminal. Like, there's no mitigating factors in there. Like, if we do, you know, if there are individuals that can't get to their court hearing or simply don't know about it because the communications and notifications haven't been successful and they don't go to court, then warrants are going to get issued. Or if they're stranded, they might reoffend, or there might be overcrowding issues in houses that they're staying at. Like, the list of concerns are just huge.
0: Look, it's just a ridiculous situation. Peter Collins is the Director of Legal Service with the Aboriginal Legal Service in Western Australia, and he strongly dismissed claims that the police lack the resources to continue providing court security in regional and remote communities. The custody notification service in this state, by the end of this year, will have taken 50,000 calls. That's 50,000 people, Aboriginal people, who will have been arrested by the WA police by the end of 2026. So it's clear that policing on the ground is continuing, and over-policing on the ground is continuing. So that is no excuse for this.
1: Yep.
0: Peter said that the WA police are willing to arrest, charge and refuse bail, but then claim that they have no role in ensuring the timely and efficient administration of justice by providing security for courts. He said that their attitude was deplorable and should be condemned. It's just such a backward way of operating. It's a second-class system, and I really think that WA needs to hang its head in shame over this one.
1: Oh, look, Jodie, I read the article that Peter featured in, and I noted the Commissioner of Police language around, well, you know, they've got to put more police on patrols to protect, say, victims, survivors of domestic violence. But that alone, they're actually enabling further unsafe environments and harm to victims, survivors of family and domestic violence. We had CEO of Aboriginal Family Legal Service up this way, Karina Martin. Mm. She's also come out quite strongly in the media, you know, speaking. Imagine being a woman who fears for her safety and the safety of her children, and then being told you travel hundreds of kilometres away from your community to access protection from the system that is actually making it very harder for you.
0: Yeah. Look, Karina is a former lawyer with the Aboriginal Legal Service, and she knows too well how damaging

0: surely it's not a cost-effective measure either.
1: Well, it really beggars belief, Jodie. Like I know the system. I guess there's, court security is a little bit to the way it's set up in South Australia. We have independent contractor group called G4S. And so looking at, I know that there are different contracts in, I think, metro region here, but police security or auxiliary police security are the ones responsible for the safety of the courts. Now, if they've got enough money to be flying fellas around, this huge place that we have here in Western Australia, when they foresaw this plan back in 2024, why didn't they look at bringing in contractors that are experts in providing security in these sort of environments? This came up at our Justice Policy Partnership meeting just this week, and unfortunately, the WA response to that was nothing more than what we've heard in media. But for me personally, look, I'm an ex-police officer. I was a police prosecutor. I've worked almost three decades in the justice sector, and I'm really struggling to see what they can put in place by August 31st. We know that these sort of timelines blow out, I think everybody needs to be up in arms and demanding a faster, more appropriate response to ensure fair and safe accessibility to the...
0: Look, Melissa, really appreciate you sharing your views with us on the program today, and I look forward to our next yarn as well, sis. Until then, enjoy the rest of your time in the Kimberley in Western Australia, and maybe we'll catch up over in SA one time, hey?
1: For sure. Lovely to speak to you again, Jodie. Take care.
0: That's Melissa Clark. She's an independent member of the National Justice Policy Partnership joining us on Law Matters Today. Coming up soon, we're going to be having a yarn with a fellow by the name of Nick Espy, who is the General Manager of NATSLS. NATSLS is the National Aboriginal and Torres Strait Islander Legal Services. And we'll be talking about the role of NATSLS. I'll be talking about Nick's former role with the Aboriginal Legal Service many moons ago in Kununurra, and also getting NATSLS' views on the court closures here in Western Australia. First, though, let's have a listen to Maisha, a song called Broken Tongues.

0: Yeah, Maisha and Broken Tongues. Here on the Law Matters program, brought to you by the Aboriginal Legal Service of Western Australia for the past 16 years. Jodie Hoffman in the chair with you this hour. Thank you for your company, and shout out to our listeners listening in nationally through the National Indigenous Radio Service and in WA through Warrengarry Media in Kununurra, 6DBY in Derby, 100.9 FM Noongar Radio in Boorloo. Good to have your company. Focusing today, as we have been for the last few programs, on the court closures in Western Australia. 26 regional and remote courthouses have closed their doors from the 1st of June until the end of August, causing, of course, absolute chaos in the regions, and ridiculous stories of people being picked up from remote communities in planes, flown to court to appear in court, and then being left in those towns with no way to get home. Anyway, we're going to keep the momentum up on this because it's such an important issue that we need to speak out about. And I'd like to welcome to the program right now Nick Espy, who is the General Manager of NATSLS. NATSLS is the National Aboriginal and Torres Strait Islander Legal Service. Nick, welcome to Law Matters. How are you going?
1: Yeah, good, thanks. Thanks for having me.
0: Before we start, Nick, where are you from? Who's your mob?
1: I'm in the Man, so my family's from Alice Springs. But I also have family up through the top end of the territory, and also have family and cultural connections in the Kimberley in WA, where I also lived and worked for many years in legal services there.
0: Yeah, well, I reckon when the last time I saw you was probably about 20 years ago, you were the Aboriginal Legal Service lawyer in Kununurra.
1: I was. Jodie, that's right. I started as the managing solicitor at the ALS in Kununurra, and it's, I always reflect on the just somewhat the growth of the positive growth of the kind of legal services that support the justice sector. Initially, there was just myself as kind of the only lawyer in the region, and then to see the Community Legal Service and the Legal Aid Commission grow. But yeah, sad to hear that other court-related services are now not also growing and adapting and meeting the needs of our communities.
0: It's a crazy situation we find ourselves in. Nick, I'm really keen to have a yarn with you because I know you've spent decades working in the justice system with mob. Look, it's pretty tough in remote and regional areas, isn't it?
1: It certainly is. And look, you know, court services is just one of the services, or the few services that our mob in communities have. Essential services, you know, Centrelink, banks, courthouses, and kind of front counters are often just not in the smaller remote towns and communities. So it's sadly no surprise that this has happened with courts being reduced. It's just another case of when something disproportionately affects Indigenous people, it's often not seen as a huge issue. It's hard to imagine if this was something affecting the mainstream community that there wouldn't be even more outrage, or it wouldn't have happened.
0: So that's right.
1: Well, it is, yeah.
0: Well, out of the 26 courts that have closed in WA, 23 of those courts are accessed predominantly by Aboriginal people. So there's a lot of delays that are occurring, not just for the accused, but, of course, for victims of crime as well. Lengthy delays, a lot of stress, a lot of unnecessary stress. And I hope it shocks our listeners to know that in Western Australia, by the end of this year, WA police will have arrested 50,000 people. So the CNS line that operates 24/7 by the ALS in WA will have taken calls from 50,000 Aboriginal people who have been arrested. So there's no excuse that policing on the ground isn't happening, and that's why security at the courts can't happen. So it's a ludicrous situation, Nick Espy, and I'm keen to know what NATSLS think of it. You're the General Manager of NATSLS, the National Aboriginal and Torres Strait Islander Legal Services. I know you're very new to the role, so just from, you know, a month into that new role, what do you think of all this, particularly having known that you've worked here in the state?
1: ALS, Western Australia's position that, you know, this needs to be rectified immediately. Yeah, I have worked in a number of these towns and communities in the Kimberley region that I understand are now facing this challenge of not having their courts operating. It does put huge uncertainty, not only for our clients facing criminal charges, but as you said, also for victims, for witnesses. It causes a lot of anxiety, frustration and uncertainty for people in the community, particularly, you know, where there are matters relating to family members and that sort of thing. Mm-hmm. It can have a huge effect and disadvantage. It's not an uncommon thing. I can remember similar challenges where it seemed like Aboriginal people were kind of stuck in the middle of a dispute between whether it was police and the Department of Justice and either Serco or G4S that were the custodial services back, 20 years ago. We've seen these sort of challenges happen before. It needs to be resolved. I mean, what a great opportunity to employ Aboriginal police auxiliaries or something like that in some of these towns and communities. So, you know, let some of our mob be involved in the solutions and provide employment opportunities.
0: Yeah.
1: We have similar challenges in the Northern Territory where some communities just don't have courts. People in Milangimbi, for example, have to get on a boat and go across to the mainland and then a four-wheel drive trip to Remington to go to court, and that's not something covered by the court. Similar things happen in, you know, people in Bigoton Island having to travel to Grew Island and those are just some examples from Arnhem Land where we have the same sort of challenges.
0: Yeah.
1: I think people forget it's not just the court. Like, people are quite used to the monthly court circuit, you know, rolling into their town and community, and they get the other related services that travel with that. So people can, you know, resolve fines, they talk to a corrections officer, and all the things that they can't do because they can't just walk into counter in the town.
0: Look, you know, and we take for granted, if you live in a city, the services that are available at your fingertips. But that circuit work that our lawyers and court officers do, and travel hundreds of miles to make sure that the justice system runs smoothly and people's cases are heard and instructions are taken. Yeah. And, a lot of places don't even have a car, that if you had to get from A to B, there might not be a car that you're available to use, and there would certainly, in a lot of cases, be no public transport. Nick, when you were with the ALS, going on 20 years ago, Peter Collins would have been the Director of Legal Services back then, as he still is
1: right
0: now.
1: He's
0: described this interim situation and the use of the police air wing for transport as a mind-boggling exercise and extraordinary waste of community services. He's very concerned about the possibility of people being released with no way to go home after being flown from remote communities to larger centres for bail hearings. It's just... never heard of a situation before like this, have you?
1: Sadly, there's similar situations that have occurred, but never should they be considered an acceptable way of delivering justice. Whether it's people having on a police plane and that inconvenience, or the alternative, which I've known where, you know, people are having to spend, you know, time on the roads, and we have, as you know, regional area road accidents, particularly tragedies like death, happen on long distance driving.
0: That's,
1: and you're
0: right,
1: forcing people into this situation of long distance travel. We don't have the same, you know, public transport options that people have in the busier populated areas. So it's often people trying to find a lift, get a vehicle, or, you know, the Greyhound bus that, you know, ends up becoming 3 or 4 day round trip. That's not including the cost of trying to find accommodation, but just for a, you know, 20 or 30 minute court appearance. But also so you can actually talk to your lawyer and have your matters dealt with in person. The difference between being able to talk face to face with your lawyer, or as a lawyer, being able to see a client and speak face to face with them, utilise an interpreter when you need one, There's so much that's lost in translation if you're not able to do that.
0: Yeah. Hey.
1: And it's you.
0: Yeah, Nick, really appreciate your time on Law Matters today, and I look forward to future yarns. As I say, you're only a few weeks into the gig as General Manager of NATSLs, but we'd love to feature NATSLs on the program more. Keep our audience informed on all of the great work that Aboriginal legal services around the country are doing. And, a united voice is a strong voice, hey?
1: That's right, and that's the role of NATSLs as the peak body for Aboriginal legal services.
0: Nick, thanks for your time. Look forward to having a yarn again in the future, and you take care.
1: Great. Thanks a lot, Jodie.
0: Nick Espy is the General Manager of NATSLs, the National Aboriginal and Torres Strait Islander Legal Services. There's ALSs all the way around the country, and we're all facing a lot of the similar struggles for our people within the justice system in this country. Can you believe we're nearly out of time on Law Matters for another fortnight? Don't forget that if you need any legal support or representation in WA, we have a free call number, 1-800-019-900. We can connect you through to any of our regional offices. We also have a website that has just been updated. It's deadly. www.als.org.au. If you go there, check that out. You can find out all about the diverse services that we do offer. And I tell you what, over the last 52 years since the ALS was established in this state, we have grown substantially. We've got a Facebook page. We keep you up to date there, Aboriginal Legal Service of WA Limited. We've got Instagram. We've got all that stuff. So please do keep an eye out on what we're doing. And if you're interested in the justice system, finding out more about our work and perhaps how you could get involved and maybe join the ALS team. To our listeners, thank you for joining us each fortnight. And I look forward to your company again in a fortnight's time. And until then, look after yourself, look after each other. And we'll talk to you.
2: Hello, I'm Adam Evans with the NIRS News. Police in Brisbane forced members of the Guru Camp Embassy to leave Barrabin Victoria Park in the early hours of this morning. Cully Rose was among the nine people gathered at the sacred fire when police arrived just after 4 a.m. She says up to 50 police officers ordered them to leave and tore down the tents.
3: It was an aggressive movement, because of the force of the their line of duty and duty of care by force, but they just tear the place up. So they just simply walked in and just dismantled the camp.
2: The Queensland Police Service says no one was arrested and it's committed to ensuring public safety and supporting partner agencies at the park. A spokesperson for the Games Independent Infrastructure Authority says a rise in community and worker safety concerns prompted the installation of more fencing around the site. It says local residents were told last week. An investigation is underway in France to identify if anyone has been exposed to the nation's first confirmed Ebola patient. The doctor, who returned from a humanitarian mission combating the outbreak in Central Africa, is now in isolation and in a stable condition. The World Health Organization's Emergency Health Alert Director, Dr. Abdi Ahmad Mohammed, says the risk to the public remains low.
4: And I would like to this opportunity to really appreciate the rapid action taken by the French authority. WHO continue to assess the risk to the global population and France remain low and will update this.
2: If you're a broke millennial, economists are saying you're reaping what you've sown. New figures have confirmed millennials are the first generation in 75 years whose living standards and disposable incomes aren't improving compared to their parents. Dr. Richard Dennis from the Australia Institute says people in that age group have made some very bad choices.
5: We're kind of staring at this train wreck, wondering how it happened, when, of course, this was the plan. The plan was if we privatised everything, if we kept wage growth low, the economy would boom and we'd all be better off. Remember trickle-down economics? Mm-hmm. Well, it didn't work.
2: 25 Indigenous students from across the country graduated at NASDA's 50th ceremony last night. NASDA is a college for Indigenous students to learn dance, theatre and other creative arts like writing. CEO Kim Walker AM says graduates learn a lot of different skills so they can go on to do a range of jobs.
6: Some want to be professional dancers, so some go on and join Bangara. dependent. You know, majority of dancers in Bangarra are from NASA. Others have a community kind of like passion. They want to go back and teach in community, so they do that. Others start their own work as independent artists, and then you know, some start their own companies. So there's a variety of things.
2: The graduation also marks the opening of next year's student intake. We'll have more coming up next.
7: It's the Mary G Show, every Wednesday night.
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8: Morning, yeah.
2: To sport, and the growth and qualities of his young players at the World Cup have impressed Socceroos coach Tony Popovich. The Socceroos have suffered a setback ahead of the game against Paraguay tomorrow, with Joseph Italiano ruled out due to a leg injury. Popovich says he's enjoying watching his players mature and embrace the challenge.
9: In terms of growth, I'm not surprised in terms of the quality of the team. It's just that these young boys are learning on the go. You know, it's very quick education and lessons that we are learning. And I'm seeing them grow as young men, I'm seeing them grow as players, and I'm seeing them mature, and I'm seeing them enjoying and embracing the greatest challenge of all, which is the World Cup.
2: Now for a look at the capital city weather for tomorrow. A shower or two in Magidge and Brisbane with a top of 20, 17 and showers on Gadigal Country, Sydney, while it's 14 and cloudy on Ngunnawal-Gambri Country, Canberra, 14 and cloudy in Nam, Melbourne, and cloudy in Nipaluna, Hobart with a max of 12. A top of 16 and partly cloudy in Tundanya, Adelaide. Rain and 18 degrees for Borloo, Perth, and sunny in Garamilla, Darwin with a top of 32. If you have any stories that you'd like to share with us, you can send us an email to news@nirs.org.au. That's news@nirs.org.au.
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11: How are we doing for Pi Day here on Triple A Murray Country? Great to have your company. How are you going, Ian?
12: Good, thank you, Clay. Thanks for asking. On this beautiful Pi Day, as you say, lamb pot pie today.
11: And the rain came in.
12: Perfect. Yeah, look at that. Cool, blustery, showery, just the right perfect place.
11: That's it.
12: Time for a lamb pot pie.
11: That's it. Oh, man, I might give it a crack.
12: Yeah.
11: Shouties, Blatant Red, also see you, mate, is coming up in today's show.
12: Very good.
11: What about you, man?
12: I'll be talking Day Off, Let's Get Loud, Strange Bedfellows, and I'll have a Trump date.
11: Sounds good. Before we go any further into the program, we acknowledge the traditional custodians of the lands of which we're broadcasting from and to. Pay our respects to elders past and present, and also acknowledge the continuing sovereignty of all First Nations peoples and mobs right across the lands. Let's get into it today, because we've got some Archie Roach coming up. Hank Snow, Naomi Pigram. We've also got Warumpi Band coming up next, and starting us off for the show, Fitzroy Crossing, and welcome to the Drive Show.

0: Sail Away, Adam Harvey there, Triple A Murray Country, Big and Rich with Runaway With You, and we also had Werribee Band kicking off the show with Fitzroy Crossing, Driving You Home.
1: Well, former Aussie PM Bob Hawke's famous words from 43 years ago will haunt us again tomorrow.
0: Oh, the day off.
1: Yeah, I remember way back in 1983 after Australia's victory in the America's Cup, Bob appeared on morning television and declared, any boss who sacks anyone for not turning up today is a bum. Because tomorrow's match between the Socceroos and Paraguay is being played entirely during work hours. So it kicks off at 12 o'clock and it's already being talked of as the great Australian Socceroos sickie.
0: Oh, wow, yeah. It's well-timed on a Friday.
1: Yes, well-timed on a Friday afternoon. So it'll start at 2, 12, go into 2, 3. I mean, what's the point of going back to work? You've got a weekend after that.
0: Hey, what's that?
1: That's right.
0: I feel a cold coming on.
1: The Socceroos assistant coach has called on the Prime Minister to give everyone a day off. Pubs and live sites across the nation are expecting thousands of people to flock to their screens. So, you know, bosses have got to try and work how to keep their workers engaged. Coles will be playing the game for staff on screens to prevent them from skiving off. So if you go into the supermarket, you'll still get your groceries blipped, blipped, blipped, because they'll be watching it on the screens. One business in inner Melbourne is planning to have the game on an 85-inch TV in the office on full volume so that all the businesses in the adjacent buildings can hear it as well.
0: Wow.
1: I like this from one of the Socceroos themselves. Socceroos defender Jason Guerrier told reporters the kickoff time at 12 doesn't get much better than this. Noon on a Friday, and he asked that teachers could just chuck it on the iPad.
0: Wow.
1: So, yeah, good for the kids. Just put them in the iPad. So everyone in Australia, I guess, will be trying to work out how they're going to watch the game. So, you know, you could ask for the day off. I guess there's no official day off. You just got to wing it. I guess everyone will be watching apart from Pauline Hanson. Yeah. She might be watching SBS. And
0: she scanned them.
1: Yep. She doesn't. There's too many people too many funny named people for her to be tuning in.

G'day, Troy Cassidaly here. As a musician, there's nothing worse than getting sick and not being able to perform. So I make sure I get vaccinated against winter nasties like flu. Viruses are always changing, so it's important to get regular vaccinations, especially if you're a bit older like me. I love meeting happy, healthy mob at my gigs. So talk to your doctor or health worker about getting your flu, COVID and RSV vaccinations today. Authorised by the Australian Government, Canberra.

0: Blair Murray Country, Hank Snow there. We had Naomi Pigram before that, and we had Archie Roach as well. Trouble in Paradise. I tell you what, I woke up at about 3 o'clock last night. Mm. I just felt something was weird. Mm. I could hear a funny sort of buzzing noise, so I walked out. It sounded like the air pump for the fish tank that I keep my crab and one mullet in. And the funny noise was the fact that the air stone that was in there, the mud crab had cracked. It actually busted an air stone, which is, you know, they're pretty solid. They're porous, but they're solid like rock. So I saw this busted air stone in there. The crab was still in there, so he hadn't escaped. But he got a hold of the mullet. So it was like walking in on, you know, like a kid in the pantry.
1: Yeah. Getting at the chalky biscuits.
0: That's it.
1: Yeah.
0: Except he's eaten one of his tank mates.
2: He's eaten the mullet.
0: So, and yeah, I haven't really noticed him having a feed yet, but this is the first proper big feed that he's had. And so I let him do his thing.
1: Yeah.
0: And I came back this morning, he'd almost finished a full mullet.
1: Wow.
0: Which was unreal.
1: That's big.
0: Yeah. So there you go. I was rocked by the noise of whatever that strange buzzing noise was. Came out. He's busted the air stone with the strength in those. If that was your finger.
1: Yeah, that's a lot of pressure, isn't it?
0: That would be off to hospital, massive, I reckon. Yeah. That's shocking. Yeah.
1: So you're down one mullet.
0: Down a mullet. We'll see if we can catch some more for him. For the time being.
1: I hope you weren't saving the mullet.
0: He's had it. No, I wasn't really.
1: Oh, okay.
0: The mullet grew on me a bit, actually. It became a bit of a pet.
1: Oh, dear.
0: I named him Milo.
1: Milo?
0: Yeah.
1: Milo's no more.
0: But rest in peace, Milo.
1: Yeah. But the muddy, fatten him up.
0: The muddy is getting fatter, that's for sure.
1: Yeah.
0: All right, Neil Young is coming up next with Old Man. You're on the Drive Show, Triple A Murray Country.

forest, walking on a road where my people go. 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
1: 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When

0: It's time for the AAA Murray Country Trump Update. Trump Day.
1: Well, Donald Trump has kicked off a spectacular birthday party for America's 250th year of independence called its semi-quincentennial.
2: Whoa.
1: Yeah, with a political rally touting his presidency. I am thrilled to declare that America is back, Trump said at the opening ceremony for the Great American State Fair in Washington, D.C., held on the National Mall.
0: Yes, it's our semi-quincentennial, which sounds like a made-up word from a Bob Dylan song, but it's 250 years of our great country built by our greatest presidents. Washington, who at Valley Forge beat England 3-1 in a penalty shootout. Also, Abraham Lincoln, who delivered the Gettysburg Address, the most famous address in America's history, apart from Jeffrey Epstein's mail-order DVD outlet. And, of course, me, the greatest president ever. Ego is not a dirty word. Thanks, Cheryl.

0: Black Smoke, Emily Woodamara, Saltwater Band. Before that, it's Triple A Murray Country. We're coming up to the second hour of the show. Blatant what? Red is on the way. What are you yarning about in the second hour, bro?
1: I should be talking up loud.
0: Awesome. Charles Wesley Godwin and Luke Combs coming up next. Better That Way, taking us to the news, and we'll see you after four.

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1: Living on the road, my friend.

0: Hello, I'm Adam Evans with the NIRS News. Indigenous members of a tent embassy in Brisbane say they felt intimidated when police forced them to leave Barrabin Victoria Park early this morning. Cully Rose was among nine people gathered at the embassy when police arrived just after 4 a.m. She says there were up to 50 police officers at the park.
1: Very intimidated because this is like 3:30 or 4 o'clock in the morning, so precise time was 4:19, 4:20. So, you know, they had us in guard for about 20 minutes. So they moved us on and they escorted, they walked us right out to the gate.
0: The Queensland Police Service says no one was arrested and it's committed to ensuring public safety and supporting partner agencies at the park. A spokesperson for the Games Independent Infrastructure Authority says arising community and worker safety concerns prompted the installation of more fencing around the site. It says local residents were told last week. The federal government's controversial tax reforms have officially passed through the Senate with the help from the Greens. The changes mean negative gearing can only be applied to new residential builds in the future, and it still applies to pre-existing investment properties. The capital gains tax has changed from a 50% discount to a model based on inflation. Overseas, and more than 30 people have been killed and hundreds more have been injured in two earthquakes in Venezuela. Two magnitude 7 earthquakes hit the capital city of Caracas, prompting the acting president to declare a state of emergency. Buildings have collapsed and the country's main international airport has been closed due to severe damage. The tremors were felt in parts of Colombia and Brazil as well. Australia's premier Indigenous performing arts organisation is celebrating its 50th birthday. The National Aboriginal and Islander Skills Development Association, or NASDA as it's widely known, began in the 70s.
2: A lady called Carol Johnson came to Australia from America with a black American dance company called Elio Primari, and she saw that there was no dancing, no contemporary dance or no dance for Aboriginal and Torres Strait Islander people. So, you know, she set about changing that perspective, and 50 years later we have this amazing college, which is her legacy to us, that train young people, that have formed two international dance companies and have been an amazing kind of influence on the dance sector in Australia.
0: That was CEO Kim Walker AM. 25 students graduated last night. We'll have more coming up next.
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0: To sport, and the Socceroos are bracing for a tougher encounter when they play Paraguay in their next World Cup game tomorrow in San Francisco. Both teams have one win and one loss so far, and a win would secure a second place in the group behind the United States. Socceroos coach Tony Popovich says Paraguay has a different approach to their previous rivals, Turkey and America.
9: They bring a real toughness. Their qualifying in South America is very difficult. They know how to get a result. They showed that in the last match, scoring early, 10 men, and they were really resilient and tough, you know, and fantastic manager, a lot of experience, and it's a wonderful challenge. That's what we're here for.
0: Meanwhile, the Sydney Swans will join Fremantle at the top of the AFL ladder if they beat the Brisbane Lions tonight at the Gabba. On the other hand, the Lions will move into the top six if they win. In rugby league, South Sydney play Parramatta tonight in Sydney. The Rabbitohs have won their last three of their last four games. Now for a look at the capital city weather for tomorrow. A shower or two in Magajan, Brisbane with a top of 20. 17 in showers on Gadigal Country, Sydney, while it's 14 and cloudy on Ngunnawalgambri Country, Canberra. 14 and cloudy in Nam, Melbourne, and cloudy in Nipaluna, Hobart with a max of 12. A top of 16 and partly cloudy in Tundanya, Adelaide. Rain and 18 degrees for Borloo, Perth, and sunny in Garamilla, Darwin with a top of 32. If you have any stories that you'd like to share with us, you can send us an email to news@nirs.org.au.
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0: Megan Moroney there, Triple A Murray Country, and welcome to the second hour of the Drive Show, driving you home this Arvy for Pie Day. What is it, lamb?
1: Lamb pot pie.
0: Lamb pot pie today.
1: Lamb pot pie.
0: For dinner.
1: Yep. Look out that window.
2: Oh.
1: it's going to be rainy, but it's
0: cleared up.
1: Yeah, it's cleared up a bit, yeah. It's still cool, though.
0: Blue skies.
1: What are we down to? About 11 tonight?
0: Yep, 12? 11.
1: 11, there we go.
0: There you go. A little bit of rain has brought it.
1: That's pot pie weather. Yeah,
0: 1 degree. Where's Canberra at? They're getting down to 3. They've come up a bit.
1: It's too cold for pie.
0: They were -1 yesterday.
1: You couldn't even get the crust off the pie for that temperature.
0: Oh, my gosh.
1: Cost you too much to warm it up.
0: Yeah. Oh, yeah, I forgot to tell you. Driving into work the other day, someone was waiting about 2 cars ahead of me, heading straight. But then there is the lane to turn right.
1: Yes.
0: And as soon as that green arrow, we got a green arrow, but everyone had to stay where they were. And, if you're going straight, and this guy that was heading straight, he just went the red light because the green arrow threw him off. He thought that'd be me.
1: You've got the green, yeah.
0: And he starts pulling out, and then he's heading forward, and then I'm straight on the horn, because you got to let him know. Yeah. And then the guys in the oncoming traffic trying to turn, do their right, turning in front of him. You just watch that, and you're like, have people really just switched
1: yeah,
0: off
1: just not,
0: that much?
1: Not paying attention, eh?
0: That's scary stuff, eh?
1: Yeah.
0: Blatant reds. I'm seeing a few more of them.
1: It does happen a lot, though, when you got left-hand, right-hand turns, we get greens.
0: Yep.
1: People just see a light and go, oh, it's me.
0: Yeah, that's me. Yeah. Oh, there you go.
1: Yeah, got to be on the ball.
0: For sure.

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1: Station sponsor.

0: Kathleen Edwards there, Summer Long. Love that tune. Busby Maru before that and George Strait. Also Narbalek, Driving You Home, Masabi.
1: I like Unusual World Records, and the Guinness Book of World Records has acknowledged the world's loudest person.
0: Oh, here we go.
1: Yeah, he's from Melbourne.
0: Really?
1: Yeah.
0: Oh, who would have thought?
1: He's a professional air conditioning cleaner. He's been recognised as the world's loudest person. His name's Joseph McGrail Baitup. That's a great name. He recorded the loudest ever shout by an individual. He yelled the word now at 122.4 decibels, which is the noise range of a chainsaw, a jet aircraft taking off, and an ambulance siren at close range. That's pretty loud. That broke the previous record of 121.7 dB set by a Northern Irish schoolteacher.
0: Oh.
1: And Alessia Flanagan in 1994.
0: Did she also shout now?
1: No, she yelled, quiet.
0: Oh, it's better.
1: Which is even better, isn't it? The irony of it. Now, his shout, the air conditioning mechanic shout, was recorded in May in a Canberra radio studio by a professional acoustic engineer. Mm-hmm. And with witnesses present, so it's all fair dinkum. The files were sent to Guinness Book of Records, which announced the record last Friday.
0: Wow.
1: The record attempt was not something that Mr. McGrail Baitup could train for, he said this week. It took me 7 attempts just for one word, which was the word now, and my voice was shot for the next couple of days as well. It was husky, it was terrible, so no, you can't really practice. You just got to do it because it just buggers your voice.
0: Wow.
1: He also added he became competitively loud when he was appointed the official town crier
0: in
1: 2017. He makes announcements at community events, school fates and car shows. He must be very loud. Car shows he'd be good at, wouldn't he?
0: He's classic. Oh,
1: my God, that's what I'm doing. Be no good on a train making those announcements. If this is your station... That's loud, though, isn't it? Just
0: that
1: the
0: is
1: one,
0: loud.
1: One word, 122 decibels. So good on him. Nice to know the loudest person in the world is from Australia. Oh, my God.

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1: It was a watershed performance.
0: ...to the voices of a generation. 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

0: Triple A Murray Country driving you home this afternoon, and we have an amendment.
1: Yes, yeah, the loudest man in the world wasn't from Melbourne, he's from Canberra, which makes more sense.
0: Checks out.
1: You said Victorian and loud, but yeah, oh, some.
0: Well, the Victorians
1: from Canberra.
0: And Canberrians.
1: Yeah. Canberrians
0: would totally think that like Queenslanders would be like way louder.
1: Yeah, that's right. The further north you go, the louder we get.
0: Yeah, and but, I know this fella is the town crier, but I reckon there'd be someone that sees this video in the news and goes, like, comes forward, like, I reckon I could beat that.
1: Yeah, I reckon I could beat that. Yeah, because it doesn't sound that loud when he does it.
0: Nah,
1: if you listen to the video. There is a video available, obviously. It doesn't make any sense us putting that up. If you want to listen to him. And we can't play it because it just blow the station up.
0: And all he says is, now!
1: Now, that's right, yeah.
0: It's a good one. Yeah. Love it. Hey, Glenn Skithorpe is coming up next. You're on Triple A.
1: I'm going to go for the quietest. Yeah. I'm going to go for the quietest man in the world.
0: Oh, okay, no worries. Now. Perfect. We've clocked you at 0.2 decibels.
1: Send that to the Guinness Book.

0: Before and Glenn Skewthorpe as well with No Poet Lives by the Rule. We're coming up to the Power Hour.
1: You beauty.
0: On Lamb Pot Pie. I was about to say Friday. Pie Day.
1: Ooh, no, don't say Friday. It does roll off the tongue like that. Lamb Pot Pie Friday. No, it's Lamb Pot Pie. Pie Day.
0: Oh, how good. Andrew Goodawee Band is seeing us to the Power Hour. Stay tuned for the news and we'll catch you straight after 5.

0: Hello, I'm Adam Evans with the NIRS News. Police in Brisbane forced members of the Guru Camp Embassy to leave Barrambin Victoria Park in the early hours of this morning. Cully Rose was among the nine people gathered at the sacred fire when police arrived just after 4 a.m. She says up to 50 police officers ordered them to leave and tore down the tents.
1: It was an aggressive movement, because of the force of their line of duty and duty of care by force, but they just tore the place up. So they just simply walked in and just dismantled the camp.
0: The Queensland Police Service says no one was arrested and it's committed to ensuring public safety and supporting partner agencies at the park. A spokesperson for the Games Independent Infrastructure Authority says a rise in community and worker safety concerns prompted the installation of more fencing around the site. It says local residents were told last week. An investigation is underway in France to identify if anyone has been exposed to the nation's first confirmed Ebola patient. The doctor, who returned from a humanitarian mission combating the outbreak in Central Africa, is now in isolation and in a stable condition. The World Health Organization's Emergency Health Alert Director, Dr. Abdi Ahmad Mohammed, says the risk to the public remains low.
2: And I would like to this opportunity to really appreciate the rapid action taken by the French authority. WHO continues to assess the risk to the global population and France remain low and will update this.
0: If you're a broke millennial, economists are saying you're reaping what you've sown. New figures have confirmed millennials are the first generation in 75 years whose living standards and disposable incomes aren't improving compared to their parents. Dr. Richard Dennis from the Australia Institute says people in that age group have made some very bad choices.
3: We're kind of staring at this train wreck, wondering how it happened, when of course this was the plan. The plan was if we privatised everything, if we kept wage growth low, the economy would boom and we'd all be better off. Remember trickle-down economics? Well, it didn't work.
0: 25 Indigenous students from across the country graduated at NASDA's 50th ceremony last night. NASDA is a college for Indigenous students to learn dance, theatre and other creative arts like writing. CEO Kim Walker AM says graduates learn a lot of different skills so they can go on to do a range of jobs.
4: Some want to be professional dancers, so some go on and join Bangara, depending. You know, majority of dancers in Bangara are from NASDA. Others have a community kind of like passion. They want to go back and teach in community, so they do that. Others start their own work as independent artists, and then you know, some start their own companies. So there's a variety of things.
0: The graduation also marks the opening of next year's student intake. We'll have more coming up next.
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6: What are ya?
0: To sport, and the growth and qualities of his young players at the World Cup have impressed Socceroos coach Tony Popovich. The Socceroos have suffered a setback ahead of the game against Paraguay tomorrow, with Joseph Italiano ruled out due to a leg injury. Popovich says he's enjoying watching his players mature and embrace the challenge.
8: In terms of growth, I'm not surprised in terms of the quality of the team. It's just that these young boys are learning on the go. You know, it's very quick education and lessons that we are learning. And I'm seeing them grow as young men, I'm seeing them grow as players, and I'm seeing them mature, and I'm seeing them enjoying and embracing the greatest challenge of all, which is the World Cup.
0: Now for a look at the capital city weather for tomorrow. A shower or two in Magidge and Brisbane with a top of 20, 17 and showers on Gadigal Country, Sydney, while it's 14 and cloudy on Ngunnawal-Gambri Country, Canberra, 14 and cloudy in Nam, Melbourne, and cloudy in Nipaluna, Hobart with a max of 12. A top of 16 and partly cloudy in Tundanya, Adelaide. Rain and 18 degrees for Borlu, Perth, and sunny in Garamilla, Darwin with a top of 32. If you have any stories that you'd like to share with us, you can send us an email to news@nirs.org.au. That's news@nirs.org.au. irs.org.au.
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13: Bit of dusking for the afternoon. Have a look at what's going on. Judd Campbell on the way for this hour and Jimmy Little. Also Loretta Lynn in this hour as well. Kicking it off with My Love. It's Triple A Murray Country, the Power Hour.

0: Dud Campbell going home. Warren H. Williams with Highway Song and Loretta Lynn as well with My Love kicking off the Power Hour.
1: Quentin Tarantino has made 9 films. He's avoided starting his long-awaited 10th film. That's supposed to be the last film he's going to make. Mm. But he has been spotted in Wales because he's starring in a film. He's actually acting in a film.
0: Oh, right. With an Australian accent.
1: Is Wales, not New South Wales. Wales. From a British filmmaker called Jamie Adams. The film is called Tangled Up in Blue. And he's been spotted around town, this little Welsh village in Porthcawl, with his co-star. And his co-star is none other than Kylie Minogue.
0: Oh, right.
1: Yeah. there's apparently lots of pictures of Kylie and Quentin on location at the Saltwater Inn, where they reportedly laughed and sang together for a scene set during a wake. Mm. The pair were also reported to have filmed a funeral scene at a church in a nearby village of Newton. And I'm just thinking this 10th film may actually be a film about Kylie, so he may be, you know, sort of scouting her out to put her in his film.
0: Right.
1: And I'm just thinking, you know, if you the strange bedfellows they are, Quentin Tarantino and Kylie Minogue, so like his history of filmmaking doesn't quite, you know, fit. So I'm thinking, you know, maybe he could.
0: Isn't there a Kill Bill sequel coming out?
1: There is, yeah. I think it'll be called Kill Slim.
0: Kill Slim.
1: If Kylie's got anything to do with it, volumes 1 and 2. Maybe Once Upon a Time in Chicky Wiggy. The Hateful Great of Do the Locomotion. Reservoir Budgies.
0: Oh, yeah.
1: Something like that. Retro.
0: Yeah.
1: So I think we should watch this space to see what will happen with Quentin and Kylie.

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0: Angus Gooder and friends, it's Triple A Murray Country. That was Let's Get Back Together. And we also got Randy Travis coming up next with On the Other Hand. Super excited for NAIDOC week as per usual. And very keen to do all of the outside broadcasts and go say g'day to everyone.
1: Yep.
0: If you want to know a list of some of the places that you can go during NAIDOC week and the one that's closest to you, I do have a magic piece of paper here. An Alan NAIDOC launch. That'll be on Friday the 3rd of July starting 10 a.m. at 37 Swallow Street, Inala. Saturday 4th of July. Your birthday, look out. That's Mananjali NAIDOC Family Fun Day. That'll be out at Jubilee Park, Bow Desert, starting at 9 a.m. and goes to 1:30. And Sunday, 5th of July, you've got the Sunshine Coast NAIDOC Family Fun Day, and that will be at Kings Beach, Caloundra. And also that starts at 10 a.m. on Sunday, the 5th of July. Another one on Sunday, Redlands Coast NAIDOC Celebration. That'll be at the Raby Bay Harbour Park in Cleveland, Shore Street West. Tuesday, we've got 7th of July, Logan NAIDOC Family Fun Day. That's at the Kingston Butter Factory. We were there last year.
2: We were, with your dad.
0: It starts at 9 a.m, so that's for the Tuesday. And Tuesday as well is the Ipswich Family Fun Day, which I'll be going to. That starts at 10 a.m. That's at Tolmer Place, Ipswich, the CBD Nicholas Street precinct there.
1: Very good.
0: Wednesday the 8th of July is Inala's NAIDOC Family Fun Day, and that's starting at 10 a.m. at the CJ Greenfield Complex, Freeman Road, Inala. And Wednesday is also the same day as the Gold Coast NAIDOC, which we'll be at. That'll be a 296 Narang Broadbeach Road, Carrara.
2: Carrara.
0: I was about to say Carrara. Carrara. Near the Sun Stadium there, 10 a.m. to 2 p.m. So if you're around any of those places, come say g'day. We're going to be at a few of them.
1: Mm-hmm.
0: We can't be at all of them.
2: No, we can't.
0: We can't split up the
1: but
0: team.
1: But we didn't do too bad.
0: That's it. Yeah, Randy Travis coming up next On the Other Hand, and looking forward to NAIDOC week here on Triple A Murray Country.

0: 50 years with a gala ball on Saturday the 1st of August. Enjoy a three-course dinner with special guests Sean Chilborough, The Fringe Dwellers, Olivia Coe Fox and myself. Book now at Humanitix.
1: Station sponsor.

0: He walked all the way home.
1: Good on him.
0: Looking after himself. Blue Highway, Sister Jem there before with Letting Go, and Randy Travis with On the Other Hand, You're Driving Home on the Power Hour.
1: Yeah, well, someone who doesn't have to walk is Elon Musk, of course.
0: Ah, drives himself.
1: Yeah, that's right. He has his own cars. He's got thousands of them. And last week he became the world's first trillionaire. But this week, after his shares in SpaceX and Tesla dropped, he's lost that trillionaire status. He's back to being just an ordinary old billionaire.
0: How many is the
1: trillion? So a trillion's a 1,000 billion.
0: Right.
1: So he's probably only worth, I don't know, 950 billion or something like that. Yeah, 1,000 billion. Gets him to the trillion. So he's only there for a week.
0: Oh, man.
1: He just had it. Now it's gone. Anyway, he can get that status back if his shares go up. And then after a trillion, he gets to be a quadrillionaire. So if he's got 1,000 trillion, he can be a quadrillionaire. Then it goes up by 1,000 each time to quintillion, sextillion, septillion, octillion, nonillion, and decillionaire, which is 10 to the 33 power. That's a lot of money. I don't know what you do with all that money. In the end, it's just figures, though, isn't it?
0: It totally is.
1: It totally is. And speaking of figures, if you're looking for a job at the moment, a very highly paid one, I see Nine Entertainment is expected to part ways with Karl Stefanovic after his high-profile podcast

0: Taylor can't even say multiculturalism, because I asked him 5 times, does he believe in Australia as a multicultural country? So I don't know what's happening to the country. Anyway, Carl's been piffed from Nine and also his new radio show with Eddie Maguire. So there's a vacancy there. I thought Kyle Sandilands could possibly step in.
1: Kyle and Carl.
0: Yeah, because there's only a couple of letters different there. Wouldn't cost a lot to change the, you know, the heading on the top of the paper. That's just a suggestion. Do you know any loudmouth people who would like to host a television breakfast show?
1: There'd be 2 letters for my name.
0: So, oh, Clay.
1: Yeah, chuck me down.
0: Yeah, mate, you could go down there. You'd do really well.
1: Actually, there's only one letter.
0: Yeah.
1: It's just the Y.
0: Just the Y. Mate, give it a go. Mate, go from radio to television. You'd do really well.
1: Oh, I'd be horrible.
0: Younger person, you know, get rid of the older types.
1: No, not for that.
0: Oh, well,
1: I'm not getting up early.
0: You sleep on it. Sleep on it, okay?
1: I'll sleep in on it.
0: Ask the mud crab.
1: Ask the mud crab.
0: Ask the mud crab.

0: Jake Davey, No Good For Me, and Dan Sultan, Under Your Skin, played there before. It's Triple A Murray Country, and we're seeing yous out for today. We're finished up. It's what day is it? Pie Day.
1: Yeah, Lamb Pot Pie today. It's a coolish night. We didn't get the sunset we got last night, but there's a few clouds on the horizon, so there's a few showers around.
0: Should be good.
1: Next few days, yeah.
0: We have Steve Miliband coming up. If you've got to drive ahead of you, stay safe on the roads. If you're already home,
1: Mad Dog.
0: It would be Mad Dog.
1: Mad Dog.
0: And we'll catch you tomorrow from 3 p.m.
1: Friday!

0: Hello, I'm Adam Evans with the NIRS News. Indigenous members of a tent embassy in Brisbane say they felt intimidated when police forced them to leave Barrabin Victoria Park early this morning. Cully Rose was among 9 people gathered at the embassy when police arrived just after 4 a.m. She says there were up to 50 police officers at the park.
1: Very intimidated because this is like 3:30 or 4 o'clock in the morning, so precise time was 4:19, 4:20. So, you know, they had us in guard for about 20 minutes. So they moved us on and they escorted, they walked us right out to the gate.
0: The Queensland Police Service says no one was arrested and it's committed to ensuring public safety and supporting partner agencies at the park. A spokesperson for the Games Independent Infrastructure Authority says arising community and worker safety concerns prompted the installation of more fencing around the site. It says local residents were told last week. The federal government's controversial tax reforms have officially passed through the Senate with the help from the Greens. The changes mean negative gearing can only be applied to new residential builds in the future, and it still applies to pre-existing investment properties. The capital gains tax has changed from a 50% discount to a model based on inflation. Overseas, and more than 30 people have been killed and hundreds more have been injured in 2 earthquakes in Venezuela. 2 magnitude 7 earthquakes hit the capital city of Caracas, prompting the acting president to declare a state of emergency. Buildings have collapsed and the country's main international airport has been closed due to severe damage. The tremors were felt in parts of Colombia and Brazil as well. Australia's premier Indigenous performing arts organisation is celebrating its 50th birthday. The National Aboriginal and Islander Skills Development Association, or NASDA as it's widely known, began in the 70s.
2: A lady called Carol Johnson came to Australia from America with a black American dance company called Elio Primari, and she saw that there was no dancing, no contemporary dance or no dance for Aboriginal and Torres Strait Islander people. So, you know, she set about changing that perspective. And 50 years later, we have this amazing college, which is her legacy to us, that train young people that have formed 2 international dance companies and have been an amazing kind of influence on the dance sector in Australia.
0: That was CEO Kim Walker AM. 25 students graduated last night. We'll have more coming up next.
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0: To sport, and the Socceroos are bracing for a tougher encounter when they play Paraguay in their next World Cup game tomorrow in San Francisco. Both teams have 1 win and 1 loss so far, and a win would secure a second place in the group behind the United States. Socceroos coach Tony Popovich says Paraguay has a different approach to their previous rivals, Turkey and America.
9: They bring a real toughness. Their qualifying in South America is very difficult. They know how to get a result. They showed that in the last match, scoring early, 10 men, and they were really resilient and tough, you know, and fantastic manager, a lot of experience, and it's a wonderful challenge. That's what we're here for.
0: Meanwhile, the Sydney Swans will join Fremantle at the top of the AFL ladder if they beat the Brisbane Lions tonight at the Gabba. On the other hand, the Lions will move into the top 6 if they win. In rugby league, South Sydney play Parramatta tonight in Sydney. The Rabbitohs have won their last 3 of their last 4 games. Now for a look at the capital city weather for tomorrow. A shower or 2 in Magidge and Brisbane with a top of 20. 17 in showers on Gadigal Country, Sydney, while it's 14 and cloudy on Ngunnawalgambri Country, Canberra. 14 and cloudy in Nam, Melbourne, and cloudy in Nipaluna, Hobart with a max of 12. A top of 16 and partly cloudy in Tundanya, Adelaide. Rain and 18 degrees for Borloo, Perth, and sunny in Garamilla, Darwin with a top of 32. If you have any stories that you'd like to share with us, you can send us an email to news@nirs.org.au.

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0: Hello, I'm Adam Evans with the NIRS News. Police in Brisbane forced members of the Guru Camp Embassy to leave Barrambin Victoria Park in the early hours of this morning. Cully Rose was among the nine people gathered at the sacred fire when police arrived just after 4 a.m. She says up to 50 police officers ordered them to leave and tore down the tents.
1: It was an aggressive movement, because of the force of their line of duty and duty of care by force, but they just tore the place up. So they just simply walked in and just dismantled the camp.
0: The Queensland Police Service says no one was arrested and it's committed to ensuring public safety and supporting partner agencies at the park. A spokesperson for the Games Independent Infrastructure Authority says a rise in community and worker safety concerns prompted the installation of more fencing around the site. It says local residents were told last week. An investigation is underway in France to identify if anyone has been exposed to the nation's first confirmed Ebola patient. The doctor, who returned from a humanitarian mission combating the outbreak in Central Africa, is now in isolation and in a stable condition. The World Health Organization's Emergency Health Alert Director, Dr. Abdi Ahmad Mohammed, says the risk to the public remains low.
2: And I would like to this opportunity to really appreciate the rapid action taken by the French authority. WHO continues to assess the risk to the global population and France remain low and will update this.
0: If you're a broke millennial, economists are saying you're reaping what you've sown. New figures have confirmed millennials are the first generation in 75 years whose living standards and disposable incomes aren't improving compared to their parents. Dr. Richard Dennis from the Australia Institute says people in that age group have made some very bad choices.
3: We're kind of staring at this train wreck, wondering how it happened, when of course this was the plan. The plan was if we privatised everything, if we kept wage growth low, the economy would boom and we'd all be better off. Remember trickle-down economics? Well, it didn't work.
0: 25 Indigenous students from across the country graduated at NASDA's 50th ceremony last night. NASDA is a college for Indigenous students to learn dance, theatre and other creative arts like writing. CEO Kim Walker AM says graduates learn a lot of different skills so they can go on to do a range of jobs.
4: Some want to be professional dancers, so some go on and join Bangara, depending. You know, majority of dancers in Bangara are from NASDA. Others have a community kind of like passion. They want to go back and teach in community, so they do that. Others start their own work as independent artists, and then you know, some start their own companies. So there's a variety of things.
0: The graduation also marks the opening of next year's student intake. We'll have more coming up next.
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6: What are ya?
0: To sport, and the growth and qualities of his young players at the World Cup have impressed Socceroos coach Tony Popovich. The Socceroos have suffered a setback ahead of the game against Paraguay tomorrow, with Joseph Italiano ruled out due to a leg injury. Popovich says he's enjoying watching his players mature and embrace the challenge.
7: In terms of growth, I'm not surprised in terms of the quality of the team. It's just that these young boys are learning on the go. You know, it's very quick education and lessons that we are learning. And I'm seeing them grow as young men, I'm seeing them grow as players, and I'm seeing them mature, and I'm seeing them enjoying and embracing the greatest challenge of all, which is the World Cup.
0: Now for a look at the capital city weather for tomorrow. A shower or two in Magidge and Brisbane with a top of 20, 17 in showers on Gadigal Country, Sydney, while it's 14 and cloudy on Ngunnawal-Gambri Country, Canberra, 14 and cloudy in Nam, Melbourne, and cloudy in Nipaluna, Hobart with a max of 12. A top of 16 and partly cloudy in Tundanya, Adelaide. Rain and 18 degrees for Borloo, Perth, and sunny in Garamilla, Darwin with a top of 32. If you have any stories that you'd like to share with us, you can send us an email to news@nirs.org.au. That's news@nirs.org.au.

G'day everybody, this is Greedy Smith from Metal as Anything, and you're listening to 98.7 FM in Cairns, where your ears are stapled to the speakers. 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

0: Hello, I'm Adam Evans with the NIRS News. Indigenous members of a tent embassy in Brisbane say they felt intimidated when police forced them to leave Barrabin Victoria Park early this morning. Cully Rose was among 9 people gathered at the embassy when police arrived just after 4 a.m. She says there were up to 50 police officers at the park.
1: Very intimidated because this is like 3:30 or 4 o'clock in the morning, so precise time was 4:19, 4:20. So, you know, they had us in guard for about 20 minutes. So they moved us on and they escorted, they walked us right out to the gate.
0: The Queensland Police Service says no one was arrested and it's committed to ensuring public safety and supporting partner agencies at the park. A spokesperson for the Games Independent Infrastructure Authority says arising community and worker safety concerns prompted the installation of more fencing around the site. It says local residents were told last week. The federal government's controversial tax reforms have officially passed through the Senate with the help from the Greens. The changes mean negative gearing can only be applied to new residential builds in the future, and it still applies to pre-existing investment properties. The capital gains tax has changed from a 50% discount to a model based on inflation. Overseas, and more than 30 people have been killed and hundreds more have been injured in 2 earthquakes in Venezuela. 2 magnitude 7 earthquakes hit the capital city of Caracas, prompting the acting president to declare a state of emergency. Buildings have collapsed and the country's main international airport has been closed due to severe damage. The tremors were felt in parts of Colombia and Brazil as well. Australia's premier Indigenous performing arts organisation is celebrating its 50th birthday. The National Aboriginal and Islander Skills Development Association, or NASDA as it's widely known, began in the 70s.
2: A lady called Carol Johnson came to Australia from America with a black American dance company called Elio Primari, and she saw that there was no dancing, no contemporary dance or no dance for Aboriginal and Torres Strait Islander people. So, you know, she set about changing that perspective. And 50 years later, we have this amazing college, which is her legacy to us, that train young people that have formed 2 international dance companies and have been an amazing kind of influence on the dance sector in Australia.
0: That was CEO Kim Walker AM. 25 students graduated last night. We'll have more coming up next.
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0: To sport, and the Socceroos are bracing for a tougher encounter when they play Paraguay in their next World Cup game tomorrow in San Francisco. Both teams have 1 win and 1 loss so far, and a win would secure a second place in the group behind the United States. Socceroos coach Tony Popovich says Paraguay has a different approach to their previous rivals, Turkey and America.
9: They bring a real toughness. Their qualifying in South America is very difficult. They know how to get a result. They showed that in the last match, scoring early, 10 men, and they were really resilient and tough, you know, and fantastic manager, a lot of experience, and it's a wonderful challenge. That's what we're here for.
0: Meanwhile, the Sydney Swans will join Fremantle at the top of the AFL ladder if they beat the Brisbane Lions tonight at the Gabba. On the other hand, the Lions will move into the top 6 if they win. In rugby league, South Sydney play Parramatta tonight in Sydney. The Rabbitohs have won their last 3 of their last 4 games. Now for a look at the capital city weather for tomorrow. A shower or 2 in Magajan, Brisbane with a top of 20. 17 in showers on Gadigal Country, Sydney, while it's 14 and cloudy on Ngunnawalgambri Country, Canberra. 14 and cloudy in Nam, Melbourne, and cloudy in Nipaluna, Hobart with a max of 12. A top of 16 and partly cloudy in Tundanya, Adelaide. Rain and 18 degrees for Borloo, Perth, and sunny in Garamilla, Darwin with a top of 32. If you have any stories that you'd like to share with us, you can send us an email to news@nirs.org.au.

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I'm a

Good evening and welcome to another episode of The Mission. My name is Daniel James. I'm going to be your host through to 8 p.m. this evening, broadcasting to you from Triple R World Headquarters at the end of the 96 line, which of course is on Wurundjeri country belonging to the Kulin Nation. And I pay my respects to their elders past and present, and to any mob that might be out there listening either live now via Triple R or the Triple R app or the Triple R website or via your wireless. Or maybe you're listening via the National Indigenous Radio Service, or perhaps even via the Community Radio Network, wherever you are across this beautiful country of ours. Thanks for tuning in. Thank you to Vaughan for 2 hours of excellent, or 3 hours of excellent broadcasting with Double Bounce. Great to have him back in the studio. Great to see his sunny, happy face in his natural habitat, Studio One here at 3RRR. It's been a couple of weeks now since I was last on air, and what's been happening? Let me think. Scratching my head. Oh, Pauline Hanson addressed the National Press Club, didn't she? Where she made all sorts of wild statements and quasi-policy announcements. You know, the usual sort of greatest hits of One Nation, I suppose, and the populist right here in the country. She wants to defund SBS, an announcement made in the middle of a World Cup, so I'm sure that'll be received very well by the community. She wants to make the ABC a subscription service. She wants to abolish Aboriginal Affairs as a ministerial portfolio. She reaffirmed that she is anti-renewable and anti-net zero. And she continued her culture war on what individuals can choose to do with their own bodies, and making that front and centre as part of her policy agenda. She did her best Trump impression when she attacked a number of the media for just merely doing the job in the National Press Club, particularly Sarah Martin from the Guardian, just asking very simple, straight up and down questions. So we expect to see more of that. But I guess the biggest takeaway, and the one that's kind of most relevant to this year program called The Mission, was her statement that multiculturalism has failed and we should become a monocultural country. Now, anyone that kind of knows a little bit about the history of this here continent and the tens of thousands of years it's been inhabited by humankind would know that it's always been a multicultural place. Before Europeans arrived here, there were 250 different language groups and 800 different dialects, is our best estimation. There were trade routes in the form of song lines. There were corroborees where cultures between mobs were respected, where disputes were settled, where trade was negotiated, where gifts were given. And it's just a sad state of affairs that someone in such a high-profile position knows that this place has always been multicultural and it's always been a harmonious place. I'm sure that there were blues and disputes back in the day, back in the millennia, but by the time Europeans arrived here, everything was pretty much settled and everyone was living in, more or less harmony. The big, wide, brown land of ours with 250 language groups, 800 dialects. What Hanson was doing in that press club and what she's been doing for most of her political career was yearning for an Australia that really has never existed. There was one real attempt to ensure that this place was multicultural, and that was a thing called colonisation. And it nearly worked, except for the resistance of Aboriginal people. And, of course, the remnants of colonialism is still very much with us today, and it's up to all of us to make sure that, we continue to value each other's diversity and not bring out the worst in each other. It's not too much to ask, but that's where we are in 2026. It would seem that AI-driven algorithms fueled by people within our public life are just trying to divide us and trying to bring out the worst of us. Like this joker on the text line, he says, "How about you stop welcoming me to my country?"
Anonymous there, 955. Well, I will continue welcoming you to the country because it is a beautiful and generous thing to do, and it's a great thing to acknowledge the true history of this wonderful continent of ours. I actually wrote a piece on my Substack called the SpencerStreetEnd.com.au about how this has always been a multicultural place, and that if it wasn't for the resistance of Aboriginal people and our allies, it would be a very, very, very different place indeed. But we've got to hold on to what we've got. Nothing's perfect. We've got plenty of problems. Grievances are real in this place. Cost of living is very difficult for so many people. Many things are out of control and beyond our grasp, or at least feel like they're beyond our grasp. But let's not turn that grievance into hatred of all things that you either don't understand or you think you understand. We've got a great show coming up tonight. We're going to be speaking with Corina Lester, who is one of the commissioners on the AUKUS inquiry, the AUKUS public inquiry that is looking into that massive AUKUS agreement that is, you know, definitely the biggest gamble that we've ever taken as a nation when it comes to our defence and our defence expenditure. So we will talk to her about that. She has lived experience. Her people suffered as a result of the British nuclear test at Emu Field in South Australia, and she's the daughter of Yami Lester, OIM, who was blinded after the black mist radiation fallout over his country in South Australia. So it's a rare opportunity to speak to someone who's actually got some real skin in the game when it comes to nuclear proliferation in this place. There is a text line, 0466981027, if you want to contribute to the program as we go along. But let's play some tunes in the meantime. Next time you'll be hearing from me, I'm Mark. I'll be introducing our first guest. 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
2: Triple R is the station you're listening to live from Wurundjeri country on Kulin Nation. It is 7:15 now. It's time for our first guest. But before I get to that, at the top of that bracket, we had Drifting Clouds with Yirrindwa and Jarrowa with No Rights. It has been, as I said, it's a tumultuous time in Australian public life. And one of the big things that we need to deal with at the moment and to understand as a country, as a nation, is the AUKUS agreement, which has been described by government as the biggest defence investment in Australia's history, a pathway to nuclear-powered submarines and a deeper strategic partnership with the United States and the United Kingdom. But for all the language of security, deterrence and national interest, many Australians have never really been given the full chance to ask what this agreement means, what it will cost, where the nuclear waste will go, and who carries the risk, and whether it's actually going to make us safer or a bigger target. So an independent inquiry into AUKUS has now been launched to ask those questions. And one of the commissioners is Karina Lister, a Yakandjera woman from the APY lands and an ICAN ambassador, and a second-generation survivor of British nuclear tests in Emu Field in South Australia. The late Yemi Lester was her father, who was blinded after radiation fallout from the black mist passed over his country. Karina brings to this inquiry not only policy expertise and decades of anti-nuclear advocacy, but rare lived experience, a history that reminds us that when governments make nuclear decisions in the name of the nation, it's often First Peoples and First Peoples' lands and First Peoples' nations' futures that are left to carry the consequences. And I'm very pleased to say that Karina is on the line with us now to speak with us about all this. Karina, welcome to the mission.
3: Good evening, and good evening to all your listeners, Daniel. Thank you for having me.
2: No worries. Real pleasure to have you on. Before we get into AUKUS itself, can you tell us a little bit about why you decided to become part of this independent public inquiry and why you felt it was so urgent?
3: Yeah, well, from just your introduction, there's a big story that started back in 1953 when that first mainland test took place, right where I'm sort of west from where I'm standing now. So I'm in Gubbaridi, a place, opal mining town, of course. Yangunyara Yuda lived and worked around in this area here, which are the traditional Aboriginal people from this area, and many of them did witness the ground shaking and this black mist rolling. And so, you know, when you're impacted by acts of government making decisions back then, and again you've got fast track to 2026 and you've got governments making deals that they're very secret about and very little transparency on what the AUKUS agreement is all about, First Nations mob are often impacted by issues concerning waste, and we have a history with this industry, this nuclear industry, and as a younger generation and somebody who's certainly grown up with it, with my father's story but also my grandparents' story and, you know, my own personal journey where my nuclear activism has taken me as well, when I was approached, I didn't think too hard about it. It was so important to bring in First Nations voices into this AUKUS public inquiry. So I agreed to it, and we launched it in the beginning of June, on the 2nd of June in Canberra. and we're about to head over to the west for the second hearing as well. So we're busily going out there and giving voices to all Australians around the AUKUS agreement and what this means for Australia.
2: Yeah, that's why I'm so appreciative that you're on the show, Karina, because I know how busy you are right now. Look, of course, now most listeners would have heard the word AUKUS, but some, I would argue probably many, wouldn't know the detail of what it is. So what is the inquiry trying to examine that the government and parliament have not properly examined?
3: Yeah, well, the AUKUS agreement, of course, is an agreement between, you know, another two countries, the United Kingdom and, of course, the United States. And the public inquiry is an opportunity to really ask those questions, like, will AUKUS really keep Australia safe? And at what cost? Because there's a huge economic investment going into this project. And I think all Australians have a right to say and have a voice in this public inquiry on, you know, is $300 billion plus a good spending of our hard-earned taxpayers' money being used in this agreement, AUKUS agreement. So this is a good opportunity for all Australians to be asking questions around what this really means, what building submarines really mean. I mean, recently, and I think it was the weekend before we actually launched it, we only then found out that we were getting three second-hand submarines, which is not what our understanding of the agreement was. And so I think already there are these signs starting to appear on, are we really getting a good deal in this AUKUS agreement? And so that's this opportunity with this public inquiry is, you know, giving people voice to this, because we haven't had a say. Government made a decision. They shook hands, as prime ministers and presidents do, and they come up with an agreement, but there's very little accountability and transparency to the people of Australia. The UK had done an inquiry themselves, and I believe the US had done an inquiry as well, but Australia has never had that opportunity, and this AUKUS public inquiry is that opportunity now for everyone to put in their submissions, raise the issues and concerns, and we want to hear from everybody. We want to hear those who are supportive of AUKUS, but we also want to hear those who are against AUKUS. I mean, this is our public inquiry for all Australians to have a say and ask questions. And, you know, there are key issues, key things that we want to be looking at. One of them is really important, which is waste, and you mentioned that in the introduction. First Nations peoples are often faced with this threat of nuclear waste dumps being put on our traditional lands. But we also have a discussion and a question of asking around our sovereignty and our independence as a nation as well.
2: Yeah.
3: And with this agreement, we seem to be getting tangled up in UK business and US business. So
2: I remember famously, Karina, that Joe Biden forgot Scott Morrison's name when they announced this massive, massive, massive deal. The AUKUS public inquiry, it's crowdfunded. But it's headed up by, you know, Peter Garrett, of course, who Triple R listeners will know very well. Who are some of the other commissioners that are involved in this?
3: Yes, we have a commissioner, former Premier, WA Premier, Carmen Lawrence, who's joined our team as well and is one of our commissioners. We also have Leanne Hinshaw, who's Leanne Hinshaw is a co-CEO of the Australian Institute. Mm-hmm. And so she comes in with good legal and policy knowledge as well. And, of course, you mentioned Peter Garrett and the other former Admiral Chris Barry brings in a lot of that military experience.
2: Former chief of the Australian Defence Force, no less.
3: Yeah, so he's got history there. He knows how it all works. He brings in all that knowledge and skill into it. So there's five commissioners. And five of us are travelling across the nation to hear from all Australians on their concerns and maybe those who are also, you know, supportive of the AUKUS agreement as well. We want people to put in submissions, all submissions.
2: Yeah, I guess the big ticket item that most people know about are the submarines, but there are other sort of defence pact elements to it that may indeed be of use for the defence of this country in the future, but obviously not as expensive as the submarines element. You've had several hearings already. Were there any parts of what people were telling you or presented to you that have stuck with you in these early stages?
3: I think one of the ones in Melbourne we heard from a gentleman who was really concerned about how education and how, you know, our future students were getting drawn into this and how it was being sort of sold through STEM programs around, you know, making engineering and making, you know, building these submarines a kind of a thing that's really important. But it just draws in this younger generation who are kind of maybe are not aware or fully aware of the role that it will play geopolitically mm-hmm. as well, which is really important for us to understand about how it all kind of links in. And there are so many linkages there. You know, you look at Pine Gap. I drove past Woomera the other day driving up, and you can see that there's activity happening there. One of the pillar two of the AUKUS agreement is looking into artificial intelligence yes. and robotics and stuff, and I think we really don't have a grasp as a society on what AI is, and we are starting to see some of the concerns, you know, the red flags when it comes to artificial intelligence, and we are not really managing and controlling or regulating that as well. And so what is the role of artificial intelligence and robotics when it comes to our nation's defence? So these are real big concerns and big issues that we need to understand, and it kind of feels like we don't have control and full understanding. We're kind of leaning on a country that at the moment we can see how they are playing in the international world. You know, you see the US, you see the conflict that's happening there. You know, you see the UK, there's instability now with the new Prime Minister stepping in. And so, you know, at a real crucial time, you want to see some sort of security and or some, you know, some countries that you can rely on. And right this moment in time, I don't feel reassured that this agreement is going to be an agreement that's going to be strong, that's really going to be protecting us. Will it keep Australia safe? And, you know, the very question about at what cost. We should be looking into important issues that concern all Australians, such as housing, when you look at it. Health, you know, all the issues.
2: Where is the money coming from? Yeah.
3: Cost of living.
2: We don't have infinite money in this country. No country does. It's 26 past 7. 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I'm speaking with Karina Lester, who is one of the commissioners on the AUKUS Public Inquiry. We're talking about all things AUKUS. One of the things that I think, particularly given the volatile now nature of the world order as it is at the moment, or isn't at the moment, Karina, is I guess Australian sovereignty when it comes to this agreement, and particularly our relationship with the United States. Do you worry that Australia is locking itself into decisions it may not be able to control later?
3: Yeah, that's a real fear. I grew up in Alice Springs. Pine Gap was out there in the backyard of Alice, and, you know, there was a lot of secrecy, and still is a lot of secrecy around Pine Gap and the role that it plays in the bigger picture. It's the eye in the sky. It's the place that brings in all the intelligence, but it may be so much more, and the more we look into it, the more we realise that it is a big player in this. And then you have Woomera in South Australia. That's a, you know, Commonwealth land. You have the Woomera prohibited area. There's a lot of drone activity that you see up here in the far north. Mm-hmm. And you've got to question why there are so many drone activities happening, and what are they doing? So do we really have control of and a good understanding of our role in the AUKUS agreement? And right this moment in time, I don't think we do, because, again, so much secrecy around it. And we need to be, as the people of Australia, well informed and have a good understanding of what this really means for us. And, you know, the amount of this huge amount of money that we are investing in this, is it all worth it? or what does it mean for the next generation? And I'm concerned as a First Nations representative and a commissioner on this public inquiry, waste has always been an issue. Mm. And we're really concerned as First Nations mob here in South Australia, but also those that are impacted across the nation, whether it's mining on our traditional lands for the uranium that will be needed to then put into those nuclear submarines, you know, that whole linkage of the nuclear industry impacts all Indigenous peoples across the globe. And we in South Australia are really concerned because waste is always constantly coming back to us. And we are needing to stand strong as First Nations peoples to send a strong message to our governments of the day to say we will not take nuclear waste. We've been through this over and over here in South Australia.
2: Yeah.
3: Coolabretti was the very location when my grandmother and many of my other grandmothers had set up the Coolabretti Gungadjuta when Howard wanted to stick a waste dump here. At a Gunna station further south from here, but many of those Yangundjara and Bijanjara, Andigirinya, Madu Yangundjara mob, Gugada mob women got together. They said, no, we're not interested in having a nuclear waste dump. It came back again years later, looking at a royal commission into the nuclear fuel cycle. Again, First Nations peoples were impacted. Aboriginal people of South Australia were impacted. And so it's an ongoing battle for us here in South Australia.
2: And just trying to stave it off, you know, every couple of years or so. And I guess that the pressure is going to really be on when it comes to, you know, the nuclear waste that comes from these nuclear-powered submarines, a technology that we don't even have the industry to deal with yet in Australia.
3: Absolutely.
2: Grainer, what does it say about our political class that we're left to a crowd-funded public inquiry to have an investigation and a debate and hopefully a national conversation about AUKUS when we have a perfectly good parliament sitting in Canberra where this debate and this discussion should have taken place in the first place?
3: Absolutely. This should have been a parliamentary inquiry, but no, they decided to run with it and keep Australians out of the conversation and not inform us, but continue to go ahead with, it was a Liberal government, it was Scott Morrison who'd come up with this AUKUS agreement. We, for some reason, Albanese government has some reason taken it on board and are running with this without any consultation to all Australians. And so there are big concerns. Why aren't we, as Australians, given the opportunity to have a say? Do we want to be part of this? And again, will this AUKUS agreement keep Australia safe? At what cost? There are so many issues. There are so many red flags around it. And we need to be standing as all Australians clear in understanding what this AUKUS agreement is. And this public inquiry gives the opportunity. So wherever we are and where our hearings are, we certainly want to be hearing from all Australians. You can jump on AUKUS public inquiry and people can see that website because all of the hearings are listed there. And as I said, we'll head across to the west next week. And
2: I guess
3: we'll
2: the more donations you get, Karina, the more inquiries and more hearings you can have.
3: Absolutely. So if we can, you know, if there are generous people out there who are really concerned about Australia's role in this public inquiry, we would love for you to contribute amounts to allow for this public inquiry to go to other places that we haven't fit in, but certainly our lead commissioner is open to the idea of going to other places like Newcastle.
2: Yeah.
3: I think people in Newcastle would love to have that opportunity, and so we'd love to get there if we can, if we've got the funding available at the moment. We're just heading across to Fremantle. We will go to Sydney and to Port Kembla, and we will go to Adelaide, South Australia as well, to open the opportunity for anyone to come in and have a say in this public inquiry.
2: Now, before I let you go, Karina, I mentioned in your introduction that, you know, you've got lived personal experience around the impacts of nuclear, The fence procurement and the exploitation of First Peoples lands by the British with and in partnership with the Australian government. Your father, Yabby Lester, and your family stories are central to Australia's nuclear industry, isn't it? Because that history, I guess, has shaped who you are today. What do you hear when you hear the promises of the nuclear technology that's available today about it being safe and controlled? Well, you would be given all sorts of different sort of reassurances around that. What do you make of those reassurances here in 2026?
3: Yeah, I think, all the experts out there and all the scientists and the physicists that do work with this have clearly said to us that it is not safe. I ask the question of why do we still continue to play with something that we really have no understanding of and have no knowledge around how we need to manage it? Because their solution, all the experts out there, their solution is to stick it in the ground. And that is harmful to our traditional lands, harmful to land and country and people. And that's the concern that we have as First Nations peoples. But, we need to understand that this is not safe. What we play with highly radioactive material,
2: weapons-grade material.
3: Absolutely. And that can be used. There's a real threat around security as well around, that when you're playing around with high levels and you're playing around with, very radioactive material that can be used for creating these weapons, there's a huge risk. And how do we monitor and regulate that as well? And these are real questions that we should be asking around how is this all going to be managed and where's the security and how do we protect our nation, but how do we protect us? Because at this moment in time, when you see drone activity and you see all this mobilisation, you kind of wonder how safe Australia really is since this agreement's come through.
2: Yeah. Well, thank you so much for taking the time to come on the show. Like I said, I know how busy you are. If people want to find out more about the inquiry, they can go to AUKUSPublicInquiry.com. You can make a donation there if you want. But more importantly, you can actually read what's been happening with the inquiry and hearing some of the submissions that people have made. I urge you to go and see former Foreign Minister Gareth Evans' testimony to the inquiry. He was his usual sort of sardonic but also scathing, sharp-witted self. Karina, thank you so much. Good luck with the rest of the inquiry, and we might touch base with you towards the end of it to see what you found.
3: Wonderful, Daniel. Thank you for having me. 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

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I decide on how I feel today while I'm dancing on the Milky Way. 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Be complete just who you are. 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
1: Thank you, Vaughny. Very useful reminder. It's 14 to 8 this Tuesday evening, which means there's only 14 minutes of this here show called The Mission left for this evening. And it occurred to me as I was sitting here in my bubble that I won't be on air before the financial year has finished again. So I just wanted to remind people that we are a non-for-profit charity and that you can actually donate to this station to keep it on air, especially given that it's its 50th year. Can you actually believe that a community radio station in this country has lasted that long? Well, there are a couple, and most of them are in Melbourne. So don't take it for granted. Don't take anything for granted. If you would like to make a tax-deductible contribution, just head to rrr.org.au to make a donation, and you'll get a receipt, and then you can add that as part of your tax return, which is something that is nice for everyone. Everyone wins.

It's the first time I've heard her or any music from her, so I will keep an eye out for that and hopefully play some more in the not-too-distant future. But in the meantime, let's continue on with a fellow that is a household name in these here parts, and it's, of course, Uncle Kutcher Edwards with his rendition of a song called Waitin'.

From one legend to another, Uncle Jimmy Little to Uncle Charlie Pride. And when you hear Uncle Charlie Pride, you know, when I'm in the chair for the mission, that it is the end of the show. My deep thanks to Karina Lester for coming on the show. It's such a busy time to talk about the AUKUS inquiry, of which she is a commissioner. You'll be able to listen back to that interview tomorrow. We'll probably segment it and share it on the socials as well, and I encourage you to share it around as well. The more open debate, the more national discussions we have about important issues in this country, the better. It can only be a good thing. Up next, of course, is Sarah Smith, who I won't praise too highly after getting in trouble the last couple of times I've done that, but I will say that she makes an excellent cup of tea, and that's all I'm going to say. I'm going to leave her right there, but she'll be taking you through for the next 2 hours another very special guest, so stick around and let's do it. Sarah on the Triple R airwaves. I'll be back in a fortnight. Until then, stay safe, stay strong, and stay listening. Ta-da.

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This is AAA.

Hey, everybody. I tell you what I know. You're listening to AAA in Murray Country, and my name's Neil Murray. How about that?

Thank you. All the real ones know which one that was. Now, that was an old song we used to play as one of our old ones that we stopped playing. For some reason or another, we might start playing it again. Who knows? It's called Till Things Get Right, though. Hope you'll like it.

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If you had $15 or $25 or $30, you can save him from the gallows pole, cause he's gonna hang him if he don't bring up a little money. And everybody would come to the jailhouse, the boy was ran upside the jail. He was married too. 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

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My mob are Quandamooka people, Waka Waka people, and the Goa Koa people. And you're listening to Deadly Murray Country here.

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And I said, Mom, what are you listening to? And she said, Murray Country on Triple A.

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0: man. It's 5 o'clock somewhere.
1: It's always on 5 in Margaritaville, come to think of it.
0: Yeah, I heard it.
1: You've been there, haven't you?
0: Yes, sir.
1: I've seen your boat there.
0: I've been to Margaritaville a few times.
1: All right. Well, that's good.
0: Stumbled all the way back.
1: Okay. We just want to make sure you can keep it between the navigational beacons.

0: Concerns are being continually raised about the impacts the H5N1 strain of bird flu will have on Australia, and an overhaul of Australia's defence industry has uncovered performance issues. Hey there, Harrison Peterson here from NIRS News, coming to you from the lands of the Yuggera and Turrbal peoples. Conservationists have warned Australia is expected to record more cases of the deadly H5N1 bird flu strain. So far, three migratory birds have been spotted with the virus, two in Western Australia and one in South Australia. Experts are concerned more sick migratory birds could reach Australia. Rainer McIntyre is the head of the Kirby Institute's biosecurity program at the University of New South Wales. She's told SBS governments should be preparing for a possible pandemic.
1: When the virus mutates, if the virus mutates to switch affinity from the bird receptor to the human receptor, that's when we could see a pandemic. Pandemic planning is, you know, very well advanced in Australia and everywhere. Countermeasures are being developed. There are pre-pandemic vaccines and there are effective antivirals.
0: Performance issues in defence have been found to be more widespread than expected, with congested decision-making as Labor undertakes the biggest overhaul of the department in 50 years. The federal government in December announced an independent delivery agency would be set up to tackle cost blowouts and projected delays as Labor pours billions of extra dollars into defence over the decade. Defence Industry Minister Pat Conroy says inaccurate cost estimation and a lack of discipline in project management were behind lackluster delivery. The death toll has risen in Venezuela as the southern American country continues to deal with the impact of two back-to-back earthquakes. Details and other stories after this.
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0: At least 188 people have been killed by back-to-back earthquakes in Venezuela yesterday. The country's National Assembly President, Jorge Rodriguez, says at least 1,500 people are injured and about 200 people are still trapped under rubble. The death toll is expected to climb as more information comes out of the country's regional areas. United States Secretary of State Marco Rubio has promised Venezuelans can expect a big, fast, and effective response from the US to help rescue and support those affected by the disaster. To sport, and in the FIFA World Cup, two matches are kicking off another day of six games, which sees Australia taking on Paraguay at 12 p.m. Australian Eastern Standard Time. But first, Ecuador is taking on Germany at New York New Jersey Stadium. Also starting now is Curaçao's game against Côte d'Ivoire in Philadelphia. Later on at 9 a.m. Australian Eastern Time, Japan takes on Sweden and Tunisia and goes up against the Netherlands. As Australia takes on Paraguay, the US will face Turkey. And in AFL, Sydney coach Dean Cox has warned his side that they can't be one-trick ponies and must find another gear after their Brisbane humbling. The Swans were shot down at the Gabba last night. The Lions produced an ominous reminder of their all-round class in a 43-point win. The 19-12-126 to 12-11-83 result followed unconvincing 3-2-point wins before last week's bye. And now a quick look at the capital city weather today. A shower or two in Muggeridge, Brisbane with a top of 21 degrees. 18 in showers on Gadigal Country, Sydney, while it's 14 and cloudy on Ngunnawal and Ngambri Country, Canberra. 14 and cloudy in Naarm, Melbourne, and mostly sunny in Nipaluna, Hobart with a max of 12. A top of 16 and partly cloudy in Tandanya, Adelaide. Rain and 18 degrees in Borley, Perth, and sunny in Garamilla, Darwin, with a top of 32. And that's been the latest from NIRS News.
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7: Hey, good morning, Daily Mob out there. We made it. It's another Friday, end of the week. The weekend is just around the corner. Before I kick the show off, I'd just like to acknowledge the traditional owners of the land on which we are broadcasting from here in West End, Brisbane, and also like to acknowledge our elders past, present, and emerging. How you doing this morning? Don't forget Fire Emoji Friday today. So if you're loving the tunes that we're pumping out, send through those little fire emojis to 0493 222 822. You know that's what you got to do. And if you've been thinking about your hot little tunes that you'd like me to play today on the Brekkie Show, text that through as well. We love all the requests, any sorts of stuff here on the Brekkie Show. Alrighty. This is Leah Flanagan here, September song.

Hey, Murray Country, the Brekkie Show, Fire Emoji Friday, 0493 222 822. Send them through. Send your requests through. Send your fire emojis through. Send you just your good mornings, Ray. Whatever you'd like to do. You're in full control. That's right. You're in full control. 19 minutes past the hour here. The first hour of the Brekkie Show for a Friday morning. Hey, the Rabbitohs did end up getting up last night, 32 points to 12. I didn't see the game myself. I was preoccupied with other things. But just having a quick look and a recap here. Cody Walker grabbed a double and Talas Duncan grabbed a double. So it looks like they were too strong and they keep rolling on, do the Rabbitohs. I think any points this time of year around the Origin little season is, worth their weight in gold. Because some of the teams are missing players. I think Parramatta, injury-wise, are definitely missing some key players. But Mitchell Moses was there. So where does that put the old Rabbits? I'm having a quick look. So that keeps them in fourth spot. Well, actually, they went up into a fourth spot with obviously the rest of the round to go. But they're sitting pretty comfortably at the moment, you Rabbits fans. So Get excited for the Rabbits. It might be, well, I thought at the start of the year, obviously Wayne Bennett being there and, you know, they brought some interesting players that they would give it a shake and be thereabouts. You never, ever can count the Rabbitohs out, especially when they get Latrell Mitchell back. He is absolutely the X Factor, that guy. Hey, let's keep the music rolling here this morning. Oh, don't forget, today is the last day to get your NAIDOC ball tickets. So jump on our socials and do that if you are planning to go to the NAIDOC ball. That's right. Today is the last day to get yourselves some tickets. So why not go along and enjoy a deadly night? All the entertainers are up on our socials as well, so you can see who is going to be entertaining you for the night. And also our MCs are up there as well, to who will be taking you through the night. Alrighty, let's keep the music going. This is Merle Haggard here, Kentucky Gambler, right here on the Brekkie Show with your host, Ray Nagus.

You better go on home, Kentucky gambler. But a gambler never seems to stop till he loses all he's got. And with a money-hungry fever, I played on. I played till I'd lost all I'd won. I was right back where I'd started from.

Triple M Country, the Brekkie Show. What about a little bit of Elvis Presley for a Friday morning for Momo? Come on, Momo. I know you're listening. And also the cowboy over there in Kalgoorlie. Good morning, Phil. How are you, brother? Thanks for tuning in to the Brekkie Show again. Hey, look, Phil, I missed you when you were on holidays. Kept looking at my little SMS wall and there was no little good morning messages from Phil. I thought to myself, what am I going to do? How long's Phil going on holidays for? Fire emoji Friday, guys. Come on, send your fire emojis through to me. Let me know how I'm going. 0493 222 822. We had a little bit of Dwight Yoakman before Elvis there. Honky Tonk Man. And who doesn't love a Rhinestone Cowboy, hey? A little bit of Glenn Campbell there as well. I'm just going to keep rolling them out here, all righty? I'm just going to keep rolling them out. If you're loving it, just keep listening. But if you'd like to hear your deadly song on the Brekkie Show, you know what you got to do. Just text it through, all right? And pretty sure I'll be able to get it on for you. Now, listen, this is one of my favourite Pigman Brothers songs. I love this song, Johnny Walker Shoes, right here on the Brekkie Show.

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1: 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This is Triple A.

the Brekkie Show, Doobie Brothers, Long Train Running, and before that one, Travis Sinclair, Brothers of the Highway. How you doing this morning? Fire Emoji Friday. Keep sending your fire emojis through. You know the number, 0493 222 822. Hey, plenty of NAIDOC events coming up. Friday the 3rd of July, Inala NAIDOC launch is over there in Inala at 37 Swallow Street. Kicks off at 10 a.m. through to 12 p.m. There will be cultural performances going on there and some light refreshments. Then on Saturday, the 4th of July, Mananjali NAIDOC Family Fun Day, live entertainment, traditional dance, cultural dance and cultural education, food, free rides and kids' activities as well. That's at Jubilee Park there, out there at Bowie, at Bow Desert. Kicks off at 9 a.m. And finishes around about 1:30. The official opening and welcome to country, that will be at 9 a.m. And on Sunday, the 5th of July, is the Sunshine Coast NAIDOC Family Fun Day up there at King's Beach. And that kicks off at 10 a.m. Goes through to about 4 p.m. So there's some of your NAIDOC stuff going on. All righty, keep it moving now. This is Ramblin' Man.

0: Hey, you mob. Kevin Crepinieri here. Caribou Health is celebrating 50 years with a gala ball on Saturday, the 1st of August. Enjoy a three-course dinner with special guests Sean Chilborough, the Fringe Dwellers, Olivia Coe Fox, and myself. Book now at Humanitix.
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0: The federal government considers strengthening its social media legislation, and the death toll continues to rise in Venezuela as the country deals with the effects of back-to-back earthquakes. Hey there, Harrison Peterson here from NIRS News, coming to you from the lands of the Yagara and Turrbal peoples. Social media companies could soon be forced into doing more to prevent foreseeable harms. The federal government has flagged plans to strengthen its social media legislation, including its ban for under-16s. At Question Time yesterday, Prime Minister Anthony Albanese says more needs to be done to check the power of tech giants. It comes after Australia's eSafety Commissioner, Julie Inman Grant, warned her powers were too limited to hold tech companies, including Meta, X, and TikTok, to account. Venezuela's interim president has thanked countries around the world for their support after at least 188 people were killed by two back-to-back earthquakes yesterday.
1: We're now declaring a state of emergency, as provided for in our constitution. I want to thank the governments of the world that immediately after these earthquakes occurred, contacted Venezuela to offer solidarity and support.
0: That's Delcy Rodriguez speaking via a translation on the ABC. The country's National Assembly President, Jorge Rodriguez, says at least 1,500 people are injured and about 200 people are still trapped under rubble. The death toll is expected to climb as thousands more are feared dead. A teenager has walked silently from court after almost 2 years in custody over allegations he plotted a terror attack on former opposition leader Peter Dutton at a public rally. A jury unanimously found the boy not guilty after being forced to decipher crude diary sketches and memes about infamous terrorists to decide his fate. His family gasped and cried when the verdict was read out in Brisbane Supreme Court yesterday before the teen left the building hours later, flanked by security guards. The boy, now aged 17, has been accused of planning a nail bomb attack to promote anti-technology beliefs after being inspired by the American Unabomber Ted Kaczynski. The teen, who cannot be identified for legal reasons, pleaded not guilty to carrying out acts in preparation for or planning a terrorist attack. The US has reassured Persian Gulf countries that they will not be negatively affected by Washington's peace agreement with Iran. Speaking from Bahrain, US Secretary of State Marco Rubio says any deal with Tehran will not undermine Washington's relationship with Gulf countries, including the United Arab Emirates, Saudi Arabia, and Qatar.
2: We will not be making any decisions or commitments that in any way undermines the prosperity, stability, or security of our Gulf partners. So every step of the way, we'll create a system where we are always in communication with them, and they're not reading about it in the media.
0: Broadcaster Karl Stefanovic might have made his final appearance at Nine after the network cut ties with him following his podcast interview with a far-right extremist. Speaking on the Today Show this morning, Stefanovic's former co-host Sarah Arbo says she wishes he could have left under better circumstances.
3: We've spoken to a lot of people over the past few days who have varying emotions. They're upset, they're angry, they're sad that this is all happening, and we all wish that it wasn't ending like this, and that we could say goodbye to you, Carl, our friend, in a different way.
0: The network reportedly decided to cut ties with its long-standing Today Show host on Wednesday after the release of a now-deleted podcast interview with far-right figure Tommy Robinson, who has been accused of fueling violent anti-immigration protests in the UK. And now a quick look at the weather across the capital today. A shower or two in Mugajan, Brisbane, with a top of 21 degrees. 18 and showers on Gadigal Country, Sydney, while it's 14 and cloudy on Ngunnawal and Ngambri Country, Canberra. 14 and cloudy in Melbourne and mostly sunny in Nipalina, Hobart, with a max of 12 degrees. A top of 16 and partly cloudy in Tandanya, Adelaide. Rain and 18 degrees in Borloo, Perth, and sunny in Garamilla, Darwin, with a top of 32 degrees. And if you have a story or news you'd like to share, you can always send an email to news@nirs.org.au or message us on Facebook, Instagram, or LinkedIn. And that's been the latest from NIRS News.
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5: Hey, good morning, you deadly mob out there. We're in the second hour of the show for a Friday. We're almost at the weekend. Looks very cloudy there outside. Is it raining where you are? Nothing worse than rain leading into the weekend because you got your stuff all planned out and ready to rock and roll. And then the rain comes in and mucks it all up. And it's even worse come wintertime because it makes everything freezing. Can't even just walk barefooted on the ground or nothing because the grass is cold, the concrete's cold, the carpet's cold, the linen's cold, everything's cold. So you got to slip around in your little slippers. Hey, that's what you got to do. Hey, Fire Emoji Friday 0493222822 is how you can get your request through. Still plenty of time this morning, but I do have some bangers lined up here ready to go for you, mob. So stay tuned, stick around, because you know we play the best country music mix around from the old school and new school, and of course the best from our Aboriginal and Torres Strait Islander artists. And we also do that in the afternoons from the 3 p.m. onwards with the lads for the drive show. So if you're chasing some more deadly stuff in the arvos, that's where you get it. And of course Uncle Dusty, he's on the weekend, Saturday and Sunday he does the Brekkie show on the weekend. So after you I don't know whether you're sick of hearing me Monday to Fridays. I don't know if I'd just say that. But anyway, if you are, why don't you tune into Uncle Dusty on the weekends? And he'll play some more deadly country music for you then. Righto, I'm going to stop rambling on here. Murray don't even know what he's saying here for a Friday. This is Troy Cassadaly here. This is Language Song right here on The Brekkie Show with your host, Ray Nagus.

Emma Donovan there, right here on the Brekkie Show for a beautiful overcast. Is it going to be beautiful and overcast? Friday morning. Hey, what else do we have there? Morgan Wallen before that one, Heartless. Hey, these Kulu birds here. Have I ever told you about these Kulu birds that hang around here at Triple A down the back? Oh, my goodness. They had me nearly tearing my hammies this morning. I spotted them at the last second. Murray was just about to take off, I tell you. But I had the old Berkeys on, so I couldn't go looking to take off too fast. But don't muck around with me, Kulu birds, because I'll take off. I'm just like grease lightning, and I'm out of there. Oh, man, they scared me. I was squeezing. I'd give you the tip. Hey, I hope you're enjoying your Friday morning so far. Don't forget, send through your requests, your mob shout-outs, birthday shout-outs, whatever. Actually, send me a message. Whose birthday is it today? I'd love to do a birthday shout-out for a Friday and make somebody's Friday a little bit more special in the morning on the way to work, to school, or wherever it is that they are heading off to for their Friday morning. Hey, what have we got here now? Let's get into them, eh? I'm just going to let a few of these ones roll through here now. We'll kick it off here with Alan Jackson. This is It's 5 O'Clock Somewhere, right here on The Brekkie Show with your host, Rain Agus.

Operation Beacon.

AAA Murray Country. What do you reckon, Randy Travis, Forever and Ever, Amen? Are you like me and you just sing the words of that song? Sing like there's nobody else around. Well, actually, there is nobody else around. The only thing that's in the room with me is a Brisbane Broncos poster, and they look, you know, when you look at a poster and they are all looking at you, and it doesn't matter whether you go to the left of the poster, the middle of the poster, or the right of the poster. Looks like the eyes are following you no matter where you go. It looks freaky, eh? Anyway, I better stop looking at them. It's the grand finalist, the women's Broncos team from last year. Stop doing it, stop doing it. Before that, we had Garth Brooks standing outside the fire and Islands in the Stream. Kenny Rogers and Dolly Parton banging them out here this morning. Oh, wah. Oh, wah, wah, wah. Hey, 0493-222-822 is how you can send your requests through. I'm looking for a birthday shout-out. It must be somebody's birthday today. Somebody send me a text with somebody's birthday so I can give a birthday shout-out for a Friday. How good, how good. All righty, let's keep the music rolling here this morning because we've got a few more deadly songs coming your way. This one here is Chris Stapleton, You Probably Should Leave, right here on The Brekkie Show with your host, Ray Nagus.

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Blackie Show, Lainey Wilson there, 4x4 by You, and before that one, Black Fella, White Fella, and Be Like That, Kane Brown. Come on, show us some love here at Triple A Murray Country, the Blackie Show. You know you want to. 0493 222 822. Send me an SMS, let me know. Send your fire emojis through if you're loving the tunes here this morning. Hey, I'll have a yarn about the footy soon. We've got the rest of the round happening. Obviously, the Rabbitohs got up last night over the Eels, but the Eels are struggling with plenty of injuries, as are other clubs as well. So at this time of year, especially around Origin time, middle of the year, all clubs are either struggling with players out through to Origin commitments or just injuries. You know, some of the lads might have just overtrained in the off-season and they're starting to pick up all sorts of little niggles, the old pec injuries and all sorts of stuff is going on. But, yeah, keep sending your fire emojis through this morning. Let's keep the music rolling. This is a little bit of a Thelma Plum alert here. This is Not Angry Anymore. You know how much I love Thelma Plum. You can

0: I'm Jack Cameron. My mom's Dan Gutty, and you're listening to Triple A Murray Country.
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0: Hey there, Harrison Peterson here from NIRS News, coming to you from the lands of the Yuggera and Turrbal peoples. Conservationists have warned Australia is expected to record more cases of the deadly H5N1 bird flu strain. So far, three migratory birds have been spotted with the virus in Australia, two in Western Australia and one in South Australia. Experts are concerned more sick migratory birds could reach Australia. Raina McIntyre is the head of the Kirby Institute's biosecurity program at the University of New South Wales. She's told SBS governments should be preparing for a possible pandemic.
1: When the virus mutates, if the virus mutates to switch affinity from the bird receptor to the human receptor, that's when we could see a pandemic. Pandemic planning is, very well advanced in Australia and everywhere. Countermeasures are being developed. There are pre-pandemic vaccines and there are effective antivirals.
0: At least 188 people have been killed by back-to-back earthquakes in Venezuela yesterday. The country's National Assembly President, Jorge Rodriguez, says at least 1,500 people are injured and about 200 people are still trapped. The death toll is expected to climb as more information comes out of the country's regional areas. Thousands more are feared dead. Performance issues in defence have been found to be more widespread than expected, with congested decision-making as Labor undertakes the biggest overhaul of the department in five decades. The federal government in December announced an independent delivery agency would be set up to tackle cost blowouts and projected delays as Labor pours billions of extra dollars into defence over the next 10 years. Defence Industry Minister Pat Conroy says inaccurate cost estimation and a lack of discipline in project management were behind the lackluster delivery. For the first time in centuries, a British monarch has released how much tax they've paid. King Charles III paid close to $25 million in tax last year, putting him in the UK's top 10 taxpayers. Prince William also released his tax records, paying close to $15 million last year. The Crown Estate, which is the Royal's portfolio of land and property, has also made over a $2 billion profit last financial year. Funding for the royal family continues to rise and is expected to cost just under $190 million in the 2027-28 financial year. It's official, Karl Stefanovic has parted ways with Channel 9 after his interview with a far-right extremist triggered crisis talks. During his interview with far-right anti-immigration activist Tommy Robinson, Stefanovic praised his courage and tenacity. The interview was uploaded on Tuesday evening but was taken down the following morning. Speaking on the Today Show this morning, Stefanovic's former co-host Sarah Arbo says his sacking will be a major shake-up for the show.
2: Carl has, of course, woken up with Today for 21 years, so we know this is a huge change for our viewers and, of course, for us, not just here on the desk, but behind the scenes, because there's a big team that puts this beautiful show together for you every day. He's our mate and he's our colleague, and it goes without saying that Carl's presence will be missed.
0: In sport and in the AFL, Sydney coach Dean Cox has warned his side that they can't be one-trick ponies and must find another gear after their Brisbane humbling. The Swans were shot down at the Gabba on Thursday after the Lions produced an ominous reminder of their all-round class in a 43-point win. The 19-12-126-12-11-83 result followed unconvincing 3- and 2-point wins before last week's bye. And now a quick look at weather across the capital cities. A shower or two in Muggeridge in Brisbane with a top of 21. 18 in showers on Gadigal Country, Sydney, while it's 14 in cloudy on Ngunnawal and Ngambri Country, Canberra. 14 in cloudy in Nam, Melbourne, and mostly sunny in Nipaluna, Hobart with a max of 12. A top of 16 in partly cloudy in Tardenya, Adelaide. Rain and 18 degrees in Borlu, Perth, and sunny in Garamilla, Darwin with a top of 32 degrees. And if you have a story or news you'd like to share, you can always send an email to news@nirs.org.au or message us on Facebook, Instagram or LinkedIn. And that's been the latest from NIRS News. Thanks for joining me.
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2: Of course, for us, not just here on the desk, but behind the scenes, because there's a big team that puts this beautiful show together for you every day. He's our mate and he's our colleague, and it goes without saying that Carl's presence will be missed.
0: In sport and in the AFL, Sydney coach Dean Cox has warned his side that they can't be one-trick ponies and must find another gear after their Brisbane humbling. The Swans were shot down at the Gabba on Thursday after the Lions produced an ominous reminder of their all-round class in a 43-point win. The 19-12-126 to 12-11-83 result followed unconvincing 3 and 2-point wins before last week's bye. And now a quick look at weather across the capital cities. A shower or two in Muggeridge in Brisbane with a top of 21. 18 in showers on Gadigal Country, Sydney, while it's 14 in cloudy on Ngunnawal and Ngambri Country, Canberra. 14 in cloudy in Nam, Melbourne, and mostly sunny in Nipaluna, Hobart with a max of 12. A top of 16 in partly cloudy in Tardanya, Adelaide. Rain and 18 degrees in Borley, Perth, and sunny in Garamilla, Darwin, with a top of 32 degrees. And if you have a story or news you'd like to share, you can always send an email to news@nirs.org.au or message us on Facebook, Instagram, or LinkedIn. And that's been the latest from NIRS News. Thanks for joining me.
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5: Hey, good morning, good morning, good morning. Welcome to the Brekkie Show for a Friday morning. My name is Ray Nagin and I am the host here at the Brekkie Show. We're in the final hour of the show here. Hey, thanks very much to all the messages and all the fire emojis that are coming through this morning. We absolutely love it. Hey, don't forget, Let's Talk will be in after the 9 o'clock news and weather, and the lads will be in this afternoon from 3 p.m. onwards from some more deadly music, which will be coming your way. Hey, happy birthday. Arnie Robin sent in a message. She'd like to wish her granddaughter, Belle, happy 18th birthday. Wow, what a man to be 18 again, to be 18 again. I don't even know if I can remember when I was 18, but yeah, because it was such a long, long, long, long time ago. Anyway, hope you enjoy your birthday today. 18, oh, look out. Anything could be happening on the 18th birthday, but yeah, hope you have a wonderful day. Yeah, keep the messages rolling through, whether it's your song requests, birthdays, shout-outs, whatever it is. Plenty of messages coming through this morning saying they're loving the music as well. And that's right, that's what we do. If you're a first-time listener to AAA, keep it locked and loaded here. You were meant to find us. You were meant to find us here at AAA, because this is where we play the best country music mix around, from the old school, the new school, and of course, the best from our Aboriginal and Torres Strait Islander artists. And if you don't believe me, stick around a little bit longer and you will definitely, definitely find out. That is for sure. Hey, if you're on the roads this morning and you're heading away for the weekend, or you're heading towards us here in Brisbane for the weekend, stay safe, get here safe, you know. Slow down. There's no need to rush. You're going to get there no matter what is going on. Righto, let's keep the music rolling here this morning. Don't forget, keep sending through your fire emojis through to 0493 222 822.

Yothi Yindi there. There's another song that I know you were singing along to. Hey, I kept another little thing up my sleeve. You know how I like to keep little things up my sleeve. Today, Jelly Roll released his new song called Hands Up, and it dropped today. Guess what? I think we might be the first radio station to play it. I might be wrong, and I might be right. But here it is. This is Jelly Roll's new song, which dropped today, and it's called Hands Up. Go check it out right here on The Brekkie Show.

And there, Gene's on AAA Murray Country, the Brekkie Show. This is where you get the best country music mix around. If you didn't already know that, let them know, let them know. Hey, Brooks and Dunn before that one, Boot Scoot and Boogie, and Hands Up Jelly Roll. That song dropped today, so bang, there you go. AAA, that's how we roll. Just drop it. Jelly Roll with Hands Up. Go check it all out. It dropped today. So send through your fire emojis, 0493 222 822. You got a little bit of time, just a little bit of time if you want to send through some requests, but I've got some real deadly songs still coming your way. So don't stress, don't even worry about it. Maybe you don't have to request a song, but you can if you want, or even just say something. Good morning, whatever. Whatever you'd like to say to me. I don't care. Just do it. Righto, this is Ella Langley here, Choosing Texas. You know we had to play this one for a Friday.

0: Luke Combs for a Friday morning right here on the Brekkie Show with your host Ray Nagus. That was Fast Car. And before that one, Lee Kernaghan, Cunnamulla fella. Hey, I run into some Cunnamulla mob last night. Shout out to Alec Young, Alec Bronk Young. Caught up with him there last night. How good to see the Cunnamulla mob. Brought back some old memories from back in the days, the old Toowoomba days, laughing up there we were last night. Hey, way out west before that one, James Blundell and James Rain. And of course, Brizzy Blacks before that one, Mop and the Dropouts. Hey, better quickly give you my footy tips. Now, don't forget, when I give you my footy tips, you got to go the opposite because I'm terrible at tipping. All right, Titans and the Doggies, I'm going to go with the Titans down there at Seabus tonight. I'm going to take the Roosters over the Broncos, even though it's a home game here for the Broncos. Missing a couple of key players there, so I think the Roosters will be too good in that one. Look, the Dolphins versus the Warriors, I think that's the match of the round. I'm going to stick with the Dolphins there, even though it's going to be an awesome clash. But I think if the Dolphins are going to make a mark and stand up in the competition this year, they need to win games like this. So this will be a test for the Dolphins. I know they're missing plenty of players as well for Origin, but you got to start somewhere. You got to do it, all right? Cowboys versus the Panthers. I think the Panthers will be too good in that one. Manly versus the Storm. I'm going to go with the Storm, even though it's a home game for Manly. Now, look, if the Raiders don't beat the Dragons this weekend, I'm going to be on here Monday morning and I'm going to scream. If you want to hear me scream, tune in 6 a.m. Monday morning right here on the Brekkie Show. I'm going to scream. I can't believe it. If the Raiders get done by the Dragons, I don't know what I'm going to do. Switch the phone off, divert the phone. I'm going to just, don't even know. Don't even talk to me about it if the Raiders lose on the weekend to the Dragons. And the Knights versus the Tigers. Got to go with the Knights, right? But the Tigers are getting some players back. So Alex Twala's back and, of course, Adam Dewey. So, look, don't write the Tigers off, but I am going to go for the Knights and the Sharkies. They have the bye this week. All right, guys. Now, look, today is the last day to get your tickets for the NAIDOC Ball, so jump on our socials and purchase your tickets to the NAIDOC Ball because today is the absolute last day. All right, no Murray time stuff on the tickets. Today is the last day. So jump on our socials, buy your tickets, have a look who the entertainment is. Bo De La Cruz is one of the MCs for the night. So it should be an awesome, awesome night, guys. Get there and do it. Don't forget, Let's Talk will be on after the 9 o'clock news and weather. And, of course, the lads in the afternoon, 3 p.m. drive show. We'll take you up to 6 p.m. And, of course, Uncle Dusty on the weekends, same thing, 6 a.m. to 9 a.m. Uncle Dusty, Saturday and Sundays for the Brekkie Show. Hey, hope you enjoy your weekend, whatever it is that you get up to. Happy birthday again to Belle. Hope you enjoy your 18th birthday. It's going to be a deadly one for you, I'm sure. We'll see all your deadly mob on Monday morning, bright and early again. For the Brekkie Show, I'm your host, Ray Nagus. I'm going to leave you with some deadly songs here, including, coming up is going to be Shane Howard, Timmy McGraw and King Stingray very, very soon. All right, look after yourselves and be kind to each other. Stay safe on the roads if you are travelling away for the weekend or you're coming our way for the weekend. Get here safely, all right, and we will see you all on Monday morning.
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2: Triple A Murray Country.

0: Hey there, Harrison Peterson here from NIRS News, coming to you from the lands of the Yuggera and Turrbal peoples. The passing of the federal government's changes to capital gains tax and negative gearing is being praised by the Prime Minister. Speaking to the ABC, Anthony Albanese says the changes that passed through the Senate yesterday will help workers and younger Australians looking to buy their first home.
1: It gives every worker a tax cut and importantly gives every young Australian a fair crack at owning their own home. And the interesting thing about this debate that has been quite willing since the budget is that there's no one out there

0: arguing that the housing system is okay, that the status quo is working. Everyone knows that we have a housing system in Australia that is broken.
1: The changes mean negative gearing can only be applied to new residential builds in the future. It still applies to pre-existing investment properties. The capital gains tax has been changed from a 50% discount to a model based on inflation. Australia's Venezuelan community is devastated by the news. At least 188 people have been killed by two back-to-back earthquakes in the country. Genesis Lindstrom is the president of the Venezuelan Association of Australia. She's told the ABC the community has been glued to their phones waiting for updates.
2: I know that I'm not alone in saying that we've been glued to the news, glued to our phones, waiting to hear from loved ones and to get any updates that we can, knowing that official media outlets, many of them are banned in Venezuela. So a lot of the news and updates we're getting are from social media and from people sending through videos and updates through their phones.
1: The country's National Assembly President, Jorge Rodriguez, says at least 1,500 people are injured and about 200 people are still trapped. The death toll is expected to climb as more information comes out of the country's regional areas. For the first time, a British monarch has released their tax information. Find the details after this.
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1: The King of England is one of the UK's highest taxpayers after paying $25 million in tax last year. The information is part of a landmark disclosure from King Charles III, marking the first time a British monarch has released their tax information. Prince William also released his tax records, paying close to $15 million last year. The Crown Estate, the Royal's portfolio of land and property, has also made over a $2 billion profit last financial year. Funding for the royal family continues to rise and is expected to cost just under $190 million in the 2027-28 financial year. The sport, and in the FIFA World Cup, Ecuador has caused a major upset after posting a 2-1 win over Germany this morning. Also posting a clear win was Cote d'Ivoire, which won 2-0 against Curacao in Philadelphia. The games are continuing today with two matches starting now. Sweden is taking on Japan and Tunisia is up against the Netherlands. But most of Australia will have their eyes on the Socceroos when they take on Paraguay at 12 p.m. Australian Eastern Time. While that game is on, the US will be facing Turkey Air. And now for a quick look at the weather across the capitals today. A shower or two in Muggeridge in Brisbane with a top of 21 degrees. 18 in showers on Gadigal Country, Sydney, while it's 14 and cloudy on Ngunnawal and Ngambri Country, Canberra. 14 and cloudy in Nam, Melbourne, and mostly sunny in Nipalina, Hobart with a max of 12. A top of 16 and partly cloudy in Tandanya, Adelaide. Rain and 18 degrees in Borley, Perth, and sunny in Garamilla, Darwin with a top of 32 degrees. And if you have a story or news you'd like to share, or if there's something happening in your community that you want to let us know about, you can always send an email to news@nirs.org.au. That's news@nirs.org.au. Or message us on Facebook, Instagram, or LinkedIn. And that's been the latest from NIRS News. Find the details after this.
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1: The King of England is one of the UK's highest taxpayers after paying $25 million in tax last year. The information is part of a landmark disclosure from King Charles III, marking the first time a British monarch has released their tax information. Prince William also released his tax records, paying close to $15 million last year. The Crown Estate, the Royal's portfolio of land and property, has also made over a $2 billion profit last financial year. Funding for the royal family continues to rise and is expected to cost just under $190 million in the 2027-28 financial year. The sport, and in the FIFA World Cup, Ecuador has caused a major upset after posting a 2-1 win over Germany this morning. Also posting a clear win was Cote d'Ivoire, which won 2-0 against Curacao in Philadelphia. The games are continuing today with two matches starting now. Sweden is taking on Japan and Tunisia is up against the Netherlands. But most of Australia will have their eyes on the Socceroos when they take on Paraguay at 12 p.m. Australian Eastern Time. While that game is on, the US will be facing Turkey Air. And now for a quick look at the weather across the capitals today. A shower or two in Mugajin, Brisbane, with a top of 21 degrees. 18 in showers on Gadigal Country, Sydney, while it's 14 and cloudy on Ngunnawal and Ngambri Country, Canberra. 14 and cloudy in Nam, Melbourne, and mostly sunny in Nipalina, Hobart, with a max of 12. A top of 16 and partly cloudy in Tandanya, Adelaide. Rain and 18 degrees in Borley, Perth, and sunny in Garimella, Darwin, with a top of 32 degrees. And if you have a story or news you'd like to share, or if there's something happening in your community that you want to let us know about, you can always send an email to news@nirs.org.au. That's news@nirs.org.au. Or message us on Facebook, Instagram, or LinkedIn. And that's been the latest from NIRS News.
8: The National Indigenous Radio Service. Catch all the hard-hitting news and current affairs that focuses on all relevant First Nations issues from a First Nations stance point. Coming to you from the lands of the Yuggera and Turrbal peoples, it's Karen Durante for Let's Talk.
9: Yes, hello and welcome to Let's Talk. Firstly, I'd like to acknowledge our ancestors and our elders whose shoulders we stand on. I also want to acknowledge the traditional owners of the land where you're listening to this broadcast from and acknowledge that Aboriginal and Torres Strait Islander peoples have never ceded their sovereignty. Well, Queensland Police conducted another move-on operation in the early hours of Thursday morning. We managed to capture some audio of those instructions. Let's have a listen.
10: You are now to immediately leave this property. You are to leave the entirety of Victoria Park.
9: So that was police in the early hours of Thursday morning instructing people from particularly the Gurri Embassy to leave the park. The reasoning behind it from GICA, that's the Games Independent Infrastructure and Coordination Authority, they've expanded the construction site at the Barambin Victoria Park, which is the site for the 63,000-seat Olympic Stadium. Gudja Kerry Charlton is a Yuggera traditional custodian, and she's been campaigning to stop the build because of the cultural significance of the site, and she's with me now. Gudja Kerry, thank you for joining us again on Let's Talk.
11: Good morning, Karen.
9: Well, as we heard there...
11: Good morning, Karen.
9: Yes, I can hear you loud and clear, Aunty Kerry. Can you hear me?
11: Oh, good.
9: Hey,
11: Yes, I'm coming through the radio. Is that all right?
9: Yeah, that is beautiful. Hearing you loud and clear. Can I ask you firstly about Gurri Camp being evicted again in the early hours of yesterday morning? The Deputy Premier, Jared Blais, says GICA's staff have been abused by people at the embassy. People are driving through footpaths in four-wheel drives, hence why they've expanded the construction site, meaning more fencing, I suppose, going out. Can I get your response to that? In relation to what they're saying has been happening over the last 3 weeks at Gurri Camp?
11: Yes. Well, the Gurri Camp is certainly been a mainstay demonstrate the commitment and dedication and cultural heritage rights, and to assert that. And I know the police have been visiting, doing drop-bys, doing what anyone else would call harassment, and keeping, you know, it's all to do with wearing people down from their goals. And I'm disappointed that the police have done this. There's no need to go there at 4 o'clock in the morning. This is their stealthy way of doing things that they did the first time they moved in, and you know, we all witnessed that. So they've changed their game to being quite deliberately sly, for want of a better word. And there was, I think that there was all women at the camp, and so, and 50, over 50 police sent there. And my question is, how do they have the use of our public servants to go in and do this work for them? They've not sat down and negotiated with us. They've not asked for a meet us. They've not sat down at all, anywhere. And this is just a deliberate act of trespass on their part, because we are in the still in this legal process with our applications for a Section 10 protection of the park, as are the group from the Goori camp. And it's just a shocking, disgusting way to treat our people.
9: So
11: I'm not surprised, but I'm very annoyed about it.
9: So the Deputy Premier's claim that that the group have been dealt with respectfully, you respectfully disagree?
11: Oh, yes, I certainly do. I mean, I'm so surprised that Minister Blay is concerned about respectful treatment, and also about cultural heritage.
9: So in terms of what he talked about in his press conference, if I can quote him, he said that Gikku have expanded the construction site because there were issues in the last 3 weeks where staff at Gikku have been abused by people living in the park, that there have been four-wheel drives driving in the park. People have had to get out of the way of these four-wheel drive vehicles. You know, people who have set up tents, they're driving their vehicles on footpaths. I wonder if you can speak to any of those claims.
11: Well, I haven't been there to witness that. And I do know that DJ and the elders have had an agreement of respectful behaviour, and also in terms of caring for country. And they have kept to that. So I don't know who's telling what fibs. But certainly if they've had to drive onto the footpath because there are barriers, because there is equipment put around by the Gikku group. I have not, with even the times I've dropped into the park and been there for the media statements for our events, I have never seen any vehicles being driven roughshod. You know, the only time I saw vehicles destroying the park was the day that they attacked us all and removed our day camp, and the first time they removed the Goori camp. And the police bikes were driving very fast up and down and all around the park to intimidate people, and also the cars and trucks of the council and the police. So, you know, there is a video of that. So this Minister Blay really needs to get his facts right.
9: What's going to happen with Guru Camp? Is it the intention of DJ and the other elders to go back and re-establish the camp, or are you completely locked out?
11: I haven't had a chance to speak to them, but I wouldn't be surprised. I don't really want to put on air any plans on their behalf.
9: Yep.
11: But I am just disgusted that there's no respect for First Nations people involved in legal processes to protect the park, to continue the work of our ancestors and our elderly people who have maintained connection with the park since pre-colonial days. And so the fight is still on, and it is not over. And the protecting cultural heritage is so important. And that wasn't thought about on the day they sent all the police in and the motorbikes and the trucks. And also, when you think about staff being abused, well, I'm sorry to say that that just doesn't cop it. Sorry for the pun with the cop word, but my whole media conference with elders was abused by the geeka person. There's a woman there who organised the whole thing, and she was heard swearing at the geeka staff to make more noise, so that it could interrupt our media conference. So don't talk to me about abusing staff. Goodness me, what planet is this man from?
9: I do want to, if you could,
11: gather. Sorry, Karen.
9: That's okay. just for those who haven't been following why this site has, significance to the Yuggera, I wonder if you wouldn't mind sharing that connection for listeners who haven't been following what Yuggera mob have been trying to achieve.
11: Sure. So my people come down, the great-great-great-great-grandparents who were all recorded at Barambin, and, of course, Mugungun people and their tribe and all their tribes. And so at the park there are old trees, pre-colonial, aged between 200 and 400 years old, about 50 of those. There's some that are a bit older as well. There is an ancient spring, a sacred spring. Now, springs to anywhere are sacred, and there's even legislation in Australia where mining companies and other developments can't do anything to a spring. So you've got, and think about the fight between Birragubba and the Adani mine over the spring, the sacred spring up there. So we've got that right here in Barambin. What's left of Barambin from it was originally a huge big area that was Bowen Hills, Wilston, down towards Breakfast Creek, up over the top of the hill, Gregory Terrace, and this is the last, and it's a green space. It's the last large green space for Brisbane that everyone can enjoy, and it also helps to control the climate and the temperatures, which is what green space does. And Brisbane has the least amount of large green space than in the whole of Australia. And so in terms of cultural heritage, there's old natural aquifers in the and rock formation that's like a million years old in the park underneath the ground, within and supporting that spring system, that water system. And the water is still fresh and it's thriving, and there's eels and there's wildlife, and you can drink the water. I mean, I have no confidence in a lot of places around Brisbane that you can drink the water naturally. So if people want to know what fresh, real water tastes like, go and have a taste of that, because we've got water with all sorts of chemicals in it at the moment.
9: Mm. Well, you had
11: that cultural connection to the ancestors, doing the ceremonies, dancing there. They used to do kippa ceremonies and the women's and the men's different ceremonies, rites of passage. There were burial sites. We know that people died there. There was a whole entire huge village, and tribes from all around Yuggera country congregated there. And then special significant times, the people came from all directions. So the Gubbi Gubbi, the Yugum, the Bundjalung, Waka Waka, Jinnaburra, probably the Gorang, right out to the other side of the range. And this is such an important cultural heritage site for us, that removing it and doing what they're doing with the stadium removes that ability to continue cultural connection, cultural heritage, cultural ceremonies right there.
9: I remember, Anikeri, first time I spoke to you about this, the thing that was also strong with you was the trees and how ancient they were and their importance to Mob.
11: You know, when we sit and think about our culture and the tangible and the intangible aspects of cultural heritage, so that means the seen and the unseen but always there, you know, in our oral traditions, our storytelling. And the trees are very important because, of course, our tribes are named after them. So my old great-grannies from that area, they were the Ger, they are the Ger tribe, and that's the bottle tree. And other lot are the Jander. I'm Jander as well. It's the ironbark tree. Another granny was from the stringy bark. So these are all significant bloodline trees. They're our... so today, you know, we've got all these English names, but that's all my surnames there. And with that came great responsibility with your tree, with that environment, with that habitat, with that ecosystem. So for hundreds, you know, for the lineage that I'm just talking about, is composed of at least a dozen different trees. That's my bloodline. That's affecting my bloodline. That's affecting my responsibilities and roles. That's affecting caring for the cultural heritage. And unfortunately, the government and Geeka have removed, especially the state government, the ministers, Blahey and Premier Christopher Foley, have worked out a way to remove those protections in the Cultural Heritage Act, in the State Cultural Heritage Act, which then is why we've had to go to the Commonwealth, because there is protections for when the state is not adequately protecting our interests. Mm. So that's why we're going through the Section 10. Well, but when you think about everything that's destroyed with one tree, think about that. And so here's trees that breathed and lived and witnessed, were part of our ancestors' lives there 200 years ago, 300 years ago, 400 years ago.
9: I do want to continue this conversation with you, Anikeri. Stay with us here on Let's Talk. I'm with Gudja Kerry Charlton, who is the Yuggera traditional owner, campaigning to protect Baramban Victoria Park, which is the site of this 63,000-seat Olympic Stadium, where, preparatory earthworks are being done at the moment. They've, just to recap, they've expanded the footprint. So that means the fence line has expanded. They evicted Camp Guri residents in the early hours of Thursday Thursday morning. We'll come back and we'll talk about that Section 10 in a moment with Gajay Kerry-Charlton. This is Let's Talk. 3, 2, 1...

0: where it belongs, right here with you. Start your mornings with The Brekkie Show. Real laughs, real yarns, real community. Rolling through the middle of the day, it's the Truckin' Hour. Stories from the road, music for the long haul. And when it's time to head home, The Drive Show keeps you moving. 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
1: From the lands of the Yuggera and Turrbal peoples, it's Karen Durante for Let's Talk.
2: Yes, and I'm with a senior Yuggera traditional custodian, Gadjet Kerry Charlton. We are talking about the group's bid to stop the construction of this Olympic Stadium at Barambin Victoria Park. Of course, you would have heard Ani Kerry talk about the significance to Yuggera mob, but also, you know, how it's been used over hundreds of years by other groups across the country who, you know, come to Mugajin for one reason or another. Ani Kerry, you mentioned, of course, there's this legal process that's underway right now. You're, you know, utilising Section 10 of Australia's cultural, this is the national laws around cultural heritage. Can you give us an update on where you're at with the application? Because yours is not just the one there. There are several, I think, in front of the minister.
3: Yes, that's right, Karen. There's four different groups, and so that's just great because that's showing the willingness to stand out there and make a stand for our cultural heritage and to continue what our old people and ancestors left before us. So, yes, we're still going through a process. So with the Section 10, applicants do have an interview with them, an appointed reporter who is appointed by the minister, and he'll sit with each of the groups and go through matters with them and try to clarify and also see the strengths and be able to write up a recommendation to the minister for his decision making. At the end of the day, the minister has the power to make the decision. It is in his power to protect the park. It is within his power to save the park. So while all the fencing's going up, while there's all this helicopter fly in, fly out, run in, run out, doing all this, let's say, it's a bit like the, with the dog, the dog chasing the tail, but we've got the tail chasing the dog here because we're still in a legal process with four Section 10 applications. And so they have to be gone through thoroughly, and they are taken very seriously because this is all legal matters. Now, we're also having a meeting with the reporter shortly, and so we'll know a little bit more from that. So we've already had a meeting. Some have had a couple of meetings with the reporter, and that's a very experienced, and somebody experienced in this field of cultural heritage and the interests of First Nations people as well. And so it is a waiting game, and we have been complying with the process and being patient and also working on other actions.
2: Yeah. Do you know how long the process is expected to take? I mean, has the reporter or even the Murray Watts office given you any indication?
3: They were hoping to have it finalised, I would say, within a few weeks myself. Originally, look, there's pressure from all sides for them, and I understand this. The core objective is protect and save Barambin. And so they have to consider very carefully what's before them. And so it's possibly a couple of weeks. I wouldn't see it longer than a couple of months because of the urgency and the pressure being put on them by the powers that be and the developers. Of course, everybody's, there is huge money in this for everybody involved, except, of course, the First Nations people. I know that the minister has to be very careful with his judgments, because we will be considering ongoing legal action and options. So,
2: So while the...
3: Look, he may also... Karen. He may also decide to protect parts of the park. So he may be looking at just where, most of the old trees are, and he may be looking at where's the springs and where, not to tamper with those. So there's different considerations on those geographics and what may be possible, may not be possible. But I've stood there and got photographed with the over 400-year-old trees, which are dotted around the park, and that's what makes it such a important consideration, is that they're not just in one line, they're not just, we're talking about ancient activity there, ancient Aboriginal activity. There's been scar trees there, and it's a dead scar tree, and there's been other scarring artefacts found. So this all meets that Commonwealth cultural heritage legislation requirements, what we have put forward. And so I am just sitting within that space, patiently waiting.
2: Yeah, I know that the minister did come back a few weeks ago and rejected another application, but that didn't put a dampener on the fight for you at all.
3: No, because when you're looking at these legal actions, right, the purpose of that was because there were all these threats going on. The fences are going up on the 1st of June. The bulldozers are coming in on the 1st of June, da-da-da. We had to be ready because a Section 9 was put in, you can put that in, when there's an immediate and serious danger and threat to the site. And, of course, there was all this big bluff, and there was a promo on the day with two bulldozers brought in to be photographed and then taken away. And so the immediate and serious danger wasn't there. So that's why no major works were starting. So that didn't need to happen.
2: All right. Well,
3: so that's why it was rejected. Similar to Aunty Teresa, when she put in the application, the S9 last year, when they started testing where the waters and she was very concerned that there could be some sites damaged, and she put the Section 9 in for protecting that site. But by the time it got to the minister's desk, they had packed up and gone. So there was no serious and immediate threat to the site.
2: Yep. Well, look, I do appreciate you speaking with us and keeping us up to speed with the campaign. Of course, one of the things you always emphasise when you're doing these interviews is that you're not, you know, anti-Olympics.
3: That's right. We love the Olympics. And, you know, we've supported a lot of people in the Olympics. And so that's not the point. That's not the point here. The point is that a election promises were broken. There were promises. We were working on the the refresh of Barambin into a there was a master plan. It was going to be in a world-class nature land, and over 80,000 people were consulted and gave wonderful ideas into that. And it was going to be absolutely extraordinary and amazing, and we were on track with that. All these different First Nations groups were involved and fed into that as well. So a wide, diverse cross-section across all the communities that are living and visiting and being in Mugungeon. And as soon as the new government came in, and in their first 100 days, it was announced that was all out the window and a stadium was going up. So, of course, we had to respond to that, and we'll just continue doing, taking any measures that we can, any action that we can to care for country, just like our ancestors did and our old people, for millennia guardians. That's in our DNA. It's not like, we have a choice. We are pro-Olympics. We are anti-destruction of seriously important cultural heritage sites.
2: Gadget Kerry Charlton, thank you for your time today.
3: Oh, you're very welcome. And Murrumbabel Nambali Binangali there. Good day to everybody, to you and everyone out there listening. And Marumba, Marumba, thank you. Thank you, Karen.
2: That was
3: for having me on.
2: That's Gadja Kerry Charlton, a senior Yuggera traditional custodian fighting to protect Barambin Victoria Park, which is the site for this Olympic stadium for 2032. I'm going to leave you today with our artist of the week. This is Uncle Roger Knox, and it's a song called Black Tracks.

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5: We've got you covered.

0: Hey there, Harrison Peterson here from NIRS News, coming to you from the lands of the Yuggera and Turrbal peoples. Social media companies could soon be forced to do more to prevent harm. The federal government has flagged plans to strengthen its social media legislation, including its ban for under-16s.
1: We're just looking at, are the laws as strong as possible, given some of the feedback that's there? Does the eSafety Commissioner have every power at her disposal? And we'll adjust things accordingly.
0: That's Prime Minister Anthony Albanese speaking to the ABC. Back-to-back magnitude 7 earthquakes in Venezuela have highlighted the lack of support services available in the country. That's according to Genesis Lindstrom, the president of the Venezuelan Association of Australia. She told the ABC residents are scrambling to rescue the hundreds of people who are still buried under the rubble.
2: Because of the lack of professionals that are equipped with the knowledge and the skills and the resources, a lot of people from the neighbourhoods are trying to rescue people from the rubble. And that's incredibly unsafe for them, let alone for the people that are trapped in the rubble that cannot have that support. And the public health system has already collapsed.
0: The King of England has become the first British monarch to release his tax information. King Charles III